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0: Yeah, it was super exciting time. I think a real privilege in my lifetime to roll out what was an awesome group of players, and clearly went on to do a fantastic job. So, no, defining moment, and great to see the country heading back again. So, exciting times ahead over the next few months.
1: What's the, like, we've heard that the team as a whole will not congregate together until they get to America before their first two warm-up games. What do you see as the key roles, the key functions that the coaches and possibly Chris Wood, the captain, have to start today before they all assemble?
0: I think it's just really putting the clarity, the expectations, what it's going to mean to go to the World Cup. Can we go another step further? Because I think that's really important, Staffy, that, we're able to show signs that we are getting better. And, as we know, 82, I was lucky to play in that, but, nobody knew about a World Cup then. We just kind of went across and got chucked into the firing line, but super exciting time. And then 2010, we made another step forward and I think put football in New Zealand on the map in a far bigger way, and with the results and, clearly the upsets that people would have seen from that team being able to deliver. So now I think, if we can go one step further, and I spoke to Darren about this a few weeks ago, you're kind of passing a torch on to somebody to go and do and take us to another level. So, and I think that'll be around the group, and I think players will need to reflect on that and what it's going to mean, and the challenges and the level and the competition. And yep, it's going to be exciting for some that haven't been before. But it's an awesome opportunity. And again, it's there, and you're just hoping that the players fully understand that, which I'm sure they will.
1: I thought at the time in 2010, we were quite lucky to have you as the head coach, having been there as a player, because generally when New Zealanders go to World Cups in football, it's all of the squad's first time. It was your second time. How much benefit did you have from being a player in a World Cup to anticipate the world stage again, albeit not as a player, but as a coach?
0: Yeah, I mean, it's a great point. A lot of people sort of ask that question, and I think, look, the one thing it did do, I was very young, I was only 21 at the World Cup, so, clearly focused, wanted to play, be in the group, play well on the world stage, but didn't really understand, I guess, Steffi, what I was walking into. Because clearly we hadn't had that opportunity before. So to reflect on that and some of the moments and probably some of the lead up that we had and the types of games that we played against, and the way that the current coaches in 82, how they dealt with things, and selection wise. So it gave me a far broader concept of not only what a player might experience, but staff and positioning and all those sorts of things became really important in my mind. And do. And, I guess now 16 years later from 2010, Darren and his staff would have, had that chance to evolve and find different ways as well. I mean, the game's changed and moved on in many facets. So, hopefully they were able to embrace and pick up and have different ideas leading into this one.
1: What's a couple of things that head coach Darren Baisley probably can't quite prepare for until he gets there? I'm talking about the extra pressure, the big stage and all of that. You've said you've spoken to him a couple of weeks ago, and I'm really pleased that conversation, those conversations are being had, because we learn from torchbearers in the past. What's he in for?

0: It was amazing to hear the big clubs that they play for. Yeah, we're well represented internationally. With New Zealand looking to get more future World Cup appearances, can we expect Aussie players finding Kiwi heritage? Richard, that's a good point. That's a good point. And I must say, looking at the different nations for the World Cup, I've never heard of at least four nations. Well, Ken, you should have done geography. Wonder what nations they are you've never heard of. That's a fun fact. Text me, Ken. I'd be interested. Test me, because I haven't looked at all of the nations, 64 of them. Soon every country will be playing in the World Cup. Is it 64 or 48?
1: Oh, 48.
0: 48 of them. 48 of them. I'm interested, Ken. Text me through, and I won't Google it. I'll see if I can tell you where they are. We'll take a break. We'll come back with Dino.
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0: It's an island. I'm not quite sure. Curacao, he doesn't know where that is. That is, that's in the Caribbean. And England. No, I don't know where that is either, Ken. We'll take a break. Come back with Joey.
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0: Let's squeeze in Joey. 2 minutes, Joey.
19: Oh, g'day, Staff, not too bad, mate. It was all good just talking to your producer, Jake the Muss, as we do. Yeah, they all watched. It's good, mate. I watched them in 82 too, mate, when Grant Turner. We had a hard road there too. We had to beat Aussie, and Turner scored the header, and Windaruma scored that cracker of a goal. It was fantastic in those days. And then, of course, in 2010, It was good, you know. It's going to be good to watch. Like Dino said, $44. It's pretty good to get all the games. It's going to be fantastic. Just on the last thing, Steph, I'm a Broncos man, and I'm just disappointed. You know, the last four games we've had three away games. We had an away game against the Dolphins, and we had an away game against Manly, and now we've got an away game at Lang Park against the Warriors this weekend. I don't know when we're going to get a home game.
0: I think it's unbelievable that, you know, Magic Round's in Brisbane and they make Brisbane have an away game. It's just so unfair.
19: All jokes aside, I don't know, mate. I might tell you, I might take the piss. But yeah, I mean, it's quite a hard case, isn't it? Because they say, oh, Brisbane playing the Dolphins away at Suncorp.
0: Yeah.
19: And I'm like, who else gets that? Yeah, Brisbane are playing the Warriors. Oh, guess where? Suncorp. Oh, that's an away game for the Warriors. And you go, well, God. we do get the rub of the green, which is fantastic, I think. We need it too, Steph, because I don't think we'll even make the eight. I think we're playing poorly. We're netting too many points. And I think there's been a lot of changes there. And I think we're going to struggle. And I think the Warriors will beat us quite comfortably on Sunday. I really do. I think we're nowhere near the side. Well, there's one guy, obviously, that made it. Walsh, he made it last year. And I'll tell you what, he'll end up being 5'8". He'll play 5'8 for the Broncos eventually, like Lockyer did.
0: Yeah.
19: And this guy is nearly... That's a big call from me. Nearly as good as Wally Lewis.
0: Oh!
19: That's how good this guy could be. He could nearly be up with the likes of Wally Lewis, mate. He is so good. I always said when he came on the scene, I said he'd be as good as Billy Slater, as fullback.
0: All right, Joe, we got to go, mate. We're crashing into the break. I'm just going to leave it on that big call. Reece Walsh could be better than King Wally Lewis. Medication required. Chemist Warehouse, get yourself there, Joey.
3: 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Now, they head to Brisbane to take on the Broncos. 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We've got you covered with all the action, thanks to our mates at SEN. The Warriors against the Broncos. Kick off 6:05 Sunday night, live right here on Sport Nation. 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

I mean, that's potential game changer. That is. So I agree. I think at the moment, if you're looking, presuming that Adi Savi is going to go straight back into the mix, I think to me, Wallace Setiti has put an open shut case in the last couple of weeks to be the All Black starting number eight. And it's just a matter of sorting out who your six is, but then who's next cab off the rank in that number seven jersey. It's a shame that Kariffi's not playing, because I think two of them would have been going head

0: So what's that? 1, 2, 3, 4, 5, 6, 7, 8, 9. Like close to 10 things that they're doing on game day away from the rugby to entice fans to come down.
1: Good on you, Blues. I mean, they're giving it a crack. They're giving it a crack.
0: Yeah, exactly. Like, I mean, if you're at an Ends on Saturday night, that's what would convince you to come down. It's those extra things away from the 80 minutes.
1: Let's take the kids down. Let's take the kids down.
0: Yeah, exactly.
1: And then the kids love it and say, when can we come back?
0: Mm. They learn the players. I think it's important that the fans get on the pitch as well. Like, I know a lot of, like, D-Mac a few weeks ago or last weekend was seen taking selfies with the fans after the game. Like, things
1: by
0: like
1: and large,
0: that
1: most of them do a lot now, and it's really good.
0: Mm.
1: I know Duplessis, if he almost stays out there till the last person's gone home.
0: Mm.
1: Yeah.
0: Yeah, exactly right. So there is quite a bit of fan engagement going on at Super Rugby level these days, away from the rugby, which is, great to see. Great
1: it
0: to hear.
1: Certainly is. Well done to the Blues for this engagement, and let's hope you turn up in your, let's go for thousands this weekend instead of hundreds. Turn up in your thousands and go and watch how rugby's played by the men in yellow. Hey, again. $1.50 Hurricanes, $2.50 the Blues. We shall take a break and we'll come back with Thad. Is he next? Yeah, Thad Taylor, tell me.
2: Run free, boy, run free. 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Sometimes I feel I grew up just a little fat. Sometimes I wish I was an old me. I still pour it up and keep it lit.
1: This is Kings.
2: With the friends that I came up with. Smooth sailing like we on the ship. We don't worry about it.
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or World Cup. Hi, team. It's great to see a strong All Whites team going to the World Cup. And good luck to them all. But I don't want to sound like sour grapes. I believe Bill Tuiloma is one of the unlucky ones. He's been in the team on and off, helping the boys get into finals the last 4 years. And for his efforts, a thank you and a see you at the same time.

0: didn't go to the 2010 World Cup. And now we get, am I right, Brady?
1: Yeah, he was the unlucky one. He was the...
0: He was the outlier.
1: He genuinely was disappointed after missing that World Cup. And it was, I guess, his career goal to make a World Cup. And he has finally made a World Cup squad. And I believe he will be on with Millsy and Guy later today.
0: Great segue.
1: Yeah.
0: Costa is really
1: one of my favourite players of all time in New Zealand football. I think what he's done for Melbourne Victory, for the Phoenix at international level, he's so consistent as well. So yeah, great for him as well. With the Bill Tuiloma comment, yeah, I think he was a bit unlucky. I'm not sure why his experience would be less favourable than Tommy Smith's, because, you know, he's played in America as well. A lot of his career played in America.
0: It's just a football pitch,
1: man. Well, it's conditions as well. It'll be very hot over there compared to where a lot of these players are playing in Europe and things, so that'll be a difference for them as well.
0: Bill plays in Wellington.
1: Yes, he hasn't had the best season with the Phoenix, and that's probably played into it as well, but then I would argue Tommy Smith hasn't had a great last year either, playing for Braintree Town in the English fifth tier. Yeah, exactly.
0: As Ricky said, he doubts he'll play. He's taken him in the squad.
1: Yeah, he'll be there for that experience, and that's great.
0: So you don't need two of them.
1: But you still want 26 players that you'd want to put on the park, and I'm not sure. I would rather play Bill Tuiloma than a Tommy Smith, but that's just my opinion.
0: Oh, that's it. What an outrageous comment.
1: I know.
0: Next thing you'll be saying, Reece Walsh will be better than Wally Lewis.
2: Oh, that was outrageous. What was that about?
0: Yeah, someone texted through saying Joe's been on the Bears.
2: Well, he's been on more than the Bears, I think, for that
0: Jeepers.
2: One.
0: Jeepers. Eden Park hasn't been nice to the Hurricanes in recent times, says Ken. No, I know. Like, they have to play in front of no one. That's why it hasn't been nice. Coming up to 2:15, we'll take a break.
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2: It's Magic Round, and the Warriors are back and refreshed after the bye. Now, they head to Brisbane to take on the Broncos. The defending premiers haven't had it all their own way so far, while the Warriors are looking to keep the momentum going in one of the biggest weekends on the rugby league calendar. We've got you covered with all the action, thanks to our mates at SEN. The Warriors against the Broncos. Kickoff 6:05 Sunday night, live right here on Sport Nation. 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
3: A text from Ken to Jacob. Jacob, you know it's going to happen this week or next. That's the Dragons winning. This week, Penrith, really? Are they top of the table?
4: Yeah.
3: And then next week, the Warriors, second on the table. Mm. Aren't you aiming a bit high, Ken? The following round... The following round, Broncos. You could get them. You could get the Broncos.
4: Especially with their Origin guys backing up. Payne Haas being out. Maybe he'll play Origin, I'd assume. So maybe.
3: You know St. George are going to cause an upset at some stage during the season, fellas. Who cares about them anyway up the waz? From John. Connor Watson is also a Dragon in the making. That's the whisper. It's from Ken. Danny Widler has posted this morning that the Bulldogs have pulled out of a Luke Metcalf deal as they can't afford the $1 million price tag. Danny's usually on the money. Danny Dubs. Fellas, you're all wrong. Metcalf to the Doggies. Well, Danny Widler or Dino? Who do we believe? Metcalf to the Dogs. Harris Tavita to the Cowboys. Nathan Cleary to the Warriors. To play with his brother, boom, Dino tips them first. Oh, you were on a good roll there. I think Metcalf goes, not to the Dogs. I think St. George or Para. Harris Tavita to the Cowboys. No, I think Harris Tavita will stay. Nathan Cleary to the Warriors. That will happen. Maybe not this cycle, in a future cycle. Don't shake your head, Jacob.
4: It is pretty funny. I was reading a report on Ivan stepping down, and they said, you know, second favourite clubs, the Warriors, and Nathan might have a desire to play for the Warriors one day. Yeah.
3: It's going to happen.
4: I don't know, man. I don't know.
3: Come on now.
4: I hope so.
3: You have to believe me. My rumours are good. My Luke Metcalf rumour was good at the start of the season.
4: Yeah, it was.
3: Yeah. Rugby league question from a listener. Actually, I'll read it and we'll discuss it after the break. Rugby league question, in 10 to 15 years, where do you hope to see the rugby league as a whole, NRL, Super League, international footy? I'd be keen to see, at a World Cup, any of the top six teams actually winning it. I think we're almost there now. I think the likes of South Africa could be there. Which other countries could make it? I throw that to the listener base. We'll discuss after the break.
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4: I'm going to leave that question that I just asked before the ad break just for 5 minutes, because I'm going to talk about it with Blake Ashford, our rugby league man. I think that's a prudent thing to do. Straight away, I've always said, thank goodness United States of America don't take rugby and rugby league seriously with the athletes they've got in that country. They could be dominant. Jim from Temuka, Staffy. Congratulations to Tom Walsh, who pipped Georgia Miller and Izzy Sharp to win the South Canterbury Sportsperson of the Year. Great stuff. He is a great South Canterburyan, Tommy Walsh. And John Macbeth, who was the ninth induction into the Legends of South Canterbury Sports. Now, there is a legend. We should get John Macbeth on just to hear him talk and yarn about stuff. One of the great voices of New Zealand sports. I'm always pleased when people of that ilk who've done so much for sport get that recognition. So big congrats to John Macbeth and Tommy Walsh as well. And Deep South Mark says it's really cool that the Blues are doing extras for game days and after matches, but it's still a hard no for Super Round in Auckland. Sorry, but not sorry. Deep South Mark, who also enjoyed a tune from Jacob earlier in the day as well. There you go. We're just kicking goals all over the place. And we'll kick some with Blake Ashford after this break.
5: Ground and the Warriors are back and refreshed after the bye. Now they head to Brisbane to take on the Broncos. The defending premiers haven't had it all their own way so far, while the Warriors are looking to keep the momentum going in one of the biggest weekends on the rugby league calendar. We've got you covered with all the action thanks to our mates at SEN. The Warriors against the Broncos. Kick off 6:05 Sunday night, live right here on Sport Nation.
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0: It's going to be too messy for radio, but the other ones we've got, Manly head-to-head, North Queensland Cowboys plus 8.5 for the second half. I like that one. That's potentially my favourite. Knights head-to-head, Warriors head-to-head. So if I take that out, it's probably halved. So it is in the region of, get to the bottom, it's in the region of $90.
1: Yeah, beautiful.
0: Yeah. That'll do us.
1: It'll be a great watch.
0: That'll do
1: beautiful
0: us.
1: Beautiful stuffy.
0: One other thing. For a Warriors fan, best case scenario is no Warriors make the State of Origin. But that's selfishly because we want them to play for us. But what do you think is the most amount of Warriors that are being discussed by State of Origin selectors at the moment?
1: So you'd go Tanner Boyd at 7, Mitch Barnett, Jackson Ford. So those three would be top of discussion.
0: Yeah.
1: I'd say maybe a couple, about a month ago, Wade Egan would have been in a mix.
0: Yeah.
1: Possibly. Kurt Capewell. Sorry.
0: Oh, yes.
1: Sorry, Kurt. Yep. He will most likely be in a Queensland team or in a 20. I've seen he's been predicted to be back row in a lot of teams, so he might be in there as well. So there's 4 or 5, but I really think there'd be 2 definites in Mitch Barnett and Kurt Capewell, and then I don't see how Jackson Ford gets left out, but I'm hearing from people that he most likely will be.
0: Yeah, if he was playing like he's playing for a Sydney club, he'd make it.
1: 100%. But I just don't see how in a game today, when you've got 6 interchanges, you have a bloke who's arguably been the best prop in the competition because of how fast the game has changed. And then he can also play back row. He came over as a back row. He still has back row tendencies. So I don't – unless the selectors have been told that the officiating will be completely different, there won't be as many 6 to goes as there usually isn't. I don't see how he doesn't make a bench, but yeah. I mean, I'd say definite 2. Capel and Barnett will be in.
0: Last thing, Ace, you just said 6 again. I saw potentially the best counter argument what to do about getting rid of 6 again. Just add 1. So it'll be just the referee could just yell out 1 more. So if they're on tackle 2, the next tackle's tackle 2 instead of a whole 6 again.
1: I understand that, but that's the reason why they say 6 again is because it's going to be a penalty,
0: a deterrent.
1: So so it's essentially you're only getting an extra tackle, whereas if they were to go back and blow the penalty as they used to, then they would actually get a 6 again because they'd tap it or kick for touch.
0: Yeah, I've got
1: so
0: you.
1: The whole thing is to speed the game up. That's the only thing against that. So, but then your argument to that is, would the referees blow that many penalties? And I'd say they wouldn't in a game. If it was back to penalties, I don't think they would blow that many penalties in a game.
0: No.
1: So, yeah, that's why... It couldn't just be 1 again or an extra tackle.
0: Yeah, no, fair. All right, so you're the voice of reason. That's why I need you once a week at least. Good on you, Aish. Up the Warriors this week. Really looking forward to this game. This will be awesome.
1: It will be a great game. Have a good weekend, Steph.
0: See you, buddy. There he is, Blake Aish, who joins us each Thursday. We're 22 past 2, and we're back very shortly.
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0: Let's go back through the years.
2: And let's go back to 2019, which was the first ever Magic round at Suncorp Stadium in Brisbane. Let's have a look at the Warriors match, which was on Saturday the 11th of May, played in front of 37,500 people. I'll pick some names out of the Warriors for you. Roger Tuivasa-Sheck, David Fusitua, Peter Hicku, Patrick Herbert, Ken Malmalo, Cody Nikorima in the six, Blake Green, he's another great little Aussie half that we had, Blake Green. Ignatius Parsi was in the eight. Leeson Armel was in the 10. Isaiah Papali'i, Tohu Harris, and Lachlan Burr. On the bench, we had Jazz Tavanga, Bundy Afoa, and the coach was Stephen Kearney. And in the opposition, Matt Dufty, Zach Lomax, Ben Hunt, James Graham, Cam McInnes, Tyson Frizzell, Tarek Sims, and Blake Laurie. This is the Warriors against St. George in 2019 Magic Round.
3: Well, there's also a new number six in the Warriors lineup. Somebody who knows this venue pretty well. And Cody Nikorima, who played 86 games for the Brisbane Broncos. Shea Fielder ready to go as well. And we're underway with Patrick Herbert, a former Dragon himself, supplying the kickoff. Pereira fires it back to Hunt. A kick out towards Mamalo. Frizzell is there. He makes the catch. Tries to reach out. It comes back to Lomax. Lomax dives in. The Dragons on the board for us here at Suncorp. Neck inch issue there for Blake Laurie. Keep an eye on him.
4: Right hand.
3: Vaughan for Field. Runs towards Tuivasa-Sheck. He'll run away from Tuivasa-Sheck. Speed meets speed. And he's got loads of it. Good meters there. He'll play 3 meters out from the Dragons line. Roach goes to Parsi, who'll crash his way across. It was pretty simple in the end. And perhaps alarming how easily the meters came for the Warriors front rowers. Six more tackles. Field here standing and almost stepping away from the tackle of Armel. McInnes goes himself and dives and gets into the in-goal area. Strong from dummy half. Cameron McInnes extends the lead. In this second half, Green looking for Nikorima. Back at Suncorp Stadium, linking with Hicku. Holds it. Will be 4 points. One hand will play it there just outside the 10. Lawton threads the needle. Powerful. Herbert goes to Fusitua. Great hands by the Warriors. They got a chance to lock it up in a moment. Herbert can make it 18 points all in his first game as a kicker in the NRL. He locks us up. What about the effort? Run to Tuivasa-Sheck. The nightmare returns for the Dragons halfback. Tuivasa-Sheck floating behind the play, the ball. Gets a chance off the back of Blake Green. Hands, numbers, Hicku,

0: Suncorp Stadium has been held. We shall have a break. I look out in the office. We'll catch up with one of Millsy or Guy after this. Find out what's coming up on their show.
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0: Tune in for live commentary of the Tigers against the Sea Eagles. 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
4: League. Here's an interesting take from Jono. League and union need to have bigger and wider fields. The players are now bigger and faster and fitter. Less space and less time now. Schoolboy rugby still a joy to watch as they cannot cover the field as quickly, so there's more space, more open running, more long-range tries, etc. Jono, that's a good shout. Because if you look at the golf courses, they've made them longer. They've made golf courses longer as players hit them further. So maybe wider, not necessarily longer, but maybe a little bit wider.
8: I'll tell you what, if they do that, the Blues under Vern Cotter will still hit the ruck about 30 times in about 59 bloody phases of play before swinging it wide. So.
4: And instead of the outside 10 metres, instead of the outside 10 metres on each side of the field being untouched, be the outside 15 metres. But it is an interesting point. But I did read that the regulations for a rugby field are not, I think the general size is 100 by 70, but international regulations say, I think it's something like 65 to 75, just so it doesn't have to be bang on.
8: I'm pretty sure football clubs in the UK, they can kind of select their pitch size prior to the season starting, yeah. and it's between a band of sizes.
4: Wasn't the Vegas round a much narrower field, wasn't it?
8: Yeah.
4: because

0: Hello. You'll be coming on about the influence and how to better do your social media marketing for big sports brands. Looking at you, All Blacks. Be interesting to get his take on that. Thank you, Braden. Thank you, Jacob. Good luck, All Whites.
1: It's Magic Round, and the Warriors are back and refreshed after the bye. Now, they head to Brisbane to take on the Broncos. The defending premiers haven't had it all their own way so far, while the Warriors are looking to keep the momentum going in one of the biggest weekends on the rugby league calendar. We've got you covered with all the action, thanks to our mates at SEN. The Warriors against the Broncos. Kick off 6:05 Sunday night, live right here on Sport Nation.
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1: There you have it.
2: Agenda 3.
3: The debate before the debate.
1: Yeah, golf's never been better, Kyle Mills. Boys, myself and the flatmates trying to figure out what to watch last night, actually. Got me thinking, what's the best, and I'd love to hear the people's thoughts on 8833. Give me some ideas. What's the best sporting documentary, movie, series that you've watched, you reckon? What's just an absolute barn burner of a watch? Must see.
3: There's a few that come to mind for me.
1: Mm-hmm.
3: The Last Dance.
1: Yeah.
3: About the greatest basketballer of all time. That was outstanding because it had so much vision that you'd never seen before, even though it was 20, 30 years old. Like, it's just incredible. Moneyball, great film. Fire in Babylon, about the West Indies cricket side, is excellent. Happy Gilmore, it's just a natural go-to, isn't it? So there are four that immediately come to mind.
1: Okay.
0: Cool. Yeah, the Last Dance was good, wasn't it?
3: Very good. That was in COVID as well, so it's perfect. No one was doing anything. Everyone just sat down and watched that. Everyone was talking about it.
0: That's what MJ did. It was just always just perfect.
3: Yeah.
0: Race 1 to Race 8 at Flemington on a Saturday afternoon was always pretty good. Enjoy those. Trying to think. Drive to Survive captivated me. I'm not a motorsport petrol head person.
3: Yep.
0: But I got into that just through the production.
3: Yep.
0: And the way they went about it. There's no better sporting movie than Tin Cup, without question. That's about my lot.
3: I liked Welcome to Wrexham as well.
1: Oh, yeah.
0: That was quite good.
1: Yeah,
0: that was good.
3: I think that's still going. I haven't actually caught the latest season, but I did enjoy the bits of that I watched.
0: Tell you what was good, and it was on Sky a wee while ago, and it was around the Winter Classic. And it was Pittsburgh Steelers and the Washington Nationals. Was it the Washington Nationals? I think so. And then Ovechkin plays for them.
1: Oh, you mean ice hockey?
0: Oh, yeah, ice hockey, yeah. The Winter Classic. Penguins, you know the Winter Classic, eh?
1: And the Washington Capitals.
0: Caps. Because you know the Winter Classic, Lash?
1: Yeah.
0: The outdoor game.
1: Outdoor one, yeah.
0: And they had a documentary leading up to that game, which is just, it might be Boxing Day, is it? Or just after. Enjoyed that series. Those good times.
3: I think I've mentioned this a couple of times on this show, but Catching Hell, the 30 for 30 ESPN documentary that they did about Steve Bartman, who was the guy, Chicago Cubs fan, I think it was, who reached over, tried to catch the ball, interfered with their own player, cost them their chance of getting to the World Series for the first time in half a century or more, or a century or something like that. He got absolutely abused, had to go to ground pretty much, almost witness protection type stuff, and has never done an interview about it before. It's an incredible documentary.
1: Yeah.
3: Catching Hell. I think you can find it on YouTube. That's where I watched it. They might have taken it to off YouTube these days, but just one of the great documentaries.
0: The OJ Simpson one was pretty good as well.
3: Yeah, it was good too. Yeah,
1: it was good. The 2005 Ashes doco is a good one. England-Australia. Have you seen that?
0: I've seen, but like that with Justin Langer and stuff kicking off.
1: And the story of Gary Pratt.
0: Oh, the fielder.
1: The subfielder.
0: Subfielder.
1: Yeah. That's a great watch. Did you see much of the test of the Australian cricket team? Like the Amazon Prime series?
0: Oh, that's one with Justin Langer?
3: Yeah.
1: Oh, yeah.
3: No. I quite liked that.
0: Yeah, I reckon sometimes some of that stuff's jacked up.
1: Yeah?
0: Yeah. Cameras are there so the boys will pipe up and...
3: Yeah, that's probably true. I mean, I've never been in that environment, so I always find it quite intriguing to get behind the curtain. Sometimes it annoys me how far behind the curtain they get, because, as you've said a few times, Millsy, some of it I think should be sacred and sacrosanct to getting to that point. But as a hardcore sports fan, sometimes I sit there and I go, this is pretty epic. We're getting to see the sorts of conversations they have behind the scenes.
1: Yeah.
3: Oh. But it's got to be completely... You know,
1: raw.
3: No holds barred, raw. The team can't have any say in what's kind of been put to air. Otherwise, it does become a bit contrived.
1: And that's what happened with the Amazon one with the All Blacks. Felt it was just a little bit.
3: Yeah, that was average.
1: Yeah.
3: Yep.
1: Whereas the Man City one and Tottenham, the all or nothing behind the scenes of those, they're really good watches.
3: Wouldn't mind a Tottenham one this season.
1: Yeah, true.
3: That'd be a cracking watch. 25 and a half away from 4 o'clock. Heaps of texts coming in. The question was, What's the best sporting documentary, movie or series that you've seen? Let us know, 8833. There are plenty there. We'll get to some of them very, very shortly. Millsy and Guy on Sport Nation. 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
2: 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The Warriors against the Broncos. 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
2: Big sports news and plenty of

0: Yeah. Jono says the Bean Cousins doco.
1: Have you seen that?
0: How good's that?
2: I haven't seen it.
0: Have you not seen that, Little Master?
1: Nah, that is so good.
2: I think I need to, because his story is incredible.
1: Because there's the first one, and then a second one came out like 20 years later. But the first one is out the gate.
0: Right. I think when he was going into bye week, or maybe the off season, he says, I was just going to absolutely annihilate as much drugs as possible.

0: across the Perth River to escape the cops.
1: That's right.
0: That's a great story.
1: I'm going to go watch that tonight, I think. Yeah. 16 away from 4. Are we going to take a break or just do a TAB segment here? Thought Slash, you're the producer, you keep time.
0: Oh, jeez. What are we going to do?
1: Should we take a quick break?
0: Rightio, because there's some people there that are texting on the text string asking the boys for a few winners.
1: There are, actually. Yeah, should we do that?
0: Yeah.
1: We'll get to more of your texts shortly. 8833, keep them coming through. Millsy and Guy on Sport Nation, live from the Kogan Mobile Studio. 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

0: very well. He's just biding his time as well. I agree with you around Matthew Fitzpatrick from England. Morikawa, no chance, won't have any of mine, that's for sure. JJ Spawn will be there or thereabouts. There's another one I didn't mind.
1: How many is he lately?
0: Either. But that's just the 3.5. I'll just leave it at that.
1: Okay.
2: There you have it. Thoughts of Kyle Mills. Don't go anywhere near them. Ken, you missed it. Say it again. Race 5, yes, Yoshi at Flemington. Kenneth, fill the pockets before you empty them again on the Blues.
1: Number nine in the book, Ken, if you're looking for that. And a lot of people, Ken, are saying your winner should just be the Hurricanes this weekend against the Blues. Just take the money there. I know that won't make you too happy, though.
2: Interesting text says, big hitters, course, most of the danger is behind 305 off the tee. So if you can carry it 310, which a lot of blokes generally can, you'll clear yourself. That's what Rory said. Bash it down there and then figure out what to do from that.
0: It's exactly what I told you last week, and you poo-pooed that.
2: No, you didn't.
1: Tim said, who the hell just tipped my horse Secrets? It's no chance now. Yeah, blame us on Monday, Tim, if it doesn't come through. But the very best of luck to you. It's coming up to 4 o'clock.
0: Very Mills unlucky last start. You were stiff. Very stiff, Tim.
1: Yeah, you ran on well. Mm. Peter Luckey with us after five. Costa Barbarousis as well. And Preston Rickey between them. A little bit of rando with some stats. Play categories. And we have our second edition of The Great Debate as well. Well, Millsy and Guy on Sport Nation, thanks to Kogan Mobile and Farmlands. We'll be back in a few minutes' time. We'll get to more of your texts as well, because heaps more have come through.
3: It's Magic Round, and the Warriors are back and refreshed after the bye. Now, they head to Brisbane to take on the Broncos. 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We've got you covered with all the action, thanks to our mates at SEN. The Warriors against the Broncos. 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
4: Cap off your sporting week with big laughs and unserious takes as we cover the big stories with friends and occasionally experts. This Saturday session from 10 a.m. to 1

0: pull people out of that community to go play at, to go play elsewhere, I think is what New Zealand is mostly known for, is its togetherness and its ability to represent a community and to just sit back and to rely on the do-gooders at school level for a scout to come in and pinch and take our talent offshore. It's a massive connection loss and a massive piece of the puzzle that just goes missing.
1: Sorry, I didn't mean to interrupt. I thought you'd finished. So I'll just, if I could just jump in there. He uses the word community. You use the word community, Mr. Mills. There's a lot of community in school and a lot of community in school sports, so they're not going to miss out on that community feeling by not having rep teams.
0: The ability, little master, at the age of 14, we see it now in an international game. The ability to strive for something as young as you can at the age of 14. The Roland Mills, the Walter Dixon, the national cricket tournaments, which are gone from the sporting landscape, which all our greats, that's been their pathway to success on the international stage. Those fundamental blocks of being a great starts at that very young age of 14. Nowadays, these kids are not being exposed to that until they're 18. By the time they get to that stage, they've given up on sport. They've moved on. They're playing Sudoku. They're playing Woodle.
1: Couple of good games.
0: Oh, doesn't win you All Black World Cups.
2: Do you think it's a parental issue, Millsy, that the responsibility, whichever way selection goes at representative sport, should fall on the parents to pick their kid up or in turn pack them on the back? You have three kids yourself. How would you feel if one of them missed out on a representative squad, and how do you deal with that?
0: Well, it's an opportunity to build resilience in your kids. I love it when my kids get knocked back. I don't want things to be easy for my kids. I don't want player of the day to go around the group and everyone's got to get a bag of lollies. I hate that mentality. And that's what don't keep score. Everyone get player of the day. Everyone's, well, it does drive me bananas. I live it every weekend.
2: Anything to add lastly?
1: I'll just simply say to that no one is saying we shouldn't keep score. No one is saying that I'm certainly not saying that the player of the day should be spread around and given to little Chris because he just turned up this week and he hasn't had the award before. Nobody's saying that. I'm still talking there is a top level of sport in those top grades at the school that only a select few get to. We just don't need to take it a step further, Mr. Speaker.
2: There you have it. The great debate: should representative sport happen in schooling age groups? 8833 is the text machine number. You guys have to decide who won that debate. Little Master arguing against it, and Kyle Mills arguing for it, I should say. 8833, the text machine number. Let us know who won that one. And we'll be right back after this break.
1: Thanks, Mr. Speaker.
3: It's Magic Round, and the Warriors are back and refreshed after the bye. Now, they head to Brisbane to take on the Broncos. The defending premiers haven't had it all their own way so far, while the Warriors are looking to keep the momentum going in one of the biggest weekends on the rugby league calendar. We've got you covered with all the action, thanks to our mates at SEN. The Warriors against the Broncos. Kick-off 6:05 Sunday night, live right here on Sport Nation.
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0: at Suncorp for that 4 p.m. game. Just talking about it gets me excited. Speaking of try scorers to get you excited, the hyphenators on the edges for the Warriors are Alafiana, Calm Pereira, and Dallin Watene-Zalesniak. They've scored in three straight games together, and each of them has scored in five straight games against the Broncos. So look for them to torch it up on the sidelines.
1: The Penny Panthers take on the Red Fee. Now, could this be a cricket score?
0: I reckon it is shaping that way. The Dragons, they've lost 13 games in a row. They've never won at Magic Round either. So it's all pointing to the Panthers here. And, I mean, I know his dad just announced his resignation at the end of 2027, but Nathan Cleary, he loves playing up against the Dragons. Hasn't lost to them since 2018 and has scored seven tries in those last seven games.
2: There you go, Millsy. Maybe something to spice up Millsy's multi with. What about the best of Super Rugby, Rando?
0: Obviously a cracker, the Hurricanes up against the Blues. The Canes looking for their first win at Eden Park since 2019. But the Blues, they have won five of their last six home games against New Zealand teams. So they will be up for this contest. The Chiefs, they're looking to make it seven straight wins and eight straight wins against the Highlanders. Haven't lost to them in Waikato since 2021. Whilst the Waratahs, the luckless Waratahs, they haven't defeated the Drua in Fiji. They're looking for their first win over there. They also have lost 15 straight games outside of Australia. So hopefully they can turn the tide and put some pride on the Aussie teams.
1: All right, Rando, give us the best of the Sheeran.
0: We love the Swannies here. Of course, they come into this game as favourites against Collingwood. They've won six straight games, 13 straight games when they are the favourite. Then you got North up against Adelaide on Saturday. The Kangaroos, they haven't won at Adelaide Oval before. They have had 13 straight losses at the venue, so they'll be looking to try and break that streak. The Suns, they love playing at TIO Stadium. They've won nine in a row at that venue, but same game multi. Get your pen and pad, paper out for this one. We're taking Zach Butters, who has made 30 plus disposals in seven straight games. Harvey Langford for the Demons, he's kicked a goal in seven games straight. And Jack Darling, he hasn't missed a goal in all 12 games against the Crows too. So those three should keep you happy for the weekend in AFL.
3: Loving that.
2: Yeah, that's outstanding. I'm actually just about to go and calculate that to tell our good listeners what kind of money they'll get for that. But mate, how can people find you if they want to hear more about your stats and find get you diving even deeper into what you go into?
0: You can follow me at Random Stats Guy, Facebook, Instagram, and Twitter, or you can jump on the Patreon, 25% off monthly and annual memberships if you use the code word Magic Stats. 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
2: Good stuff, mate. All righty, you have yourself a great weekend at Magic Round, and we'll catch up with you again next week. Rando there with all the stats that he always delivers us, and they can help you towards your odd punt or two. I'll try and put that same game multi together during this break and come back to you and give you what that would pay. It is 11 away from 5. Millsy and Guy on Sport Nation.
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8: 6.5 away from 5, Millsy and Guy on Sport Nation. 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If you liked the sound of that multi that Rando put together, it wasn't a same game multi, it was just a little multi. Go to the Gold Coast Suns Port Adelaide game. Zach Butters, who plays for Port Adelaide, to have 30 disposals. 30 plus disposals is $1.73. Harvey Langford for Melbourne in their game against Hawthorn to kick a goal, $1.46. And Jack Darling for North Melbourne in their game against the Crows to kick a goal, $1.40. That comes out at $3.53 if you like the sound of that.
9: Yeah.
8: It's good from Rando to put together a little multi for us, actually.
9: He was actually quite convincing.
8: He was very convincing.
9: When he said it.
8: Yep.
9: Like, I was listening all the way through that, like, paying attention, but then I just zeroed in when he said same game multi.
8: I think you should take these stats away and maybe use them a little bit for Millsy's multi this weekend.
9: Right. Yep. Let's dive into that Warriors Broncos
8: game. I mean, the stats around the Blues. Hurricanes haven't defeated the Blues at Eden Park since 2019, and the Blues have won 5 of their last 6 home games against a New Zealand team. Maybe a little point start for your boys in blue.
10: No Cameron Roygaard.
9: Do you think we dive into the Blues?
10: Well,
9: have they had a kick up the arse this week, do you know, Lash?
8: They've got to have.
10: Oh, massively. I think, you know, I know I talk about Chiefs being a club side without McKenzie, but I think Roygaard's probably the most influential player just ahead of him when it comes to the influence they have on their side.
9: Yeah, I can understand your sentiment, but when we were talking to Peter Larkey before, watching their team list, like, geez, it's impressive. They got, they got some stock.
10: Oh, some serious footballers for sure, but just that game driver, it's just such a crucial position, isn't it? And I think it's a big drop-off. It's not as though, like, a Chiefs where you're getting a Ratima into a Xavier Rowe or something like that, or a Hotham into a Kyle Preston. With all due respect to Inari, I just think it's a massive drop-off.
8: I think it's just no matter what the halfback is behind Roygaard is a big drop.
10: Fair play.
8: In the rest of the country as well. He is that good. Costa Barbaroussis with us after 5 o'clock. He is in the all-white squad to head to the FIFA World Cup. Looking forward to chatting to him. And a couple other things to come between now and then as well. Millsy and Guy on Sport Nation. Thanks to Kogan Mobile and Farmlands.
11: It's Magic Round, and the Warriors are back and refreshed after the bye. Now, they head to Brisbane to take on the Broncos. The defending premiers haven't had it all their own way so far, while the Warriors are looking to keep the momentum going in one of the biggest weekends on the rugby league calendar. We've got you covered with all the action. Thanks to our mates at SEN, the Warriors against the Broncos. Kickoff 6:05 Sunday night, live right here on Sport Nation. 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

0: they call it escorting rabbits. It's just a whole new jargon that
1: I understand
0: got.
1: The word escort. It's been a long time since I've had an escort, but I understand what you mean.
0: Just rewind it. It's a perfect melody. We went zero to crazy,
2: baby, on repeat. Stuck in my head just like my face. What a disastrous performance from a proud nation.

0: It is a ruthless movie, actually.
1: It is. It's a great flick.
0: The kick, covering the kick from Beaver Donald, of course. The test was pretty good about the Aussies in England. Ben Cousins, AFL doco. Band of Brothers. Yep. Remember the Titans. Cocaine Cowboys. Great show, says Hayden. Thank you. The Dallas Cowboys cheerleaders documentary.

0: is he?
1: Eddie Jones suspended as Japan head coach for 6 weeks, banned for 4 matches for verbally abusing match officials during an under-23 tour to Australia.
2: It's not a great look, Sumo, like head of your national side, getting down there and abusing officials.
1: In a youth tour? 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
0: There have been some iconic duos over the years. 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

0: New Zealand-born Broncos forward Preston Rickey with us out of Brisbane. Just on Madge and Ivan Cleary, how do they differ in terms of how they coach?
1: That's a good question. I feel like Madge is probably more of a old school style of coaching. Lots of hard work. a bit more old school. Whereas I think Ivan's probably, he's a very technical sort of coach. Like, he's very one step ahead of the game and different structures and, implements different things to try and get the team ahead, which obviously has had a lot of success for him and the Panthers.
2: What about this week, Magic Round? Preston, you go up against a guy who I presume was a bit of your mentor, a guy you learnt a lot off, and James Fisher-Harris. Talk to us about that and what he's sort of done for your career during your time with him at Penrith and now lining up against him. How do you feel going into that one?
1: It's an interesting one because, like you said, pretty much my whole time at Penrith I was, shadowing him around, just trying to learn what I can off him, and, he pretty much has taught me a lot of what I know to this day. I'm very keen for the challenge. I think, like, in your career, these are sort of the games that you dream about, going up against someone who's obviously done so much for you and taught you so much. And I think the best way I can respect him is by giving him everything I got and, showing him exactly what he's taught me and how I can use it against him.
0: Do you reckon you have a bit of inside oil or inside knowledge on how to shut him down after spending a bit of time with him?
1: I like to think so, but over the many years, it's hard to fault the bloke. He's one of the hardest workers I've come across, and he's always fixing the things that he doesn't do so well. So it'll be good. It'll be a good challenge, and I can't wait for it.
0: Hey, just on Ivan, while we've just recently talked about him, were you a bit surprised by the news yesterday? Big news around the NRL that after 2027 he will say goodbye to Penrith?
1: I think I was slightly surprised, but at the same time I know he's I think through the course of his career he's been through a lot, and I think him stepping away from that into a less demanding role would be good for him as well. He's achieved so much in the game already, and I can see him being happy to sort of take a step back and just enjoy time with his family, because being a head coach is obviously a hugely demanding role and takes a lot of time away from you and your family. So I think he'd be keen to just spend time with them and enjoy things from the other side of the screen.
2: Preston, I'm interested to get your thoughts on what life is like as a Brisbane Bronco. Here in New Zealand, the rugby players are sort of known when they walk up the street. They're the big stars over here in New Zealand. And Brisbane, the one team town, everyone loves the Brisbane Broncos. They get the big crowds, etc. So I know you said it's probably a little bit more laid back, the lifestyle, but are the fans a lot more, I guess, engaged up there with their footy when it comes to Brisbane compared to Sydney?
1: Yeah. 100%. I think it's the Broncos definitely just have such a strong presence amongst the community, and there's not many places you can go where everyone's not going for the Broncos around here. So lots of times I'll just be at a cafe or at the shops or whatever, and people recognise you, even someone like me who hasn't really played too many games, it's a cool thing to experience, and you definitely feel it when the community's behind you in the big game. So lucky.
0: I'm guessing the place is buzzing ahead of Magic Round then. A few people, no doubt, travelling from this side of the Tasman as well. And, geez, your game on Sunday night could be one of the bigger ones in terms of crowds anyway, with no doubt plenty of Warriors fans travelling over.
1: Because the Warriors actually have such a huge base over here to begin with, so it's probably going to be a pretty interesting crowd, almost a 50-50 split, I'd say, if not. Yeah, so it'll be interesting, and that's the kind of energy that you can draw for the game. So, it should be good.
2: Preston, I know we've touched on you spending time with James Fisher-Harris and learning off him. Another guy I'm keen to get your thoughts and insight on is Payne Haas, probably the game's premier prop in many respects. He is injured at the moment, but he kind of keeps away from the limelight a lot and keeps to himself and keeps a low profile. Can you kind of explain to us what Payne Haas is like? Obviously, we see how destructive he can be on the field, but away from that, is he happy to share the insight and take you under his wing and really grow each other? Those games?
1: Yeah, for sure. He's he's obviously one of the elite props of the game. And he's very happy to share with us all of his knowledge and stuff. He's a bit more, it's funny because if I compare him to Fish, you know, Fish is sort of, you know, big family senior bloke, and Payne to me is just like a big kid, you know, he's just fun boy energy as well, you know. But yeah, so probably the chat with him a bit more lighthearted, but when it's trying to be serious, he definitely says what he needs to say and everyone's listening when he does. So yeah, different types of personalities, but yeah, Payne, honestly, he's probably one of the fittest blokes I've ever seen, especially for someone of his size, and the way he goes about his training is no, yeah, it's not a surprise to see why.
0: Yeah, nice. And just lastly from me, anyway, how much did representing the Māori All-Stars side mean to you, mate? You got that opportunity, and it was a pretty epic game and a great occasion. What did it mean to you to play for that team?
1: Yeah, for me, it's probably the highest honour, you know. Like, I'm a very proud Māori man, and to me, that jersey means everything. So, yeah, I can't really sort of, yeah, replace that with anything because, yeah, for me, my culture is probably the pinnacle of my career, really. So yeah, super blessed and super grateful to be able to put on that jersey, and yeah, to play back home as well in front of all of our home crowd was, yeah, it was just unreal.
0: Love that answer, mate. It's been epic being able to learn a little bit more about you. Look forward to seeing you on the park this Sunday night. Best of luck for Magic Round and for the rest of the season as well. Great to be able to talk. Thanks so much.
1: Thanks, mate, appreciate it.
0: Millsian guy. Preston Rickey there, who will line up for the Broncos against the Warriors this weekend at Magic Round. 12 and a half away from six, Millsian guy on Sport Nation. We will take a quick break, come back and wrap the show for you Thursday.
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0: Eight away from six, couple of minutes to go of the show. Thanks everyone for tuning in. Thanks for your text as well. DK, great show, guys. Funny as.
2: Love yeah, DK.
0: We like to have a bit of a laugh here.
2: Yeah.
0: He or she is a good man. Or woman.
2: Well, that doesn't really, make sense.
16: And this is what I was debating.
0: I see, I got there in the end.
2: You heard a statement like that. Clip that up, please, right, Finn. No, he or she is a good man. That'll do me.
0: You've got to keep the woman bit in there, yeah. Obviously.
2: No.
0: Don't stitch me up too much. report out of the Irish Examiner.
2: Oh.
0: It's not all. Wow. Munster Rugby have tabled an offer to bring All Blacks tight head prop Tyrell Lomax to the province following next year's World Cup.
2: Oh. Well, first of you'd say many. News. I mean, fair income. That's breaking news, isn't it?
0: Just give me a little bit of news.
2: I'm not having a go at you. I'm having a go at the Irish Examiner. I mean, fair income.
16: Like, all right, back
2: I'd
16: in time.
2: I'd say everyone will be tabled an offer post-World Cup.
16: Yeah. A text about a good sports show to watch. The Good, the Bad and the Rugby. It's on YouTube. Really good stuff. Rick Salezzo following the 1989 tour of Wales and Ireland. And he followed it up, Blood, Sweat and Touring. And then he followed it up, Matthew Ridge documentary when he got signed to Manly. It's on YouTube. Highly recommend it. Highly recommend it.
0: And when Millsy does that face and he puts the hand up like that, that means it's worth doing.
16: It's so good, the Ridgey doco. It was big time, boys. You know, rugby and league hated each other. That's when we were all a bit tougher back then. And you know,
0: and not these days of rep footy, rep sport.
2: I'll tell you what else. Have you ever listened to the podcast called Kickoffs and Kick-Ons?
0: No.
2: With
0: Sounds promising, though.
2: Matt Giddo, Adam Ashley Cooper and Drew Mitchell.
16: Oh, the lads. You know, I haven't listened to that. I've seen it, though.
2: Great bunch of lads they are. And they tell some great stories. And you'd love, I can't remember if I've told you this or not. Adam Ashley Cooper was telling a story the other day to the boys about his kids playing up and that, but being no good. And Matt Giddo might have asked him something like, well, how do you get the kids to settle down? He said, oh, you just chuck them on the couch, mate, chuck the Animal Planet on the TV. And he said, and by Animal Planet, I mean the horses at Rose Hill. I didn't mind that, eh? I thought that was very good. There'd be a fair bit of Animal Planet children's entertainment around your place, Millsy.
17: Oh, yeah. Yeah, without question.
0: There'll be a fair bit of Animal Planet this weekend as well.
2: Yep, that. Looking forward to it. A couple of schooners at the full-time bar before we head along to the Garden of Eden.
0: Maybe even a pint or two as well.
2: Yeah. And Millsy, he was just out in the office before chatting to one of our colleagues, and I get the sense he's starting to warm to the Blues, as old Millsy.
16: A little bit.
2: But
16: I just want
2: Guy, if we rewind the clock back 7 days, he was starting to warm to the Blues last Friday as well.
17: Oh, and so were you, Kitten.
0: But there's a reason you're both in the category.
16: I want to know if they've had the massive kick up the arse this week. I want more detail.
0: They would have, mate. They would have. Don't worry about it. They absolutely
16: would. It was diabolical last week.
2: They reckon Vern Cotter said to them he's never been more disappointed in a side he's coached in all his time, and he's obviously been around the game and coached many a side.
0: I think that should be good enough for you, Millsy.
17: Yeah, they're woeful.
0: They were
17: honestly woeful.
16: Anyway, we go again.
0: We do indeed, and we go again on the show tomorrow. another day tomorrow. From the bar tomorrow, full time.
2: Full time, yeah.
0: Oh, okay. Brett Camorley with us.
2: Chat to Noddy Brett Camorley, yes.
0: Boys have lost it. We'll figure out everything else between now and then, but we'll be back same time.

0: On 3 till 6, breakfast, of course, 6 till 9 tomorrow morning. You have yourselves a great Thursday evening. Thanks for tuning in.
1: It's Magic Round, and the Warriors are back and refreshed after the bye. Now, they head to Brisbane to take on the Broncos. 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We've got you covered with all the action, thanks to our mates at SEN. The Warriors against the Broncos. 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
11: I want to talk some performances, boys.
12: Oh, okay.
11: It's only fitting, actually, that yesterday we had a great conversation with Amy Marfell, CEO of Waikato Rugby.
12: Yeah,
11: and what took place down here in Christchurch or Hawker yesterday was a school cross country.
12: Ah, did you absolutely wrestle with your kids or what?
13: No, I did not.
12: Hurry
13: no,
12: up!
13: I did not.
11: But I had a moment. My daughter was
12: stop
11: running, and she
12: the family
11: was
12: down.
11: She was so ready to rip in, and she bursted out of the blocks, and she had some good pace on her. But I was really worried she's going to blow out.
12: Oh.
11: and she was strong.

0: a long way to taking the heat out of any vitriol directed to referees. The more people understand about how decisions get made and why, and then referring back to a very Byzantine law book, that can only be healthy for the game.
1: 100%.
0: But then you've got the prevailing wisdom, which says the referee's untouchable and you can't criticise them, and the buck stops there. So you can understand the complexity of this situation, but there's no complexity when it comes to Eddie Jones. If he is verbally abused an official on a tour with a national side, then fair cop, he gets what he deserves, and he has apologised accordingly, and so he should. We just, I think there is so much ego in the game, and there is also, to finish my point on this, I mean, referees are under enormous pressure.
2: Yeah,
0: these coaches know that they are trying to manipulate referees. They all do it at international level. There is a lot of psychological manipulation that occurs in the game. Referees have to put up a bulwark against that. The worst of the lot are the Springboks, and they've been doing it for a long time. And here we go again. I'll be whack-a-mole for Springbok fans, but there is no doubt in my mind that the pressure that is placed on officials, and we know this through Tweetgate and everything else, that, you know, we know that there is a manipulation of the referees that happens at professional level in the game. So it's a tough spot to be in, but, you know, trying to manipulate and get your way with a referee is different to verbally abusing them.
1: Definitely. And I think if we do go down that review kind of line, this isn't about getting the referees and paying them out to dry. This is about, just like you said, deeper understanding of some of the calls, a bit of education from someone above, and I can only see it being better for the game.
0: Yeah.
1: And having a real alignment and connection from the fans to the game. And a bit more of deep and understanding. So,
0: right,
1: mate, every Friday, the officials would come into our team hotel.
0: That's right,
1: and have an iced coffee, have a cup of tea with the captain and the coach.
0: That's
1: right. They'd sit down, and they wouldn't do it privately. It'd be in the lobby, so everyone could see it. And I'd be sitting there going, "Oh, I hope he goes our way some of those calls." and 99% of the time, it did, see, mate.
0: Yeah. I don't think there'd be a single referee in this part of the world who's not quietly clapping and smiling at a punishment handed out to Jones over this incident.
3: It's unbelievable! What a goal!
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5: It's Magic Round, and the Warriors are back and refreshed after the bye. 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The Warriors against the Broncos. 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

0: looking at both sides, I just think the Hurricanes are on a fly at the moment. This is out without Cam Roy Garden. I think in the past that would have been crippling.
1: Yep.
0: But now Eddie Inade is probably the best number two halfback in the competition. Nothing lost there, really. He does an extremely good job. So
1: you think he's the second best in the country?
0: Well, I just think the combination. No, I just think the combination, you know, like his ability to come on and the Hurricanes don't really lose a lot when he comes onto the park. He's very good around the ruck. He has a little dab when he needs to, but he's quick with his distribution. He keeps the ball in play and plays very quick. So he's done a job, and in the past this would have been devastating for them, but I think he's been able to fulfil that role. No, he's not number two in the country. Mm. Kyle Preston or your Cortez Ratama will have something to do about that. But when you've got a 1-2 combination,
1: yep,
0: they're pretty good.
2: Scotty and Izzy.
1: Eddie Jones suspended as Japan head coach for 6 weeks, banned for 4 matches for verbally abusing match officials during an under-23 tour to Australia.
0: It's not a great look, Sumo, like head of your national side, getting down there and abusing officials.
1: In a youth tour? This is just another example of an out-of-control ego.
2: 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When it comes to New Zealand's

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0: love coming to work each and every day?
1: Yeah, for sure. I've built a really good bond with a lot of the boys and real settled over here now with the boys I'm living with and having my missus over here. So, yeah, I'm just loving my footy at the moment, and everything else is sort of taking care of itself. So it's a good place to be at the moment.
0: In terms of this weekend, mate, we'll leave you with just a real specific question about Suncorp and about the Warriors fans who'll be there, but I guess most importantly about your opposition, the Bronx, coming off a performance that was underwhelming by that club's standards. So have you guys talked a lot about what to expect from a reprisal point of view this weekend?
1: I think you know what you can expect with the Bronx. They obviously won the comp last year and got so much strike around the park, and guys like Reece Walsh, and you can never count them out when they've got guys like that in the team. So, they'll definitely be up there to play, and being at Suncorp and Magic Round, they'll definitely be up for the game. So, we've got to be on, and we will be come Sunday.
0: Beautiful. Looking forward to it. Sam Healy joining us on the show. Sam, go and have a great day and safe trip, and enjoy the Warrior Nation, who'll be out in force in Caxton and in the stadium as well, buddy. Have a great day out.
2: Cheers, Sammy.
1: Sweet. Thanks for having me, lad.
0: Appreciate it. Sam Healy, he's done a great job for the club, hasn't he? You know, whenever he's asked to get into the action, and I think too, Sam, he takes a lot of pressure off Wade Egan. Wade Egan can really empty the tank, and you know, you've got that a slightly different player to come into the game at the best times in the game.
3: Yeah, someone who can also go as much of the 80 as any other bench hooker in the competition as well. Sam Healy is a starter at many NRL clubs with his ability. Yeah. He's someone that people go chips in on. And I think that he's probably, you know, not too far off being pushing for that regular starting spot with the Warriors as well. Wade Egan is extraordinary and is perfect for the game plan. What you get, that variation between the two. Good delivery from both. But one's a sniping dummy half in Egan, but the energy levels that come out of Sam Healy is phenomenal. And we forget how young he is in his first grade career, lads. He might have played quite a few games technically for his age and stage, but not big minutes. So he's experiencing it, but he isn't spending a huge amount of times on the field. So he's still got so much more to grow and develop, which is wonderful, the Warriors, and terrifying for anyone up against him.
4: Listening to that, could just get a sense he wants that starting spot, eh? He's just really eager to have more game time. He's sitting there just patiently waiting. And that's, you know, I'm not surprised. Every player wants to play. And what a luxury the Warriors have at the moment. Wade Egan and then Sam Healy bringing that absolute energy.
0: It shows the club's going well. The players just want to be amongst it because there's a joy with which they're playing. And I guess that you want to be someone who's adding to that. At the same time, I mean, there's probably been seasons before where players were quite happy to take a bench role. With all respect, Drew, but this team just looks like everyone wants to be a part of it.
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10: Ivan Cleary has made the announcement that he is not going to look for an extension on his contract, which expires with the Panthers in 2027 or after the 2027 season. One man who was instrumental in mentoring and guiding Ivan Cleary through the early days of his coaching career was John Hart, who joins us on the line. Harty, very good morning to you.
11: Morning, Harty.
12: Hi, boys. How are you?
10: Very well. Very well. Thank you. Ivan Cleary, John, just your assessment on how together this guy is, because he always gives me the impression that he is a great road mapper of his career and knows the right steps to take at the right times.
12: Yeah, you've summed that up pretty well, really. He's probably...

0: Magic Round, and the Warriors are back and refreshed after the bye. Now, they head to Brisbane to take on the Broncos. The defending premiers haven't had it all their own way so far, while the Warriors are looking to keep the momentum going in one of the biggest weekends on the rugby league calendar. We've got you covered with all the action, thanks to our mates at SEN. The Warriors against the Broncos. Kickoff 6:05 Sunday night, live right here on Sport Nation.
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9: Little master.
10: Yeah, Lash, thank you. Lash is Finn here as well. Millsy, of course, alongside me. How are you, my friend?
11: You know, I'm very well, little master. Good to see you again today when I rock and rolled my way into the office. Finn Balls, I've noticed you're working really hard at the minute. We appreciate you and we appreciate all your efforts. And my old mate, Lashes, eh? I've really noticed, Lashes, because you used to have Tuesday off.
9: Yep.
11: It's just, I don't know, is it too much? Is it too much? You know, consecutive days. Well,
9: too much
11: today?
9: Lash.
11: Thursday? I'm exhausted.
9: He does get in your head.
11: I don't think I can last the show, let alone the week. I'll do my best, though.
10: I feel like you say that at the start of every show. You get your second win at about 4 o'clock, though.
11: Yeah.

0: the Olympics, the biggest of them all, nothing.
1: Yeah.
0: How does that work? Do you know who pays for it, for our athletes? The taxpayer.
1: You and I.
0: The taxpayer pay for it. And the Olympics, with all the broadcast revenue and all the dollars they get, someone tell me now where it goes.
2: Well, a lot of it goes to the IOC, and they are sitting on a pretty handy wicket at the moment.
0: And all these athletes who achieved amazing things out of the Olympics, and like, you know, Dame Lisa and all our team.
1: Snell.
0: Even back then, like, no one got a thing. It's quite funny because the cricket boys, not the sharpest knives in the drawer, most of them, they all think, oh, off to the Olympics, or we'll get match fees. No match fees, boys. And they're like, oh, what? And it blew me away that they didn't realise that. So I don't think they want to go.
2: Well, you've sparked him. He was down and out about everything, and now you've sparked him, Lashes. Yeah. So
0: it's nearly 3:15. You've got me for at least 2 hours.
2: Okay. Rory says, my mate Gavin died from heartburn. I just can't believe Gavis gone. That's very good from you, Rory. He's a good pun man, is our Rory. I always enjoy your text.
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0: behind the curtain. Sometimes it annoys me how far behind the curtain they get, because, as you've said a few times, Millsy, some of it I think should be sacred and sacrosanct to getting to that point. But as a hardcore sports fan, sometimes I sit there and I go, this is pretty epic. We're getting to see the sorts of conversations they have behind the scenes.
1: Yeah.
0: Oh. But it's got to be completely, you know,
2: raw.
0: No holds barred, raw. The team can't have any say in what's kind of been put to air. Otherwise, it is, just does become a bit contrived.
1: And that's what happened with the Amazon one with the All Blacks. Felt it was just a little bit.
0: Yeah, that was average.
1: Yeah.
0: Yeah.
1: Whereas the Man City one and Tottenham, the all or nothing behind the scenes of those, they're really good watches.
0: Wouldn't mind a Tottenham one this season.
1: Yeah, true.
0: That'd be a cracking watch.
3: It's Magic Round, and the Warriors are back and refreshed after the bye. Now, they head to Brisbane to take on the Broncos. The defending premiers haven't had it all their own way so far, while the Warriors are looking to keep the momentum going in one of the biggest weekends on the rugby league calendar. We've got you covered with all the action, thanks to our mates at SEN. The Warriors against the Broncos. Kick off 6:05 Sunday night, live right here on Sport Nation.
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8: 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You're

0: With us now is Peter Luckey out of the high-flying Hurricanes. They are top of the ladder in Super Rugby at the moment. They, of course, play the Blues on Saturday night at Eden Park. Peter, appreciate your time very much. How's the week been for the fellas ahead of what is another massive game?
1: Cheers, guys. Thanks for having me.

0: I guess for us, just protecting our ball come the breakdown. If we can do that, then we should minimise the impact on the game, hopefully.
1: Game day, Peters, a tick over 48 hours away. Take us into your world come match day. What does your routine look like on match day? You, I would have thought, good 8 hours sleep. You wake up. What does it look like from waking up to kick off?
0: Yeah, get my 8 hours. As soon as I wake up, I don't like to stay in bed too much or have a sleep in. I'll get up, have a shower, have brekkie and have a coffee and, you know, go for a walk, get the legs moving, get a bit of fresh air. And then, it's a long time. It's long days on 7 p.m. kickoff. So after that, I might, there's NBA playoffs are going at the moment, so I'll chuck that on for a couple of hours. And then after midday is when we start prepping for the game with, obviously, our primers and our pre-matches, and then from there, I was just game focused.
2: Who's your team in the NBA?
0: Oh, I'd say I'm a big Celtics fan, but watching these playoffs, I'm quite liking the way the Spurs are playing.
2: Yeah,
0: they obviously got Wembanyama, so he's a good watch.
2: He's not too bad, that's for sure. Hey, well, you enjoy both the NBA and the game this weekend, mate. Best of luck to yourself and the Hurricanes to go and do the number on the Blues. Go well.
0: Cheers, thank you. Thanks, guys.
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10: Welcome back to Magic Round Countdown on your home of sports. It's 11. Well, it's FCN 1170. Usually 693 up here in Brisbane, but we're 1170 tonight. Peter Fegan with you. To my right, I have Tim Manor and Michelle Bishop. We're about to go through our Origin teams, so I'm going to get them to pick their New South Wales teams. We'll talk about also who replaces Tom Dearden for Queensland at number seven. Even though neither really do care about Queensland
11: that
10: much,
11: care.
10: But we need to get. Some expert input. 1300 01 1170 is the number. 0457 736 736 if you'd like to send us a text. We are live from Suncorp Stadium as we count down not only to Magic Round but also to the Ampol NRLW State of Origin. And I can tell you we are live from Suncorp Stadium in the booth. And directly after this at 7 o'clock, Michelle Bishop, very busy. She'll be on the sideline. We've got Mark Braybrook calling the game and Tasha Gale as well, live here from Suncorp Stadium. The weather here in Brisbane at the moment, it is on and off, unfortunately. There is a bit of rain, but there are plenty of pubs to get some cover at if you're coming up for Magic Round. Also, come to the ground early and sit around plenty of the pubs there. You can also come down and catch the SEN team doing plenty of pixies as well. So SEN will be officially calling and being a part of Magic Round. It probably is the official partner. We're doing that much work here over the

0: Luai big enough for 13.
1: If
0: Luai
1: Mitchell and Nate go down, he can jump in the
0: halves.
1: He can jump in the centre. Like Abby's kind of got one position he can really play.
0: Yeah. For me, all right, let's move over to Queensland. For me, the seven, obviously Tommy Dearden injured, which is awful, and I feel for Tommy. But for me, the seven has to be, I'm going Daly Cherry Evans. I think it has to be.
2: Okay.
0: I think it has to be. I think DCE, I mean, Sammy Walker's been around the system, I get that, but do you blooding someone game one? For me, I think it's got to be
2: Daly
0: Cherry
2: Evans.
0: Good
2: eyes up when it comes to Origin.
0: Well,
2: hey, listen, you know, just on the DC, it's very similar to the situation New South Wales had a couple of years ago where Teddy's form had not been great. Let's be honest about it.

0: his analysis,
1: that's what
0: everything.
1: People get into their mind. Like Timmy will be able to attest. A coach can get into your mind and instill confidence into you.
0: Yeah.
1: And that's what Foz has done. He's probably sat down and said, look, there's probably five or six of you here, or maybe eight or ten of you, that don't deserve to be here unless you turn it around. And you're not playing good enough football.
2: His biggest strength is he's got the world of respect. So, like, everyone respects him. Mm-hmm. And even as a teammate, when you're playing with him, you're, it's almost like you want to impress him as a teammate.
1: Yeah.
2: So the players that are playing for him, they'd be wanting to impress him. And it's a sign of respect the way they're playing.
1: I hope he gets the job as well. Yeah. I really does. All right, let's do the Roosters Cowboys. Then we'll get to a break. Roosters Cowboys. Tim Manor, which way are you going?
2: I'm going to Roosters.
0: Roosters,
1: yeah. I think they'll be too strong, particularly, you know, not having Tommy Dearden there as well. Cowboys have been very hit and miss this year. They should have won last week. I mean, I know you're happy that they didn't, but they should have done that last week. But they just allowed Parramatta to

0: get back into the game. Anyway, we've got to get to a break. We're live from Suncorp Stadium. 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
0: Welcome back to the Magic Round Countdown. You're on your home of sport, SEN 1170. Live from Suncorp Stadium, Peter Fegan with you. To my right, I have Michelle Bishop and Parramatta legend Tim Manor. We're going through this week.

0: following here.
1: They do. They reckon there's going to be more fans from New Zealand than there will be the Broncos.
0: Well, they normally I love the fact that you're just roaming the streets here and seeing every jersey, everywhere you look.
1: I hate to say this because I love Magic Round so much, but if you live in Brisbane, you don't go to Magic Round. It's all from outside because we know it all too well. And Tim Manor, which way, Broncos or the Warriors?
2: I think it's a bit close game, but I reckon the Broncos.
1: And, okay, Broncos, that's good, I like that. And the last game, Panthers, Dragons.
0: Is this a joke?
2: Yeah, let's just finish Magic Round after our last game.
1: I think it's, I feel for the Dragons, I really do. I can't see them winning a game in the foreseeable future.
0: I actually am not across the crisis meeting that they had with the fans. Was it sold out in 39 minutes? Members wanted answers and needed to hear from the bosses.
1: They're going worse under Dean Young than they were under...
0: Did I hear Metcalf has gone for next year or something? Maybe next year?
2: I was hoping Paragon.
1: I'm not sure. It's not good, but we're all going Penrith.
2: I think they thought they'll do the same thing as Manly. We'll sack our coach and turn the season around.
1: It did not work. It did not work. I picked him last week. I still don't understand why...
0: I
1: went from first to eighth. I just thought... It's time. They're at home, they're at the Knights.
2: You saw against the Roosters.
1: They're so bad.
0: I just don't understand why they waited this far into the season when they could have had a whole off season and got Flano and said, hey, it's not working.
1: Yeah, they're in big strife.
0: Does my head in.
1: All right, I've got to get to a break, our last break of the show. 1300 01 1170 is the number if you'd like to give us a call. 0457 736 736. We're live from Suncorp Stadium as we count down to Magic Round and, of course, the Ampol NRLW State of Origin. 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
12: Welcome back to the program. You're with Peter Fegan. We are live from Magic Round, live at Suncorp Stadium as we count down not only to Magic Round but to the NRLW Ampol State of Origin. It'll be called by Mark Braybrook and Michelle Bishop right here on SEN.
13: And Tasha Gale,
12: yes. And on my right, I have Michelle Bishop, and we have Parramatta legend Tim Manor. In some breaking news, Luke Metcalf has just signed with the Dragons. This is, according to the NRL.com, signed with the Dragons, three-year deal, $900 a season.
14: Wow, that's a good signing.
12: That's not bad.
14: Coleman Tangi, they're
12: it's a rebuild. Well. It's a rebuild, but they need to get through this season.
13: It's a five-year plan.
12: It's a rebuild. Do they stick with Dean Young as coach?
14: No,
12: I don't think so. I think they need a complete clean-out.
13: Hang on.
12: Well, someone
13: slightly controversial.
14: I love it.
13: The guy's had

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0: is that the rain has stopped and seems to be cleared, and we've got the youngsters out doing their relay up and down Suncorp Stadium. So obviously there's not too much concern with the wet weather or any damage that could be done to the surface, because of course today is the start of 4 days of rugby league here at Suncorp Stadium. Magic round getting underway tomorrow night. The first game you'll hear here on SEN League, Cronulla and Canterbury from 6 o'clock. The call starts tomorrow night. Looking forward to that one. Then we've got the West Tigers and Manly on Saturday, and 3 games on Sunday. 2 of those on SEN League, 1 on Broncos Radio. So we've got a busy 4 days ahead of us, and what a way to start with the women's origin. In that respect too, Tasha, I think it's important that this game stays here in that respect, the fact that it is launching Magic Round, and we've got to do something to get these players ready for a game, even if, you know, it gets pushed back and this potentially is game one of a, you know, or round one. We have some sort of game on the Thursday night to showcase the women's game heading into Magic Round.
1: I agree, Mark. I mean, we complain about the rugby league calendar for the women, but it's still in its infancy. And all the girls, I've spoken to the girls, they love having this opener to Magic Round. They know that they get more eyes on. They get punters coming in that are coming up for Magic Round anyway. Those extra people, those extra bums on seats, the girls love it. And, hey, we convert those people because we put on a display here at Origin level that is absolutely outstanding.
0: Yeah, hopefully tonight we'll get the weather. I'm sure we'll have kept a few people away, up between 15 to 20,000. Last year we had here at Suncorp Stadium just over 26,000 for that game, but the weather was a little bit different. As I mentioned, the last couple of days in Brisbane, the weather has not been great. Torrential rain for most of today and yesterday morning, which may keep a few people away, but hopefully the crowd, which is a pretty healthy one at the moment, what are we still, just over half an hour for kickoff, will continue to build. And for Origin 2 here at Suncorp Stadium, we will have a crowd approaching the 20,000 mark to get us ready for what is going to be a bumper 4 days of rugby league here in Brisbane. Magic Round kicking off tomorrow. We'll take a break, and don't forget about the open line. 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We'll be back with more of the pre-game show as we count down to kickoff right after this.
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12: Yeah, welcome back to our coverage of Game 2 of this year's Women's State of Origin. It's all thanks to Harvey Norman. Bonus gift cards with selected Australian-made furniture at Harvey Norman now. 0457 736 736 is the text line. And our mate Matty Rogers has sent a text through Tasha. I'd love to know if Tasha thinks a slightly smaller ball would benefit the women's game.
13: Oh, shout out to Matty Rogers. Thanks for being involved and following it, mate. Now, I'm a traditionalist. Some might call me old. Yes, I am. So when it first was suggested, I said no. But I've since spoken to the girls and they've trialled it in some of the younger years, and the way they manage the ball, the more flick passes, the more acrobatics in the air. I mean, females' hands are smaller. Hmm. Imagine, I'm converted. I'm saying, yeah, the smaller ball, same game, our way.
12: And the women in the cricket, their ball is smaller too. Women, the cricket balls are smaller for the women than the men. Yep. So it's something that as the game develops, I think will eventually come in down the track. May not be this year or next year, but certainly if more people like yourself and someone like Matty Rogers and those that have played the game at the highest level are in agreements and say, you know, this will make the product better. And more importantly, Tasha, the players want it to happen. It will happen.
13: Yeah, I'm pretty sure it will happen down the track. A slightly smaller ball. It will make for some exciting footy.
12: Now, Sunny Coast Dragon, I'd like to see the girls play in the summer. Give them a clean run. We'd all watch it. We'd have to play quarters and drink breaks, etc. And then you could play Origin, he says, in the middle of the season. It wouldn't be competing against the men's NRL. Not sure about that. I think rugby league's a winter game. And I think they both coexist side by side the way it is at the moment.

0: they might just go that extra mile tonight.
1: Yeah, Michelle, look, I have to agree with you. I'm obviously from New South Wales. I captain New South Wales, but I'm all about the growth of this great game, and there could be nothing better when it comes down to a nail-biting decider for Game 3. So I'm secretly hoping that the Maroons team come up with the win. They certainly deserve it, and they need to get the voodoo off their back about not winning an Origin game at Suncorp. So I'm cheering on both teams, but I'd love a decider for Game 3.
2: Can I just say...
3: Oh, we've lost you there, Michelle. We'll come back to you very shortly. We're going to take a break because we'll have the national anthems of teams coming out very shortly. Ali Brigginshaw has just brought the match ball out into the centre of Suncorp Stadium. So we better take a break. 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
6: And welcome back to Suncorp Stadium, not far away from kickoff now for this second State of Origin game between Queensland and New South Wales. If you're just joining us, a couple of changes, and ironically the same change for both teams. Both coaches have decided to change their starting hookers. Jada Ferguson goes to the bench in number 9 for Queensland, and Destiny Brill will start in 14, while for New South Wales, Keely Nizza will go to the bench, and Olivia Higgins will start in jersey number 14. New South Wales won game 1, 11 points to 6 in Newcastle a couple of weeks ago. So it's all or nothing tonight for Queensland. They have to win to keep the series alive before we head down the road to Cbus Super Stadium for game 3 in 2 weeks' time, which is the Thursday night after Origin 1. So we've got the men's Origin for game 1 on the Wednesday night, and game 3 for the women on the Gold Coast the night after. I think that's the 28th of May. So time gets away. It's hard to believe it's 12 months, I should say, since we were here last year, and men's Origin just around the corner. The conditions in Brisbane, it's been a bit wet the last couple of days. Yesterday morning, torrential rain. It did stop yesterday afternoon. The sun came out, but the rain came back again this morning. We've had a few showers this afternoon into this evening. The playing surface, though, is in outstanding order. So no worries about a wet surface. It may be slightly slippery underfoot, and we may get a few showers throughout the night. And the crowd, well, I think the rain has kept a lot of people away who may have thought about just walking up and buying some tickets, particularly those that are coming to town for Magic Round. The rain may have kept them away. May have around the 15 to 20,000 mark here at Suncorp Stadium. Last year we had 26,022. Natasha Gale and Michelle Bishop joining me in commentary. I don't think we'll get to that mark, but it's still a wonderful occasion for these girls to represent their state on one of the great, or arguably the greatest rugby league ground in the world.
7: I tell you what, it's loud enough down here to make you feel like there's 50,000 people here. I just caught a glimpse of Millie Elliott on my way down here to the sideline. She started solid in game 1, massive work ethic, strong defensively, good carries. She suffered some friendly fire with a head knock early, but I'm expecting her to go even another level tonight.
8: Yeah, quite correct, Michelle. Millie Boyle, it's well spoken about. She's actually come back fitter and faster, bouncing back from giving birth to a beautiful baby girl, Gigi. And she's really worked very, very hard. John Strange is really happy with the work ethic, and I expect a lot from her tonight, and I'm sure she will produce. She's ripped. She's got abs, if that's possible.
7: She's put me to shame. Ever since watching her in that opening game, I would try to get up early and do something, but I'm 51. I've got to remember I'm a bit past that. But as I say, she's inspirational for someone like me. What she's doing for the next generation is just unbelievable.
6: One of the keys for tonight, no doubt, for Queensland in particular, after the horror start they had in game number 1, is to get through those first 5 to 10 minutes and be in the game and get themselves settled into the game and get over what happened in game number 1, the disappointment. And as Lauren Brown said, and I don't like using those cliches, getting back into the arm wrestle of an Origin match.
8: Exactly.

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0: line. Now the other winger, Julia Robinson, straight through, fullback to beat, tries to run around Church, who makes a good one-on-one tackle, able to keep the ball alive. A chance here for Queensland as they go across field, and getting up and running again was Lalesio, and taking the ground. Now they play the ball back 35 metres out from the line, Queensland. Through the hands it comes to Upton, across field, looking to pass, but no, can't do so because they're taking the ground 28 metres out from the line. Plays the ball back. It comes here to Brown. Cut out ball. Kiaratu puts the ball high in the air. A tester, and it's not knocked on by New South Wales. Picked up by Peters for the corner. She couldn't get it down. Southwell with a try saver and maybe a series saver. She rolled her into touch in goal.
1: Well, that's a try saver. That's a game saver. That is Jessie Southwell. Just a minute, couple of minutes before, we were worried about her. She was down. They were checking her neck, seeing how she goes, and she comes down the other end of the field. What a cracker of a try. Yet to see. Here we go.
0: I don't know that Jasmine Peters has got this down. It's an extraordinary effort from Jessie Southwell.
2: Jasmine Peters takes possession of the ball.
3: Yeah, I'm really mad at the tackle, so it's okay, but I'm keeping an eye on it.

0: Those two particular defensive efforts are ones that will be long be remembered when you look back on this series.
1: Yeah, absolutely. And it's, I'm so pleased that the rain hasn't been too bad. I think Michelle Bishop mentioned that it started to rain there in the second half.
0: I'm trying to find Michelle down there. I can't see her at all at the moment. But hopefully we'll be able to... Last time I saw her, she was wearing a beanie, a Mark Hughes Foundation beanie. I'm not sure whether she's still got on that Michelle. But Tamika Upton, very disappointed. She just stands there and...
2: Mark, I'm actually going to hand you over. I've got one set of headphones here to Jesse Southall.
0: Okay, I can't even see you at the moment, Mish, but if Jesse... if you
2: Mark,
0: can wait.
2: Jesse.
0: Thank you, Michelle Bishop. Jesse Southall, Mark Braverkin.
3: Is that your turn?
2: Oh, hang on, we're having a bit of technical issues here with the headphones.
0: Can you hear us?
2: Just do one ear.
0: So, Jesse, thanks for your time, Mark.
2: Such a trooper with one headphone. Here we go, Mark.
0: Thank you very much, Jesse. Mark Brable and Tasha Gale, congratulations. What a finish to what has been a remarkable two games to start the series.
3: Yeah, look, it's been a good first two games and, yeah, very happy to wrap up the series. But, well, sorry, not wrap it up, but we've got we've definitely got one to go. And we definitely want to finish it come game three.
2: Jesse Southwell, Tasha Gale here, mate.
3: Hey, Tasha.
2: Hey, how are you going? What a fabulous game from you at such a young halfback. Your game's improving every time. It's frightening how good you will become. Then you kick an incredible kick from the sideline. You come down on the right edge and a dead set try-saving tackle after you were down and out, we thought. Amazing effort, Jess. I'm really excited.
3: Oh, thank you very much. I think they're trying to rush me off, so thank you, Tasha. I appreciate it.
0: Well, we'll let you go. You're off to, it looks like, Channel 9 commitment there. So, Michelle, I finally found her. She walked the whole length of the field with Jesse. But at least we got some words from her. And you're right. In the neck, well, the neck injury receiving treatment. Then she gets up from that and saves the game. Basically, they had another chance, and then Tegan Berry, who spent most of the game on the bench, is able to come across and another try saver in that southwestern corner. So hopefully, Michelle, what we might do, Michelle, when you're down there, you just keep the headsets on or put them on soon. And now they've lost something on the field, I would imagine.
4: Looks like it.
0: Now, we might take a break here from Suncorp Stadium. Other side of the break, we'll come back with Michelle to get some interviews downstairs. 14 points to 10, New South Wales has beaten Queensland.
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8: Yeah, welcome back to Suncorp Stadium. New South Wales has won game two in the series. So 14 points to 10 downstairs. Michelle Bishop has Kezzie Apps.
9: Kezzie Apps, you are like a fine wine. You just keep getting better and better. Take me through that one.
10: Yeah, obviously that was really tough. Every time we play against Queensland, it's always a tough battle. And yeah, obviously went to the last minute there. We were a bit, my heart was in my throat there when they thought they scored that try. But yeah, foot was out and yeah, the series is done. So yeah, what a grind.
9: Talk about that moment, Jessie Southwell, unbelievable. That one, that was a big moment in the match.
10: Yeah, it definitely was. And that's what Origin's all about, those big moments. And you've just got to take every moment that you get, and hers, she did that, and it just won us the game for us.
9: Another little moment that just happened a little bit before that, where you were a bit fiery. What was doing there?
10: Oh, you know, it's all about Origin. You're in the heat of the moment, and she pushed me over, and I didn't like it, so I tried to give back to her.
9: Love it, love it. What does this mean to you?
10: Oh, it means everything. This jersey means everything. You know, you work so hard for it, and to see so many fans and young girls and even boys there in the crowd to come to watch the female game and just to see how far it's come, it means the whole world. And for me to still be here and playing for my state, it's just something that I dream of.
9: I want to touch on Strangey, but let's go back to that first half, the back end. We talked about forgetting about that lapse in defence. The halftime message was all about defence and the attack would flow.
10: Yeah, exactly. I think, you know, if we could hold them out defensively, we know that we're a really good attacking side and we just got to hold the ball. We're a bit messy there. Does that matter? Okay, just checking. We're a bit messy there and not completing our sets, which sort of hurt us a little bit and kept getting them back in the game. But a real big focus for us is just making sure that we're completing, and the more we hold the ball and play the ball down in there, and then, you know, we just defend up and hopefully keep the field position down there.
9: What's on the cards for tonight? How are we celebrating?

0: women's game for a long, long time. And I think last year and this year she's carried that form. I think she's in career best form. You know, and obviously she's getting sort of towards the end of her career in relation to years, but she's getting better and better. And like you said, the passion she showed for that jersey out there was amazing.
1: Well, we just talked about game three and what decisions you'll make and will there be new blood. And she was like, hell no, we want that whole series. And that just speaks volumes. That's what the Blues are about.
0: Yeah, absolutely. We were a bit disappointed last year. We won the series after the first two and then we weren't good enough in game three, you know. And that we're going to go with a mindset. We want to make sure that we finish on a high, which is winning all three.
1: Congratulations. Go and celebrate.
0: Thank you.
2: Michelle Bishop downstairs with John Strange. We better take a break here from Suncorp Stadium, where we've seen New South Wales beat Queensland 14 points to 10 in Women's Origin 2, and that means it's 2-0 to the Blues as we head to the Gold Coast for Game 3. We'll be back to wrap it up other side of this.
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7: Yeah, welcome back as we wrap it up here at Suncorp Stadium in front of 23,846. New South Wales has beaten Queensland 14 points to 10. And Tasha Gale, I think it's fair to say, worthy winners, New South Wales. They did give Queensland opportunities and their last line of defence was outstanding. Queensland will rue missed opportunities, but they'll also rue a 57% completion rate.
8: Yeah, that's at this level. It's just unacceptable. I know the coach, Nathan Cross, will be really disappointed at 57. You want your completion rates to be mid-80s and 57%. But not only that, Mark, there was a couple of brain snaps from the Maroons team. I don't want to name individual players, but what were they thinking? Throwing the ball away, picking up the ball when it was going to go over the sideline and then being carried over the sideline. You and I were gobsmacked. And I think Queensland, you know, they didn't deserve the win.
7: No, they didn't. Well, they got an opportunity in 2 weeks' time to head to the Gold Coast to try and prevent a blue wash, as the Blues have been talking about all night. It does head north, Ampol's Women's State of Origin, SEPA Super Stadium, Thursday the 28th of May. Experience Australia's greatest sporting rivalry live. At heading to the Gold Coast for the first time for Game 3, secure your seats at nrl.com/tickets. Ampol Women's State of Origin, nothing like it. And we've seen that again tonight. Not just women's origin, but origin, they lived up to origin, men and women tonight. Those two try-saving tackles in the corner just reeked of origin desperation for Jessie Southwell, who came up with the first one, and then off the bench, Tegan Berry with the second.
8: Yeah, outstanding last-ditch efforts from both those players. We talk about origin being a game of, you know, it's a game of inches, and it's those special moments. It's also a game of moments and inches, and we saw that here tonight.
7: What do you think in Game 3 will happen? Will it be a blue wash, or can Queensland regroup after the disappointment of getting so close to try the

0: for that one. Newcastle on the Gold Coast get us started on Sunday afternoon. Then we finish with St George Illawarra up against Penrith. Of course, Penrith in the news this week with Ivan Cleary deciding that he won't be there at the end of 2020 after 2027. So plenty to discuss over Magic Round over the weekend if you're going to the Star or any other venues. We're broadcasting live all around Brisbane. But we'll be back here tomorrow afternoon. Myself, Jared Croker and Corey Parker to call all the action between Cronulla and Canberra. Thank you so much for your company again tonight, Kasia. I look forward to seeing you again in a fortnight for the final game at Cbus Super Stadium.
1: See you then. Absolute pleasure. Thanks, Mark.
0: And we'll be back tomorrow afternoon, as I mentioned, with SEN League returning for Magic Round. This was just the entree, the first course, whatever you want to call it, to a bumper weekend of rugby league. We'll catch you tomorrow afternoon.

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12: Yeah. On the line, Ratso, good morning. How are you, mate?
13: Good. How you going, guys?
12: Yeah, good, thanks, mate. Good. Listen, I know that my co-host, Alex Chapman, and yourself have known each other for a number of years. In fact, you've known him since he was, what, knee-high to a grasshopper. Your opportunity now, National Radio, to tell us a few stories about a young chappy.
13: He's an interesting character, and he's grown up to be a fine man, and we're all very proud of him. Yeah. From PR, he's done good.
14: That's very kind of you, Rat. Very kind of you. Hey, can you explain your role of head judge on the WSL to our listeners who maybe don't watch much surfing, don't understand how surfing is judged?
13: I'm actually the priority judge, and that's I change the colour of their rash vest they wear, so who gets the first go at a wave sort of thing when they paddle back to the primary takeoff zone. But for judging a surfing contest, they basically get judged on doing critical manoeuvres, big major manoeuvres and critical sections of the wave. So and we count their two best waves. They can catch as many waves as they want, but some of them might go catch a wave and go for a long distance.

0: and all the top guys come out of, and some of our own greats like Maz Quinn and Richard Christie have done well, and Paige Harrop too. You know, she's you know, been on CT Surfboard for about 5-6 years, and so if we can get someone up to those levels again by something like this happening, I think it's great for New Zealand surfing for sure.
1: This is the, it's not the only left-hand break, of course, that these guys surf, but what is unique about Raglan? I've heard talk about the angle of the wave. I've also heard talk about how the wave changes across the face, Rat. So can you talk us through that and how, as a surfer, you have to approach that and what you're looking for?
0: Okay, well with Manu Bay in particular, it really varies by the tides. The tides are a big, crucial thing. So if the swell's big enough, when the tide's lower, at the beginning of the wave, they call it the ledge, and that can offer a pretty good barrel section. And then when the tide's a bit more mid-tide, it's more high performance, doing a lot of manoeuvres. Depends on the size and the tide, but even when it's a bit smaller and the tide's a bit higher, it's like it offers multiple sections to do manoeuvres. So it's pretty high performance, and so we look for a variety in surfers, not just doing the same manoeuvre all the way along. So people that do, say, a different turn at the back and mix it up, maybe do an aerial in the middle and then, you know, a couple of roundhouse cutbacks and just surf the wave to the fullest that it offers. And each, like you'd be mind surfing if you're watching it yourself, you know. And that's what we're looking for. So Manu Bay does offer all those things. At the moment, the forecast is not too bad. It's like it's pretty good today. I'm standing here on the rocks at Indicators watching it, actually, and after I'm out there. But it's pretty good size today, and it's pretty strong swell. So hopefully tomorrow we'll kick it off, and I think there'll be okay waves tomorrow for the contest, and Sunday's looking pretty good too as well. So yeah, I think we're going to have, you know, in that sort of 4-foot range, and just the wind's a bit northeast today, so it should be better on the weekend, I think. So,
1: yeah. So for a Philistine like me, you know, trying to watch surfing and figure out how one run looks different to another run, it's kind of a bit like Olympic diving or gymnastics, wanting to mix the tricks up.
0: Yeah, that's right. Yeah, it's something doesn't, it just doesn't look like you're going bang, bang, bang, the same maneuver over and over. So if they mix it up, and especially with the guys and the aerials, a few guys really stand out who can do those. That's a very high risk and high scoring manoeuvre. If they pull that off cleanly and land cleanly, like snowboarding, how they do that, pretty much, you know, and only then flow straight into the next thing. So if they're just and doing it at speed, you know, sort of glitches or catching their rails, you know. So, yeah, I think snowboarding, skateboarding are very similar, and that's an easier way to explain it, you know.
2: It's very good of you, Rat. That's very well explained. Yeah. You've seen the impact of these sorts of events on local communities all around the world. When you look at these fields with Medina, Ferreira, Steph Gilmore for the women, and then the New Zealand reps, what sort of impact could this event have on surfing in New Zealand?
0: I think it's going to be really good for our youth. And places like Raglan here, they have a surfing academy, which has produced many of our top young people now already, and with Raglan being on the west coast, it's very consistent, and it's, you know, it's a world class wave. And apart from Mana, you've got Whale Bay and Indicators, it's very, you know, good wave as well. So I think it's going to really give the youth an eye opener to see what you can actually achieve and how to surf differently. And for the South Island too, I know there's lots of people in the South Island coming up, and it's going to be just a good shot in the arm, and hopefully maybe that goes into some funding somewhere. Being an Olympic sport too, you know, we've had Billy Stearman and Ella Williams there and past Olympics, and we had Chopu as well in Tahiti. So hopefully, yeah, we can get some more funding to get some of the youth the opportunities that they can, and get to more events overseas and all that. So, yeah, I can only see good from this whole thing, that's for sure.
2: You are a Piha man, a Lion Rock Surf Shop as well. If anyone wants to go and get some kit while they're in Piha, plenty of amazing merchandise, and you can rent surfboards and all that sort of thing with the Rat. But you are a local in some aspects, Rat. Are you planning

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8: You're on Sport Nation Mornings with Rick and Chappie. We head to Chiefs country. Big game this weekend up against the Highlanders. And out of the Chiefs, Marty Burke joins us. Morning, Marty. How's things in the mighty Waikato this morning?
9: Yeah, so lovely sunny blue skies this morning, but it's always cold. So, should be a goodie for our captain's run.
10: Very exciting team that you've named, Marty. Josh Jacob at 10, Damien at 15. What's the go there?
9: So we're just having a crack at seeing what a different pitcher looks like for us. Damien's done a pretty awesome job for us at 10. We always talk about the strength of our squad and giving guys opportunity, and Joshy, in essence, would have played and will started in half our games this year, so it's just creating a little bit of depth leading into the pointy end of the season.
10: With that sharing of the playmaking, what does that look like in terms of planning the sharing of roles on the field, and how does that affect your prep at all?
9: Yeah, great question. It's taking a bit of time, because if you're running two genuine teams, you want to see something different that you wouldn't normally see from a specialist fullback. So we've had some pretty good conversations around how they can complement each other and the advantages of doing that. So I think having two calm voices out there, they're both, you know, class playmakers, so we should be able to create a little bit of opportunity in and around them, hopefully.
10: So does the style you guys want to play change, the intent or the speed around the breakdown change? Could we see Damien at first receiver quite a bit and Josh drop in? How does that all structurally change?
9: Yeah, I think you'll see them float, so in and out. They're both pretty competent as a 10 and as a 15, so they can chop and change as they need or as the game dictates. But we know the Landers are going to be pretty special around the ruck and collision area. That's one of their points of difference in the competition, and is again another one of those New Zealand derbies that never gets any easier.
8: Marty, you've got a lot of talent in that first five position, as shown by this conversation we're having now about Josh and Damien. When it comes to making the decision who wears the 10 and who wears the 15, what's the thinking around that? Because I've noticed that Josh has actually been named in 10 more often this season than Damien. So is it just Damien with a bit of broken field in front of him that gives a little bit extra edge to his game? What's the thinking?
9: Yeah, there's some good, robust conversations that go on in behind, and it's the type and kind of games that we want to play, who we're playing against, where we see opportunity, and also really building that squad depth around, you know, just in case the worst case scenario happens, that someone gets a ding, that you've got the next man ready to go with enough minutes behind them to give them genuine confidence. So I think we've shown throughout the year we have faith in the depth of our squad and backing guys in pressure games and pressure situations. And

0: I know you'll say that you're not underrating them, but do you think the public underrate the Highlanders with what they do?
1: At times, yes. I think there's times the Highlanders can feel aggrieved, you know, inside of the game. They've been in those contests. They've always been in the contest. And sometimes it's a marginal call, or sometimes it's a little bit of a coach killer moment that happens. But they've always kind of been perceived to be that fifth Super Rugby team. But I envy them, mate. So they're a team I really envy around their grit and determination, and that they can turn it on like most teams. They can turn it on and beat anyone on their day. And you saw that against a good Waratahs team on the weekend, that when they turn up, they're pretty hard to beat.
0: You must be relatively thrilled there as a tech coach then to have the most clean breaks in the competition. You're just walking around chest puffed out. You're doing your job.
1: Well, I get the scraps. It's Roger Randall that walks around with his chest out thinking it's all come for a strike. So I just have to clean up all the mess and try and put it into something tidy. So, we're pretty happy. You know, we're content on how we're tracking. It hasn't been an easy road for us, and we've been flying a little bit under the radar, which has been great for us. But we know there's massive growth in our game. I think even coming back from last week against the Reds, which was a really tough game, We reviewed pretty brutally and honestly with them, and the boys genuinely, the growth we've seen already in this week is pretty is a testament to them.
2: You've switched your wingers over Liam Coombs-Fabling and Kyrian Tomofalau. Is that anything to do with one-on-one defence against Caleb Tangatau? Is that the reason behind that?
1: I don't think so, mate. Our manager came and told me that yesterday. I think we just got the typo wrong. So, yeah. there's nothing strategically in that, I don't think, but maybe this is just maybe something special is going on there. I'm not sure, but I don't think there's anything around that. I think we, as I said, we back our men to do that, and a lot of our guys, when they're playing past players, get excited about who they're marking, and they're pretty good around, you know, knowing the opposition and what quirks they have and what their strengths and weaknesses are. So generally, yeah, I'd tell you if we did.
0: You mentioned that flying under the radar, Marty. It seems everyone's already handed the Hurricanes at least put one hand on the silverware. How does that add to the motivation that you guys aren't being talked about enough, that apparently they've already got it? Is that a factor at all going into these sorts of games?
1: No, not really, mate, to be honest. I think we are... the outcome is, yeah, we want to be successful in this competition. That's the outcome. But if you don't get your weeks right, we'd be pretty selfish around just being where our feet are. And it's the week in front of us is the most important thing. We talk about humility and respect and respecting the opposition. If you get your mind and everything cast too far down the track, you generally fall over what's right in front of you. So we'll get there eventually when the time is right to the future. But for now, we want to be the best team we've been in the moment and enjoying our weeks.
0: Probably suits you guys that they're already giving it to the Hurricanes then.
1: Yeah, I think there's a few other teams that'll get it before us if they're giving it away. So we'll just sit behind the scenes and just graft away. That's our style.
2: The Landers had a good win against the Tars last week, mate. What have you made of the way they've progressed through the season under Jamie?
1: Yeah, well, they're always going to be a combative team, and I think that's one thing. When we previewed them, we really looked at around how they can get in your face and dictate the speed and pace of the game. They've got threats all over the park. You know, if you're two out of possession, Nipkins and those sort of guys can really hurt you. I've really enjoyed Cam Miller this year. He sort of runs the ship really well and puts them where they need to be. As I say, they're one of my teams that I really envy within the country and the competition because of their grit and determination to stay in it. And yeah, again, they've been on a harsh side of a couple of close losses, but as I said, when they click, they can

0: And I thought he was pretty outstanding. You know, there was a couple of little messy delivery options from line out, which he cleaned up really nicely, and he just dictated that ruck stuff for us really well. Cortez had good impact from the bench. But again, like our teams and like other positions, wanted to try guys in different situations so we know what our game looks like coming into that quarterfinal space, that we get the best bang for our buck. But we're lucky we've got two or three and Triple T outside of that, and some Cohen in our wider training group. We've got some real depth around our nine, so they're getting good competition and training as well.
1: Marty, I appreciate you coming on with us this morning, mate. It's great to chat. Best of luck against the Landers. Fingers crossed you get the W and maybe upset a few of those blokes in the capital, eh?
2: Thanks, mate.
0: Yeah, thank you, guys. Have a good morning.
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6: It is no doubt a special day for Darren Baisley. It is no doubt a special day for a lot of the players. It is no doubt a special day for the boss of New Zealand football, Andrew Pragnell, who joins us now. Prags, how were the nerves?

0: and potentially, yeah, Michael has helped Paulson. You know, I've been a number two for Paulson over the last sort of year or last season, and came in March and was really good. Really good off the pitch. But that's not to say the others weren't either, because we've had them all in camp in the last year. Ultimately, we landed with Michael. Congratulations to him. And it was tough talking to the other guys.
1: If you

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9: Little master. Your Lash, thank you. Lash is Finn here as well. Millsy, of course, alongside me. How are you, my friend?
10: You know, I'm very well, little master. Good to see you again today when I rock and rolled my way into the office. Finn Balls, I've noticed you're working really hard at the minute. We appreciate you and we appreciate all your efforts. And my old mate, Lashes, eh? I've really noticed, Lashes, because you used to have Tuesday off.
9: Yep.
10: It's just, I don't know, is it too much? Is it too much? You know, consecutive days. Well,
9: too much
10: today,
9: Lash.
10: Thursday? Thursday? I'm exhausted.
9: He does get in your head.
10: I don't think I can last the show, let alone the week. I'll do my best, though.
9: I feel like you say that at the start of every show. You get your second win at about 4 o'clock, though.
10: Yeah. I'd really die off, though, I've noticed, about quarter past five.
11: You do. Quarter past five, you start thinking, what's for dinner?
10: I drift.
11: It's a big Achilles heel of yours.
10: Yeah. I drift. I do think about what's for dinner. I think it's important.
11: Yeah.
10: I've got kids' sport this evening I need to get to as well. Need to walk the dog. They'll be done in the dark tonight. It's okay. And I like to catch up on, you know, what's been happening around the country of ours today on the old news websites. It's about quarter past five. You'll notice I just slightly just meander off my own little head and my thoughts. But I'll do my best between now and then.
11: Well, I'll be sure to tell Marcus the boss to dock your pay.
10: Okay.
11: 45 minutes each day.
10: Right. I feel like that's happening as it is, but never mind.
11: There's a shot across the bow. Hey,
9: he said he wasn't feeling it today. He's mauling up and about, I think. He's mauling up and about.
10: Oh, what a great day for our All Whites, though, isn't it? Being selected to jump on the Big Bird and head stateside.
9: Third World Cup.
10: Amazing opportunity for the guys to advance, actually.
11: Never been a better opportunity.
9: Well, never been exactly more depth. Right, Lashes.
10: Never been more depth in the game of football.
9: They say that the game against Iran, and they being football experts, because I'm definitely not putting my hand to say I'm a football expert, but they say that that Iran game is the game that is crucial for the All Whites if they want to get out of pool play and make history as an All White side, doing the first to do that. There's going to be... What is going on there?
10: That's my chest.
11: Is that your stomach rumbling?
10: No, it's just my chest, actually. I haven't had the old heart pills today yet.
9: I think you should go see a doc, maybe.
10: Yeah, the old...
11: That was frightening.
10: You're not on the old heart pills, the omeprazoles?
11: No.
10: Oh, the reflux more than anything.
11: Oh, yeah.
10: We haven't taken them in a couple of days. Are you not on those yet?
11: No, Kyle.
10: You're not trying hard enough.
9: No, he's not in his 40s.
10: Yeah, you're not...

0: So luckily I've still got over 20 years up my sleeve then. Fair income.
1: Hey, is this text machine working? Because I'm
2: it's not for me, so that's all right.
1: Missing out on the really the positiveness you get from the text machine at times?
2: Well, positive and negative. What I was saying.
0: Yeah, what were you saying?
2: That All Whites game is the one that they all say that, that Iran game is the one that they all say the All Whites should be targeting. But there's going to be a lot of

0: debate for one of these weeks coming up. Mm. Olympics, good or bad?
1: Well, you look at some of the numbers you get at...
0: 0800.
1: You would be aware of the numbers for the rugby boys, the cricket lads, football getting a big slice of the pie. The Olympics, the biggest of them all, nothing.
2: Yeah.
1: How does that work? Do you know who pays for it for our athletes? The taxpayer.
2: You and I.
1: The taxpayer pay for it. And the Olympics, with all the broadcast revenue and all the dollars they get, someone tell me now where it goes.
0: Well, a lot of it goes to the IOC, and they are sitting on a pretty handy wicket at the moment.
1: And all these athletes who achieved amazing things out of the Olympics, and like, you know, Dame Lisa and all our team.
2: Snell,
1: even back then, like, no one got a thing. It's quite funny because the cricket boys, not the sharpest knives in the drawer, most of them, they all think, oh, off to the Olympics, or we'll get match fees. No match fees, boys. And they're like, oh, what? And it blew me away that they didn't realise that.
2: Mm.
1: So I don't think they want to go.
0: Well, you've sparked him. He was down and out about everything, and now you've sparked him, Lashes. Yeah. So
1: it's nearly 3:15. You've got me for at least 2 hours.
0: Okay. Rory says, my mate Gavin died from heartburn. I just can't believe Gavis gone. That's very good from you, Rory. He's a good pun man, is our Rory. Mm-hmm. Always enjoy your text.
3: It's unbelievable. What a goal.
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5: 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The Warriors against the Broncos. 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

0: I mean, I've never been in that environment, so I always find it quite intriguing to get behind the curtain. Sometimes it annoys me how far behind the curtain they get, because, as you've said a few times, Millsy, some of it I think should be sacred and sacrosanct to getting to that point. But as a hardcore sports fan, sometimes I sit there and I go, this is pretty epic. We're getting to see the sorts of conversations they have behind the scenes.
1: Yeah.
0: Oh. But it's got to be completely, you know,
1: raw.
0: No holds barred, raw. Mm. The team can't have any say in what's kind of been put to air. Otherwise, it is just does become a bit contrived.
1: And that's what happened with the Amazon one with the All Blacks. Felt it was just a little bit.
0: Yeah, that was average.
1: Yeah.
0: Yeah.
1: Whereas the Man City one and Tottenham, the all or nothing behind the scenes of those, they're really good watches.
0: Wouldn't mind a Tottenham one this season.
1: Yeah, true.
0: That'd be a cracking watch.
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0: long days on 7 p.m. kickoff. So after that, I might. These NBA playoffs are going at the moment, so chuck that on for a couple of hours, and then after midday is when we start prepping for the game with obviously our primers and our pre-matches, and then from there I was just game focused.
1: Who's your team in the NBA?
0: Oh, I'd say I'm a big Celtics fan, but watching these playoffs, I'm quite liking the way the Spurs are playing.
1: Yep.
0: They obviously got Wembanyama, so he's a good watch.
1: He's not too bad, that's for sure. Hey, well, you enjoy both the NBA and the game this weekend, mate. Best of luck to yourself and the Hurricanes to go and do the number on the Blues. Go well.
0: Cheers. Thank you. Thanks, guys.
2: 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One of football's biggest trophies is up for grabs in the FA Cup final. 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Two English giants go head-to-head as Chelsea take on Manchester City at Wembley. With silverware and history on the line. Can City add another trophy to the cabinet? Or will Chelsea rise to the occasion on the biggest stage? The FA Cup final. Chelsea against Manchester City. Kick-off 2 a.m. Sunday. Thanks to Talk Sport. Friday Night Lights with Woodland Stud.
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4: I want to talk some performances, boys.
5: Oh, okay.
4: It's only fitting, actually, that yesterday we had a great conversation with Amy Marfell, CEO of Waikato Rugby.
5: Yeah,
4: and what took place down here in Christchurch or Hawker yesterday was a school cross country.
5: Ah, did you absolutely wrestle a few kids or what?
6: No, I did not.
4: Hurry up! But I had a moment. My daughter was running, and she was so ready to rip in.
5: Yeah.
4: And she bursted out of the blocks, and she had some good pace on her. But I was really worried she's going to blow out.
5: Oh.
4: And she was striding along really well. She was wide across the other side of the park, so I had to get on my trot and jog over because I just knew something was going to happen.
5: Yeah,
4: and it happened, and she started walking.
5: Oh.
4: She started walking. So I just...
5: Too quick,
4: had
5: too
4: to
5: early?
4: Give her, yeah, I had to give her a little bit of encouragement. Mm-hmm. And I just yelled out from miles away and she heard. Okay. Don't worry. But I was very conscious.
5: What did you yell out?
4: You're letting the family
5: stop.
4: Down. You're letting the family down. It's my reputation.
5: No,
4: because I took a lot of lessons out of yesterday's conversation. Okay. So I just was a bit more of an encouragement. Kind of approach, and I don't know if this is encouraging. You'll probably offer me some sound advice, Sumo. Don't stop, never stop, keep going. Is that okay?
5: That's fine. I think that's legit.
4: And it worked because she didn't stop the rest of the race.
5: Amazing.
4: She kept going.
5: Amazing.
4: But post that, she pulls me up. She said, "Dad, you got angry."
5: Oh.
4: And I said, "What do you mean, Tilly?" She goes, You were yelling at me angrily." And I was like, No, I wasn't. I was trying to yell at you, encourage you to keep going. And, well, what happened? Did it work? Yes, it did work. You didn't stop and you got third place. So, how do we approach these situations, Sumo? You'll be a wise man. And
5: well,
4: I thought I was doing the right thing.
5: Well, that's good encouragement. Don't stop is good encouragement. Keep going.
4: But was
5: good
4: it the tone of my voice?
5: Oh, I don't
4: was
5: know.
4: Was it the way
5: I wasn't. Well, here's
4: well,
5: the thing.
4: Well, I was yelling. I know this
5: about kids, right? Because this is parenting, isn't it? And the tone of the language can sometimes be misconstrued depending on the emotional state of the child.
4: Yes.
5: I don't see any issue with don't stop,
4: whisper,
5: keep going.
4: She wouldn't have heard.
5: No, well, that's right. So you had to yell out. And, of course, a yelling voice is a yelling voice, isn't it? Kids don't discriminate between.
4: And when I'm excited, I'm like, it's more of a helpful kind of voice that I feel.
5: Yeah. Yeah.
4: But, she was just kind of getting into me post-race.
5: And what did you say to her? Did you say I wasn't angry? Did she accept the fact that you weren't angry? Or is

0: that's going to be a
1: she always wins. Yeah. She always wins. It's her way or the highway. That's just the reality. And I just said, well, it worked, Tilly, because you kept going. You continued the race. And imagine, Tills, imagine if you didn't stop twice, actually. Imagine if you didn't stop twice and Daddy wasn't there to yell, you would have came last. So,
0: oh, geez, I don't know if that's the right message.
1: Oh,
0: that's you taking credit now.
1: Oh.
0: Tilly was the one doing the running. This is where it gets hard, doesn't it?
1: Well, she wanted to stop.
0: Yeah, but what?
1: And I asked her, why did you want to stop? She said, I was tired.
0: What did we? We talked about it yesterday. The kids don't want a review of their performance. They don't want to be reviewed. They just want to know you're there unconditionally. I know you are, and you're a great dad. But this is the fraud issue around.
1: Did I get it wrong?
0: I don't know. I wasn't there. I can't.
1: Sammy, you're a wise man. What do you reckon?
2: Yes, you did the right thing, mate, by encouraging her. And as myself,
3: just no post race review.
0: No post race review.
2: But look, first of all, the review came because she came at you, right? She came and said, "Hey, Dad, you did this." So discussion happened because of that, and you got it. So as a veteran of a few cross countries, I had hours on.
0: Veteran of a few cross countries.
2: Oh, sideline cross countries.
0: Yeah. No, I'll get you.
2: Which, by the way, down here, these kids have no idea what a cross country is. These kids are running on the beach.
0: Oh.
2: That's not a cross country. If nothing's going to cut you and there's no mud to fall in, does it count as cross country?
0: Mm.
2: I digress, obviously. Look, the main thing I always do is, and because I do it for other kids too, not just my ones. If I know the kid's name, I'll give them a hand. You just go, yeah, that's it. Go for it. Almost there. Don't give up. So it's just the language of positivity. And I think you had it, mate. You were saying, don't stop, just because you can throw it and you can do it.
1: All I know is after yesterday's conversation with Amy, Dr. Amy, I was very, very conscious of it. And I was so and I think that's the positive we could take out of yesterday's show and why we do this thing is put it at the front of your mind.
0: That's right.
1: It was at the front of my mind to be conscious that I'm not going to ruin this young girl. I'm going to try and encourage her, but maybe the post-race review could be done better.
0: Could be better. Maybe you need to talk to Uncle Gilbert and get some thoughts from Uncle Bert. He'll tell you about you've had some shocking reviews in your time, but not in the moment. Not in the moment. In the moment, she's sitting there trying to say, I'm celebrating third.
2: Not by a
0: That's a handy finish. That's a podium
1: Don't
0: finish.
1: Don't worry. She was telling everyone at dinner last night, I got third. Be humble, man. You sound like your mother.
0: Did you say just before dessert, if you hadn't stopped, you would have got first?
3: Yeah, I did.
0: Oh, is he? No. No. Well, parenting, every day is a school day, isn't it? Great stuff. That's a great story. Cross country used to give me the cold sweats. I don't know if anyone's seen me, but I'm not much of a. I wasn't much of a runner in those days.
1: You weren't, but now you are.
0: No, well, I'm still not much of a runner. Just I'm a plodder. But cross country, terrible. And there's a famous photo of me in my primary school cross country falling into a ditch. That's my one and only photograph from my cross country school career. A primary school photo of me falling into a ditch at the back of Ruakaka Primary. Tell you what, in the job of snakes and ladders though, Izzy Jones is on the snake. He slid down the pole, and he's brought shame and disrepute upon Japanese rugby. And he should know better. Being half Japanese himself, he should know better.
1: That's one thing you don't do.
0: No, you do not.
1: In Japan. Is disrespect anyone, let alone the referees. And he's been punished 6 weeks away from the side. A couple of matches, I think one of the matches against Italy there, and he's had a salary reduction as well. But he's taken it on the chin. I found it rather surprising that Eddie has apologised for those comments.
0: What were the comments? Often. Does anyone know what he actually said?
1: No, I don't really have a hell of a lot of detail about it, but just
0: verbal abuse of officials.
1: Of officials, yeah. So
0: speaking of, Amy Marfell will be sending him a personal letter on behalf of Waikato Rugby.
1: Yeah,
0: because this is exactly
1: it's not a great look, Sumo. Like head of your national side, getting down there and abusing officials in front of everyone.
0: In a youth tour? On an under 23 tour or under 22, whatever it was. Look, this is just another example of an out of control ego.
1: This is following on from Sir Steve's too.
0: Steve leaves his job with his team struggling mid table.

0: talking points from the weekend's round. Mm. Is there a time now where potentially rugby union could get into it and digest and just get a bit of an understanding of some of the calls?
1: I would love to see it, and I go back to the point made earlier. I mean, you've created celebrities out of referees in the game, and yeah, they have their own platforms too, and you know, World Rugby and certainly the Super Rugby Commission maybe should be looking at that and saying, well, we probably do need to explain a few of these calls. Periodically that happens, but usually when someone asks questions or requests an interview, as a matter of course, it would be great, because I think anything that elevates the education in the game, anything that elevates the understanding of the game, goes a long way to taking the heat out of any vitriol directed to referees. The more people understand about how decisions get made and why, and then referring back to a very Byzantine law book, that can only be healthy for the game.
0: 100%.
1: But then you've got the prevailing wisdom, which says the referee's untouchable and you can't criticise them, and the buck stops there. So you can understand the complexity of this situation, but there's no complexity when it comes to Eddie Jones. If he has verbally abused an official on a tour with a national side, then fair cop, he gets what he deserves, and he has apologised accordingly, and so he should. We just, I think there is so much ego in the game, and there is also, to finish my point on this, I mean, referees are under enormous pressure.
0: Yeah,
1: these coaches know that they are trying to manipulate referees. They all do it at international level. There is a lot of psychological manipulation that occurs in the game. Referees have to put up a bulwark against that. The worst of the lot are the Springboks, and they've been doing it for a long time. And here we go again. I'll be whack-a-mole for Springbok fans, but there is no doubt in my mind that the pressure that is placed on officials, and we know this through Tweetgate and everything else, that, you know, we know that there is a manipulation of the referees that happens at professional level in the game. So it's a tough spot to be in, but, you know, trying to manipulate and get your way with a referee is different to verbally abusing them.
0: Definitely. And I think if we do go down that review kind of line, this isn't about getting the referees and paying them out to dry. This is about, just like you said, deeper understanding of some of the calls, a bit of education from someone above, and I can only see it being better for the game.
1: Yeah.
0: And having a real alignment and connection from the fans to the game.
1: Mm.
0: And a bit more deep and understanding. So,
1: right.
0: But every Friday, the officials would come into our team hotel.
1: That's right.
0: And have a nice coffee. Yeah. Have a cup of tea with the captain and the coach.
1: That's
0: and
1: right.
0: They'd sit down, and they wouldn't do it privately. It'd be in the lobby, so everyone could see it. And I'd be sitting there going, oh, I hope he goes our way some of those calls. and 99% of the time, it did, Sumo.
1: Yeah. I don't think there'd be a single referee in this part of the world who's not quietly clapping and smiling at a punishment handed out to Jones over this incident.
2: It's unbelievable! What a goal!
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4: It's Magic Round, and the Warriors are back and refreshed after the bye. 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
10: What's your game of the week?
11: I'd say Hurricanes Blues on the weekend would probably be the matchup. But we'll start with the Chiefs Highlanders because there's some interesting changes that have been made, in particular with the Chiefs. They've done it. They've gone for the dual playmaker and they've shifted Dame McKenzie from 10 out to 15. And that means Josh Jacob takes over the leadership role in the 10 position. And so they've made some adjustments. A big change as well, Sumo's Quintupaya has been rested and that allows Lalakai Fikiti to jump in that 12 position, and a name that has been missing and hasn't been, and a player that hasn't been in the forefront of our minds in Super Rugby is Daniel Rona. Comes on to the bench as well. They are absolutely flying at the moment. Isaac Hutchinson, no space for him. Young kid from down here in Christchurch who made his way up to Hamilton has been replaced in the team altogether.
10: He's gone to the bench.
11: He's
10: gone to 23 because McKenzie's gone to 15. So, yeah, Hutchinson on the bench this weekend.
11: There he is.
10: So
11: it's on my list. I should read Robbie's list.
10: Well, which I'm still getting. Well, I'll get my head around that. That'll mean Hutchinson comes in at fullback at some stage. McKenzie takes over 10.
11: He was actually good last week. He played extremely well. And he's a young kid with a whole lot of talent. Played Canterbury NPC. And, yeah, so I think that shift for him has worked absolute wonders. But, look, they'll be too good.
10: I agree.
11: For this Landers team.
10: I agree.
11: I think Landers are searching for something. Taniala Talia comes into the 13 position. Henry Bell onto the bench. And Lasanga onto the bench as well. No Jonah Rariki. He's gone. He got suspended. So that's him. He's out of the side. And you look at their injury list at the moment, and this is probably something that has crippled the Highlanders throughout the season. Finn Hurley. Remember Finn? Remember this young kid? Started last year, scored an unbelievable try.
10: Yeah.
11: NPC, cars up for Otago, and then very rarely do we see him taking the field. He's out for with a hamstring for 2 to 3 weeks. Dylan Pledger, obviously a big loss at the start of the season alongside Fabian Holland. So they've had to dig deep into the trenches and allow these players an opportunity. Let's touch on the Blues Hurricanes, Sumo.
10: Yeah, well, it's interesting. Well, not interesting, but I think it was always going to be the case. Bowden Barrett getting the start at 10 with Anton Signer returning at 7. No Dalton Papali'i this week. What's he done to himself?
11: Broken his jaw.
10: That's unlucky use. Kay Banks has also gone from the wing, but that's an unexplained, maybe just a straight out-and-out replacement for the Blues with AJ Ladd.

0: Positional switch for him, moving from centre out to the wing. Xavi Taili coming in at centre. It's a good side, but I stand by what I said last week. The Blues have got to find a next dimension, especially against the Hurricanes. The Hurricanes are going to be hissing in this game. They really are. Bringing back Warner Dearnes, bringing back Peter Larkai, bringing back Ruben Love, bringing back Jordy Barrett, bringing back Asafu Almua. Of course, they all had a rest, given it was Moana Pacifica last week. With respect to them, they weren't going to trouble the scorers. Xavier Numea coming in on the loose head as well. Kenny Naholo comes now into a starting role in 11. And Fehi Finianga Norfolk, because of that, changes wings. A lot of people will be sitting there, and I'm really interested in this change. Fehi Finianga Norfolk has been a machine on the left. And left wing it's an interesting position for me, as you well know. It's not quite as easy as switching sides and normal service resumes. So there is a difference of approach, isn't there, when you do change sides as a winger?
1: Well, you got a favoured, you know, ball carry with the ball in hand, so you've always got one dominant fend on you. You know, obviously kicking plays its part, whether you chip on the inside or the outside of the leg, so exits comes into play. So yeah, look, there's a hell of a lot that comes into play when you've got to make a shift, and it'll be interesting to see how Fehi goes on that open side. I think Josh Morby could consider himself really unlucky. Scored 4 tries last week against Moana Pacifica.
0: He did. I mean, it's tough when you've gone out
1: and he's done well too this season. He's been a guy. So look, I think you're right. I think the Hurricanes will just, normality resumes. And just quickly, a quick shout out to Corey Jane, who becomes the first person to play 100 Super Rugby games for his club and coach 100 games for his club as well this weekend. He's a 100 game coach this weekend. Had to do a video for him last night and ripped him to shreds. So,
0: nice.
1: But a big shout out to CJ, my good mate. But I think they'll be too good. I don't know about the Blues. They're just a couple of years. I've seen a shift. Like Caleb Clark scoring tries. So you always knew that they'd made some adjustments with the way that they play, but they've kind of gone away from it and they're trying to beat teams up and bully them up front. So.
0: Well, it worked 2 years ago, right? Because I think they probably took the competition by surprise a little bit. And it was a time and a transitional time in the game. But now with the new laws in Super Rugby, it's just not quite as impactful for them, given the fact

0: He does an extremely good job. So
1: you think he's the second best in the country?
0: Well, I just think the combination. I just think the combination. You know, like his ability to come on and the Hurricanes don't really lose a lot when he comes onto the park. He's very good around the ruck. He has a little dab when he needs to, but he's quick with his distribution. He keeps the ball in play and plays very quick. So he's done a job, and in the past this would have been devastating for them, but I think he's been able to fulfil that role. No, he's not number two in the country. Mm. Kyle Preston or your Cortez Ratama will have something to do about that. But when you've got a 1-2 combination,
1: yep,
0: they're pretty good.
2: Millsy and Guy.
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2: One of football's biggest trophies is up for grabs in the FA Cup final, live on Sport Nation. Two English giants go head-to-head as Chelsea take on Manchester City at Wembley. With silverware and history on the line, can City add another trophy to the cabinet, or will Chelsea rise to the occasion on the biggest stage?

0: earned bye week. How's the crew pulled up? Probably a lot of energy this week.
1: Yeah, for sure. Bike probably came at a good time. We got 9 games in and played some really good footy and probably needed a little bit of a reset. A couple of guys needed a break and to freshen their bodies up. And yeah, probably came at a good time and it's really good for us. We got a bit of training in and iron a few things out for this week.
2: Sammy, how happy are you with the form you've been able to show this year, and are you enjoying the role that you're playing for this team?
1: Yeah, for sure. It's very inconsistent and depends on how the game's going, and I enjoy it. And having out there whatever capacity it can be in. So, yeah, I'm just enjoying being out there with the boys week in, week out.
0: Sammy, we talk a lot about your pack and the Rolls-Royce pack that the Warriors have at the moment, arguably the best forward pack in the competition. Look, you're out there, you're amongst it. How special is it? What's it like playing behind this forward pack?
1: I think you could probably drop the arguably now. I reckon they're the best, in my opinion. Like, the guys that are in there, it's... I don't think you have... Many packs have the Kiwi captain and two blokes that probably be in the Origin side. Like, it's pretty crazy that we've got all those guys in one team, not to mention all the young guys and guys like Aaron Clark. Like it's pretty crazy.
2: Sam, in terms of how you guys go about preparing, you know, each and every week, how much work goes in tactically to where your middles are playing, where your edge runners are setting up, and I guess what that means for you and your role?
1: We've sort of got a game plan that we worked on in pre-season that doesn't change too much week to week. Obviously, there's little things that change, and that's with the Haas, with their back rowers and their edges and stuff like that, and me and Wado with what we're doing with the middles and stuff. So yeah, there's little fix-ups and little things that we need to change each week depending on who we're versing, but we've got a pretty solid game plan that we think can go with most teams.
0: Looking at the backline, had to make some adjustments with some injuries. Roger Tuivasa-Sheck's moved out because of injury, etc. In that last performance, how the new caps or the familiar faces settled into the centre pairing? How's that combination been going?
1: Yeah, they've been unreal. Obviously, Roger's world class player, and to be able to have guys like Ali and Wets come in and fill those roles is it's a real luxury, like the depth that we've got, and I don't think many other teams can say they've got quality centres like that that can come in and fill those roles, so they'll do a really good job like they have in the past, so we're super excited to see them go.
0: Sammy, this has got nothing to do with rugby league, and you know, that's why I'm on the show. I like to talk random things. Mully Gang, the golf crew that you got going on with the Warriors at the moment, led by Kirk Capewell. I know Chanel Harris-DeVita had a 39-pointer yesterday, so he won it. Are you in the Mully Gang? And do they talk a hell of a lot about golf during the week?
1: Yeah, there's a lot of golf chat. I'm on the amateur card, I think. So we'll see. Maybe one day I'm with a few of the boys. We're trying to iron out where we're at. It might be the undercard or something. We'll see.
2: So how much are you enjoying your time here at the club, mate? It's second into a 3-year deal. I mean, is this where you love coming to work each and every day?
1: Yeah, for sure. I've built a really good bond with a lot of the boys, and real settled over here now with the boys I'm living with, and having my missus over here. So I'm just loving my footy at the moment, and everything else is sort of taking care of itself. So it's a good place to be at the moment.
2: In terms of this weekend, mate, we'll leave you with just a real specific question about Suncorp and about the Warriors fans who'll be there, but I guess most importantly about your opposition, the Bronx, coming off a performance that was underwhelming by that club's standards. So have you guys talked a lot about what to expect from a reprisal point of view this weekend?
1: I think you know what you can expect with the Bronx. They obviously won the comp last year and got so much strike around the park, and guys like Reece Walsh, and you can never count them out when they've got guys like that in the team. So, they'll definitely be up there to play and

0: Emile is phenomenal. And we forget how young he is in his first grade career, lads. He might have played quite a few games technically for his age and stage, but not big minutes. So he's experiencing it, but he isn't spending a huge amount of times on the field. So he's still got so much more to grow and develop, which is wonderful, the Warriors, and terrifying for anyone up against him.
1: Listening to that, could just get a sense he wants that starting spot, eh? He's just really eager to have more game time. He's sitting sure. there just patiently waiting. And that's, you know, I'm not surprised. Every player wants to play. And what a luxury the Warriors have at the moment. Wade Egan and then Sam Healy bringing that absolute energy.
2: It shows the club's going well. The players just want to be amongst it because there's a joy with which they're playing. And I guess that you want to be someone who's adding to that. At the same time, I mean, there's probably been seasons before where players were quite happy to take a bench role. With all respect, Drew, but this team just looks like everyone wants to be a part of it.
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3: Ivan Cleary has made the announcement that he is not going to look for an extension on his contract, which expires with the Panthers in 2027 or after the 2027 season. One man who was instrumental in mentoring and guiding Ivan Cleary through the early days of his coaching career was John Hart, who joins us on the line. Harty, very good morning to you.
4: Morning, Harty.
5: Hi, boys. How are you?
3: Very well. Thank you. Ivan Cleary, John, just your assessment on how together this guy is, because he always gives me the impression that he is a great road mapper of his career and knows the right steps to take at the right times.
5: Yeah, you've summed that up pretty well, really. He's probably the best all-round coach that I've ever been associated with in any code. I had the pleasure of working with him, actually recruited and introduced him to the Warriors way back in the early 2000s, and have followed his career and mentored him ever since, really. And he is just a fantastic individual. He's an outstanding coach, an outstanding manager of people, and he is an outstanding person. He's a very, very, very rounded, grounded person.
4: Harty, how difficult was this decision for him, and how much of an influence and communication did you have throughout this process that Ivan had to make?
5: To be fair, he's been talking to me about this for a year. So he obviously wanted to talk about what he might do beyond the game, beyond coaching, and he and I have had a lot of discussions on that, and I think what you're seeing now is the fruition of him coming to a view that he can do other things beyond direct coaching. And, you know, just the way he's handled it, the notice that he's given them, the way that the Panthers club have handled it says something very special about him, about them, and about their community. He's not walking away. He is talking to them about a role that he might play, probably part-time, in assisting them and being close, still there to help the coaching team, but also to help the club in terms of leadership and culture. And he'll be looking to do other things as well. And, you know, I think he has a fantastic roadmap ahead of him.
3: Harty, you mentioned you've mentored him for a long time. What shape does that take? Are there specifics you could divulge, or is there just a general overview of what that looks like in a mentoring role for you when it comes to Ivan?
5: No, I won't divulge the subjects or whatever, but he's a very close friend. He and Bex are very close friends of Di and mine. So, you know, we start with a very deep friendship, which has, you know, gone for, you know, nearly 20 years. So he's someone that we rate very, very highly, and love him and Bex and their family. They've got a fantastic family. It's one of the special families. So, you know, no wonder he's successful. He's got a very strong wife, and who's fantastic for him. And he's got a footballing son that's not bad either.
3: Where you go, Iz?
4: No, I was going to say, what makes, you know, I'm better than most, 35 years in the game, he's played, he's coached, he's a winner, he's a proven, you know, successful kind of guy, gets the job done. But what sets him apart from other coaches that you know and you've experienced in your time and your role and your experience?
5: It's a good question. I think his evenness and the fact that he rides highs and lows. He's got a fantastic personality. He doesn't change in the sense that he handles failure and success the same way. And very few people can do that. And you know, I think that's where he is. I've always seen him as someone that could be a coach with a team for, you know, 15 years. Because, and it's a bit like, you know, there are not many people who can do that, because ultimately the personality or whatever, you will come to an end. He's someone that is so stable, so even, and has such a good

they're still working it out, is he, to be fair, and there's plenty of time, isn't there? They've got 18 months to work that through. But I think they're really keen. He's brought so much about culture. He's created a culture. He's created leadership. He's created a community. He's supported, you know, there's a great community in Penrith now, and he's brought so many.

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5: Let's bring in Blake Ashford, our wonderful correspondent, our wonderful rugby league friend. 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
6: 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I like the Warriors 1-12. 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Mm. They've never lost by 13-plus at Magic Round. So they're either the 1-12 margin either way, but I'm very confident that the Warriors win this game.
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7: On the line, Ratso, good morning. How are you, mate?
8: Good. How you going, guys?
7: Yeah, good, thanks, mate. Good. Listen, I know that my co-host, Alex Chapman, and yourself have known each other for a number of years. In fact, you've known him since he was, knee-high to a grasshopper. Your opportunity now, national radio, to tell us a few stories about a young chappie.
8: He's an interesting character, and he's grown up to be a fine man, and we're all very proud of him. Yeah, from PR, he's done good.
9: That's very kind of you, Rat. Very kind of you. Hey, can you explain your role of head judge on the WSL to our listeners who maybe don't watch much surfing, don't understand how surfing is judged?
8: I'm actually the priority judge, and that's I change the colour of their rash vest they wear, so who gets the first go of the wave sort of thing when they paddle back to the primary takeoff zone. But for judging a surfing contest, they basically get judged on doing critical manoeuvres, big major manoeuvres in critical sections of the wave. So, and we count their two best waves. They can catch as many waves as they want, but some of them might go, catch a wave and go for a long distance, but unless they do, big proper manoeuvres in the critical section, then it's going to get a small average score. But some person could just do two major turns in the hardest part of the wave or the steepest part of the wave, and they'll be getting the sort of excellent range, which is 8 to 10 on the 10-point scale.
7: Now, this is the

0: It's not the only left-hand break, of course, that these guys surf, but what is unique about Raglan? I've heard talk about the angle of the wave. I've also heard talk about how the wave changes across the face, Rat. So can you talk us through that and how, as a surfer, you have to approach that and what you're looking for?
1: Okay, well, with Marnie Bay in particular, it really varies by the tides. The tides are a big, crucial thing. So if the swell's big enough, when the tide's lower, at the beginning of the wave, they call it the ledge, and that can offer a pretty good barrel section. And then when the tide's a bit more mid-tide, it's more high performance, doing a lot of manoeuvres. Depends on the size and the tide, but even when it's a bit smaller and the tide's a bit higher, it offers multiple sections to do manoeuvres. So it's pretty high performance, and so we look for a variety in surfers, not just doing the same manoeuvre all the way along. So people that do, say, a different turn at the back and mix it up, maybe do an aerial in the middle and then, a couple of roundhouse cutbacks and just surf the wave to the fullest that it offers. And each, like you'd be mind surfing if you're watching it yourself, that's what we're looking for. So Manu Bay does offer all those things. At the moment, the forecast is not too bad. It's pretty good today. I'm standing here on the rocks at Indicators watching it, actually, and after I'm out there. But it's pretty good size today, and it's pretty strong swell. So hopefully tomorrow we'll kick it off, and I think there'll be okay waves tomorrow for the contest, and Sunday's looking pretty good too as well. So I think we're going to have in that sort of 4-foot range, and just the wind's a bit northeast today, so it should be better on the weekend, I think. So,
0: yeah. So for a Philistine like me, trying to watch surfing and figure out how one run looks different to another run, it's kind of a bit like Olympic diving or gymnastics, wanting to mix the tricks up.
1: Yeah, that's right. Just doesn't look like you're going bang, bang, bang, the same manoeuvre over and over. So if they mix it up, and especially with the guys and do the aerials, a few guys really stand out who can do those. That's a very high risk and high scoring manoeuvre. If they pull that off cleanly and land cleanly, like snowboarding, how they do that, pretty much, and cleanly then flow straight into the next thing. So if they're just and doing it at speed with no sort of glitches or catching their rails, I think snowboarding, skateboarding are very similar, and that's an easier way to explain it,
2: It's very good of you, Rat. That's very well explained. Yeah. Hey, you've seen the impact of these sorts of events on local communities all around the world. When you look at these fields with Medina, Fedada, Steph Gilmore for the women, and then the New Zealand reps, what sort of impact could this event have on surfing in New Zealand?
1: I think it's going to be really good for our youth. And places like Raglan here, they have a surfing academy, which has produced many of our top young people now already, and with Raglan being on the west coast, it's very consistent, and it's it's a world class wave, and apart from Marnie, you've got Whale Bay and Indicators, it's very good wave as well. So I think it's going to really give the youth an eye opener to see what you can actually achieve and how to surf differently, and I think overall and for the South Island too. I know there's lots of people in the South Island coming up, and it's going to be just a good shot in the arm, and hopefully maybe that goes into some funding somewhere. Being an Olympic sport too, we've had Billy Stearman and Ella Williams there and past Olympics, and we had a chauffeur as well in Tahiti. So hopefully, we can get some more funding to get some of the youth the opportunities that they can, and get to more events overseas and all that. So, I can only see good from this whole thing, that's for sure.
2: You are a Piha man, a Lion Rock Surf Shop as well, if anyone wants to go and get some kit while they're in Piha. Plenty of amazing merchandise, and you can rent surfboards and all that sort of thing with the Rat. But you are a local in some aspects, Rat. Are you being local tour guide in Raglan this week, or are you leaving that up to Stearman to do?
1: No, I've been sort of lobbed with that position a little bit, and I've got our judging team, which is all international from different places in the world, and everyone's, a lot of people haven't been here before, so if we've got some lay days, we'll probably be going to

0: Albertville, or take me down to Rotorua or something like that, you know. And
1: for a bar?
0: Yeah, or come to PR, yeah, you never know. And but yeah, we'll see what the weather plays out. But if people are keen to see the country, they're pretty blown out already, you know, just the beauty and all that. And yesterday we had Maori Porphyry welcoming, and they were pretty stoked with that too. That was really awesome. The local Maori community did that, yeah. So, yeah, everyone's stoked to be here. Let's bring it on. It's going to be good.
2: It's going to be good. Rad, so I've got to ask you one question before you leave. It's not related to the surfing, though. There's an Auckland, West Auckland-based rock and roll band by the name of Ratso that put out a debut album last year. Did they ask permission to use that name?
0: No. I actually went to track down the manager and I go, what the hell, where's my bloody free T-shirt? And he could send me one. But, they're pretty cool. They've done well, yeah. They took it off some 17th century painter or something. I don't know. They just wanted a one-name band. Something in the past they looked up. But, yeah, this thing's pretty cool. Yeah.
2: Outstanding, mate. Hey, listen, thanks very much for your time this morning, mate. Enjoy your weekend in Raglan, Ratso. It's been great chatting.
1: Thanks, brother.
0: Yeah, you too. Okay, thanks, Alex. Thanks, guys.
3: 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Kickoff 7 a.m. tomorrow. Exclusive to Sport Nation Extra. It's Magic Round, and the Warriors are back and refreshed after the bye. Now, they head to Brisbane to take on the Broncos. The defending premiers haven't had it all their own way so far, while the Warriors are looking to keep the momentum going in one of the biggest weekends on the rugby league calendar. We've got you covered with all the action, thanks to our mates at SEN. The Warriors against the Broncos. Kickoff 6:05 Sunday night, live right here on Sport Nation. From breaking news to bold opinions, if it's sport, we're talking about it. Your home for the latest stories, big interviews and expert analysis. This is Sport Nation, the Kiwi voice of sport. Flat rugby moments to avoid this season. The turnstile.
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4: You're on Sport Nation Mornings with Rick and Chappie. We head to Chiefs country. Big game this weekend up against the Highlanders. And out of the Chiefs, Marty Burke joins us. Morning, Marty. How's things in the mighty Waikato this morning?
5: Yeah, so lovely sunny blue skies this morning, but it's always cold. So, yeah, no, it should be a goodie for our captain's run.
6: Very exciting team that you've named, Marty. Josh Jacob at 10, Damien at 15. What's the go there?
5: So we're just having a crack at seeing what a different pitcher looks like for us. Damien's done a pretty awesome job for us at 10. We always talk about the strength of our squad and giving guys opportunity, and Joshy, in essence, would have played and was started in half our games this year, so it's just creating a little bit of depth leading into the pointy end of the season.
6: With that sharing of the playmaking, what does that look like in terms of planning the sharing of roles on the field, and how does it affect your prep at all?
5: Yeah, great question. It's taking a bit of time, because if you're running two genuine teams, you want to see something different that you wouldn't normally see from a specialist fullback. So we've had some pretty good conversations around how they can complement each other and the advantages of doing that. So I think having two calm voices out there, they're both, you know, class playmakers, so we should be able to create a little bit of opportunity in and around them, hopefully.
6: So does the style you guys want to play change, the intent or the speed around the breakdown change? Could we see Damien at first receiver quite a bit and Josh drop in? How does that all structurally change?
5: Yeah, I think you'll see them float, so in and out. They're both pretty competent as a 10 and as a 15, so they can chop and change as they need or as the game dictates. But we know the landers are going to be pretty special around the ruck and collision area. That's one of their points of difference in the competition, and is again another one of those New Zealand derbies that never gets any easier.
4: Marty, you've got a lot of talent in that first five position, as shown by this conversation we're having now about Josh and Damien. When it comes to making the decision who wears the 10 and who wears the 15, what's the thinking around that? Because I've noticed that Josh has actually been named in 10 more often this season than Damien. So is it just Damien with a bit of broken field in front of him that gives a little bit extra edge to his game? What's the thinking?
5: Yeah, there's some good, robust conversations that go on in behind, and it's the type and kind of games that we want to play, who we're playing against, where we see opportunity, and also really building that squad depth around, you know, just in case the worst case scenario happens, that someone gets a ding, that you've got the next man ready to go with enough minutes behind them to give them genuine confidence. So I think we've shown throughout the year we have faith in the depth of our squad and backing guys in pressure games and pressure situations, and I think we're starting to bear the fruits of that at the moment.
6: There's plenty of talk about what the number 10 is going to look like for the All Blacks going forward. I know you're going to be just worrying about the Chiefs at the moment, but what have you seen from Damien this year that makes you think, I assume, that he should be starting for the All Blacks?
5: Yeah, well, he's just become a dad to young Louis, so he's probably growing up and matured another 10 years in his age, so probably might make you a little bit, not risk averse, but a little bit of thinking around the wider scope of things. But he's definitely matured really well. Damien's all class, and I think that I'm privileged enough to coach what I think is one of the best players that I've had in front of me. He's open to new things, he's learning more and more about the game, and that's from a guy who's played more than 140 games for the Chiefs. So his openness to growth and willing to learn is a real testament to him, and long may it continue for him.
6: less risk averse, so he's just going to sit in the pocket now, just be a Grant Fox traditional playmaker, kick for touch. None of this trying to break the game open anymore.

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14: Live from Eden Park, New Zealand's National Stadium, here on Sport Nation Mornings. John has called through on 0800 150 811. Morning, and John, how are you?
15: Hey, morning, gentlemen. Arsenal, can they do it? Will they do it? Two different questions.
14: Well, I think probably will they do it? Yes. Can they do it? Yes. I mean, Burnley, they've got to play, who are already relegated. And then the last game of the season is Crystal Palace away, which is potentially a tricky game for them. Palace at home are never easy, but Palace are also in the Europa Conference League final. They win that, there's prize money, they get into the Europa League next season. Which is only 3 days later. So, yeah, it depends how up for that game Palace will be, Chappie.
16: Yeah, Palace at home as well, though. That's the where I think maybe the uncertainty lies, is that they have to go to Palace. Which, if Arsenal win the league, obviously Arsenal fans will say we don't care where we do it. Is there a I would rather be at home element to this?
14: Oh, yeah, totally. I mean, they'll look to go and put on a show against Burnley at home, right, this weekend and try and wrap it there. The fact that City beat Palace this morning at City so comfortably has meant that has not been a factor because you know, if City drop points then Arsenal were pretty much home already, weren't they?
16: Yeah, Bournemouth for City away, and then they host Villa, which Villa are in pretty average form at the moment, but that's not exactly going to be completely straight.

0: able to come, otherwise we're going to pull out. The US apparently have balked at some of that. A lot of it's to do with unrestricted visas for players and support staff, travelling fans and things like that. So yeah, I think we're still a little way away from knowing who that first game is, which has got to be doing Darren Bazley's head in, to be honest.
1: Well, why don't they just move that game to Mexico? I mean, that would probably be the easiest kind of solution.
0: Well, you'd have to move every game to Mexico that Iran is in, and if they get out of the group, then on the fly, you know, within a few days, you're having to move games that might have, say, been in Houston. Then you have to find another suitable stadia in Mexico or in Canada. I think it's, you know, I mean, I'm not FIFA's biggest fan. I think they do a lot of things wrong, but on this, I can kind of see where they're coming from, because it's just too much of a movable feast when things generally are locked in sort of a year out. So to be trying to change things within a week to suit this is going to be an issue.
1: Yeah. Well, last question. If Iran don't arrive at the World Cup, does that mean we win by default?
0: No, I don't think so. I think there's been talk about Italy, but I don't think the Italians want it. So it'd probably be the next team out of Asia, which I think would be the United Arab Emirates, would probably take their place.
2: It's such a messy situation, isn't it? And yeah, look, we will ask Andrew Pragnell about it. I can roughly predict what Andrew Pragnell's answers are going to be when it comes to these sorts of things. We're waiting to see. We're getting the advice from FIFA. We can only control what we can at the moment. We're hearing good things. Our security management team are giving us positive feedback. We'll still put the questions to him, but it is completely out of their control at the moment.
0: Yeah, it is. John, appreciate your call. Thanks very much. You can keep texting us through on our Signet Powerbank text machine, 8833. Keen to hear from you on your favourite World Cup moment ahead of a whole bunch of guys. 26 of them will probably have their favourite World Cup moment in around an hour or so's time. So what is your favourite World Cup moment? Let us know. 8833, the Signet Powerbank text machine.
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0: for the boss of New Zealand football, Andrew Pragnell, who joins us now. Prags, how were the nerves getting up there?
1: Oh, it's a special day, as you say. I think they were more nervous in March last year. You know, what was it, 60th minute, Woodsy came off. Yeah, I mean, it's a big milestone. It's a huge milestone. The event is, I probably should have mentioned it, but obviously it's known by all football fans, the biggest sporting event in the world. This will be the biggest ever again. It's huge. And the players who have been named should be incredibly proud.
2: Yeah, I mean, they will be. I mean, I think it says something to the job that's been done by this coaching group and by your administration as well, that, you know, you look 16 years ago, we had guys playing local club competition or even without clubs in some cases, being part of an all-white squad. Now we've got guys fully pro overseas who can't get into the team.
1: Yeah, it's amazing, right? Across men's and women's, the number of professional players we have now around the world, and that's credit to many. That's credit to, you know, hard mahi of Phoenix. It's actually credit as well to all, you know, vast majority of that 26 would have come through more than 40 to 50 community clubs. Yep. So we got great coach. I mean, New Zealand should be very proud, because actually at community level, we've got good community coaches who are instilling a love of football. And then, you know, before they even turn pro, before they hit academies, they've already got some of those skills. So we should be proud as a football nation.
0: Who had the tough calls to make? Did you have to get involved at all?

0: US men's national team. So that game's going to be huge. It's going to be on.
1: We really much look forward to it. Thanks so much for joining
0: Thanks
1: us.
0: Thanks so much, guys.
1: Andrew Pregnell, boss of New Zealand. Darren Baisley. Baisley, you're going to have to put down your cup of tea there, mate, and have a chat to us.
2: Might be something stronger than tea after that, but had to make 53 phone calls.
1: Yeah, how were those phone calls, Baze? What was the toughest one? How long did they take? Talk us through that process.
3: Yeah, I mean, they were all tough. I mean, well, no, the ones selected were really nice conversations, and, you know, I got to let people know that their dream was going to come true and they were going to go to a World Cup, which was amazing. Balanced with, obviously, the players that weren't selected, you know, and that was difficult. I've got really good relationships with all of these players over a number of years, so, you know, having to sit down face-to-face with Bill Tuoloma was difficult. More difficult for him, obviously, but it was tough for myself and for Tony at the time. And then talking to players around the world over the last week and giving them bad news is not nice. But like I say, I've got these good relationships with players, and I always said I'd talk to them face-to-face or let them know personally the reasons. And we've been through that process, and here we are today.
1: Tommy Smith is the intriguing talking point for many, I'm sure. What's the reasoning around him? How much does the off-field leadership come into it and the experience of Tommy Smith?
3: It's funny because it all seems to be about that last few spots. I think everybody in New Zealand that's looked at the squads can pick 22, 23, and then it becomes the next few. And we've obviously gone through that process with the selection panel of myself, Simon Elliott, Tony Reddins, Paul Gothard, and made sure that we looked at every single player and what they bring. And we want to pick the strongest squad, but with a squad of 26, you know, we've got two players in every position that can start or come on as a sub, and then we've got some flexibility, some utility players like a Bayliss that can play in a number of different positions, you know, a few more up top, and then we brought Tommy in because he does add value off the pitch. You know, yes, he can play. He's a very good player. You know, I know he's playing where he is, but that was a personal decision, really, to go home and be with the family. Last year he had a really good season at Auckland, you know, but he does bring, probably more so than any other player, this off-field experience, leadership. You know, he's a bit of a cultural architect in regards to he helps mould the environment. And, you know, last time we went to a World Cup, only 15 players played for New Zealand, you know, out of a big squad. And I'm sure we'll have more players take the field this time, but there's still going to be potentially 7-8 players that don't play at this World Cup. And having Tommy around there is going to really help that and help those guys and make sure that the whole squad stays on track. And we'll take, you know, we've got other leaders in the group, Woodsy, Marco Stamenic, Joe Bell, Boxy, those guys. And, you know, and in effect now we do have somebody that can also take some weight off of them if they're playing.
4: Darren, Daniel McCarty down in Christchurch, congratulations on confirming your squad. Who has changed your opinion the most in the last 12 months of those selected?
3: Well, I think if you look at our squads, we've always selected, you know, we're pretty consistent. You know, the players are doing a great job. And some they're not self-selected, but, you know, if they're fit, Libby Kakate gets selected, Marco Stamenic, Joe Bell, Woodsy, you know, there's a number of them that are very good players playing at a high level. Somebody like a Lachlan Bayliss is obviously a late coming in, you know, not late as in knowing him. We took him to the Olympics 2 years ago and he did very well. Obviously having a great season, and we brought him in March and he was great within the environment, so he's probably one that's really sort of come through in the last year. Apart from that, I'd say we know and we've worked with all of these players. You know, the players that have missed out, Bill Tuoloma, Logan Rogerson, Owen Parker Price, Andre De Jong, George Stanger, that have been with us recently, you know, the goalkeepers, you know, that's tough for them, because they're great lads and great players.
2: Yeah, well, on the goalkeeping situation, you know, Michael Vowd's obviously had some great form of late, but the effectively the third keeper in the squad, sometimes that role has to be more about the personality than the performance. So how did you couch that? How did you make that decision?
3: Yeah, I mean, we're blessed with a lot of good goalkeepers. You know, unfortunately, Ollie Sale got injured, so that ruled him out. But then we do have behind Crocombe and Poulsen, Michael Vowd, Nick Zanev, you know, Henry Gray had a great season in England, Kay Sims doing well in Sweden. So we looked at what's best for that position. You know, we need a goalkeeper that can go in if needed, but all four of them could do that. They're very good goalkeepers. You know, we decided to go for experience.

0: Milsian guy.
1: Well, there is a doco
2: the Elliot
1: on
2: Dixon
1: that.
2: All day.
1: The
2: is there?
1: Highlanders 1-39. That's one of the great watches.
3: Did you have something to do with it?
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8: Rightio, lads, should Rugby Australia make a real play at Nathan Cleary, do you think?
9: I don't think they'll get him, but yep. Why not?
8: Why do you not think they'll get him?
9: Because I think what we were discussing yesterday, I reckon he'll probably go Super League or something. His girlfriend's up there playing women's Premier League football. She's pretty darn good at it too. They've spent a lot of time away from each other. I dare say he'll probably make that move, get away from the NRL. He's done everything he needs to do in the game. But if you're Rugby Australia, you at least have a crack, don't you?
8: Yep.
9: I think he'd convert pretty well. He's got all the skills that you need. Very good, just general game brain on him. I think he'd pick up things in rugby union pretty darn quickly. So, yes, they should.
8: Kyle Mills?
10: Not convinced on that.
8: Okay. Reasons why?
10: He would play 10.
8: I presume so.
11: I can't think of too many leaguers that have made that transition that have been successful in that position. It's a pivotal position.
8: A crucial position.
9: He's a different level though.
11: No, I think it's a different game.
8: Yep.
11: You need to be able to read the game, make decisions. Totally different from rugby league.
8: Yep.
11: We saw Benji Marshall give it a crack. Didn't quite work. And he was a good footballer.
8: Very good.
11: And I just think... In other positions, yes.
8: 10, not so much.
11: Not 10. 10's a playmaker position.
8: Mm.
11: And it's completely and utterly different to rugby league. So I don't think, and I agree with Guy, I don't think he would. He's going to get up north in my opinion.

0: Ben Donaldson in good touch for the Force. They've got young...
1: Are they really guys, though, that scream out to you that really, really good tens?
0: No, but the young boy that played for them in the under-20s, very good footballer. I think his name's Harry Mackay. Jeez, he looked good. Really good. And you know I spot the good Colts early. He looked really, really good. I'm with you, Millsy. I'm not sold that Cleary would be able to transition into...

0: The team can't have any say in what's kind of been put to air. Otherwise, it is just does become a bit contrived.
1: And that's what happened with the Amazon one with the All Blacks. Felt it was just a little bit.
0: Yeah, that was average.
1: Yeah. Whereas the Man City one and Tottenham, all or nothing behind the scenes of those, they're really good watches.
0: Wouldn't mind a Tottenham one this season.
1: Yeah, true.
0: That'd be a cracking watch.
2: 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Two English giants go head-to-head as Chelsea take on Manchester City at Wembley, with silverware and history on the line. Can City add another trophy to the cabinet, or will Chelsea rise to the occasion on the biggest stage? The FA Cup final, Chelsea against Manchester City. Kick-off 2 a.m. Sunday, thanks to Talk Sport.
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1: Who's your team in the NBA?
0: Oh, I'd say I'm a big Celtics fan, but watching these playoffs, I'm quite liking the way the Spurs are playing.
1: Yeah.
0: Obviously got Wembanyama, so he's a good watch.
1: He's not too bad, that's for sure. Hey, well, you enjoy both the NBA and the game this weekend, mate. Best of luck to yourself and the Hurricanes to go and do the number on the Blues. Go well.
0: Cheers. Thank you. 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

0: in their last two games combined. The Seagulls have won 8 of their last 10 games against the Tigs and been absolutely flying. In fact, they haven't conceded more than 20 points since Kieran Foran came into the coaching circles for them. So I think the Seagulls get the job done. If you're looking for a try scorer in this one, Lehi Hopewade, he is on a 6-game try scoring streak.
1: How much will the Roosters be smelling blood with the Cowboys a bit depleted?
0: Yeah, well, look, I'm still trying to get over last week's game for the Cowboys. Yeah. That was depressing as it gets. The penalty goal was completely unnecessary to put the cap on it, but there's no sugarcoating it for the Cowboys. They have lost 5 of their last 7 games without Tommy Dearden at 7. Jason Taumalolo is also missing. They've lost 7 of their last 9 games without their main enforcer in the middle. Whilst the Roosters, they have a great record against the Cowboys, scoring, winning 6 of their last 8 games by 13 or more points. They've won 4 of their last 5 games at Suncorp as well, scoring 100 points in their two games alone, in their last two games alone at the venue.
2: Rightio, the last game of the night on Saturday is the Eels taking on the Storm. The Storm obviously finally broke their losing streak last week, and you think could very well do it again against the Eels. Where are you leaning?
0: I'm leaning towards the Storm here. The Eels, they just generally suck at Magic Round. They should get the bye next year. They haven't won it since 2021 on Magic Round. But the Storm haven't been great either. They've lost 3 of their last 4 Magic Round fixtures. A heartbreaking Golden Point loss last year against the Raiders. But if any team's going to get them back into form, it is going to be the Eels. They've won 7 straight against them. If any player's going to score against the Eels, it is Harry Grant. He absolutely loves playing against Para. He has scored in 7 of his last 8 games against them. Those are the wingers' numbers for a hooker.
1: Now, Knights versus Titans, Cullen Ponga is sprinkling some of his magic, so he is going to do the business again for them.
0: He's undefeated this year, Cullen Ponga. He's won all 4 games that he's suited up for the Newcastle Knights. The Knights love Magic Round as well. They've won 4 of their last 5 Magic Round fixtures, including 3 in a row. But the Titans, they did win both games against Newcastle last season, so don't sleep on them. Another game for the young gun, Zane Harrison, in the halves. Maybe they might be able to conjure up some magic of their own and get an upset.
2: Rightio, our boys are flying. That's the Warriors taking on the Broncos in the penultimate game of Magic Round. Obviously a good season so far for the Wars, but what chance do they have to beat the Broncos in Brisbane?
0: I'm looking forward to going to this game. The Warriors fans always put on a show, and it's going to be a big one. They have been winless in 9 of their last 10 games at Suncorp against the Broncos, so they haven't got a good record there. But they've won consecutive Magic Round games. They've won 7 of their last 8 games as the favourite heading into the match, so I don't mind them to get the job done there. And, it's going to be heaving at Suncorp for that 4 p.m. game. Just talking about it gets me excited. Speaking of try scorers to get you excited, The hyphenators on the edges for the Warriors are Alafiana, Khan Pereira and Dallin Watene-Zalesniak. They've scored in 3 straight games together, and each of them has scored in 5 straight games against the Broncos. So look for them to torch it up on the sidelines.
1: The Penny Panthers take on the Red V. Now, could this be a cricket score?
0: I reckon it is shaping that way. The Dragons, they've lost 13 games in a row. They've never won at Magic Round either. So it's all pointing to the Panthers here. And, I mean, I know his dad just announced his resignation at the end of 2027, but Nathan Cleary, he loves playing up against the Dragons. Hasn't lost to them since 2018 and has scored 7 tries in those last 7 games.
2: There you go, Millsy. Maybe something to spice up Millsy's multi with. What about the best of Super Rugby, Rando?
0: Obviously a cracker, the Hurricanes up against the Blues. The Canes looking for their first win at Eden Park since 2019. But the Blues, they have won 5 of their last 6 home games against New Zealand teams, so they will be up for this contest. The Chiefs, they're looking to make it 7 straight wins and 8 straight wins against the Highlanders. Haven't lost to them in Waikato since 2021. Whilst the Waratahs, the luckless Waratahs, they haven't defeated the Drua in Fiji. They're looking for their first win over there. They also have lost 15 straight games outside of Australia. So hopefully they can turn the tide and put some pride on the Aussie teams.
1: All right, Rando, give us the best of the Sheeran.
0: We love the Swannies here. Of course, they come into this game as favourites against Collingwood. They've won 6 straight games, 13 straight games when they are the favourite. Then you've got North up against Adelaide on Saturday. The Kangaroos, they haven't won at Adelaide Oval before. They have had 13 straight losses at the venue, so they'll be looking to try and break that streak. The Suns,

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And as always,

0: that fight up because you'll become a fan instantly. And I look down the list of the flyweights, and obviously a great champion, Alexander Pantoja, will fight Joshua Van next in a fight that's now got even more stakes on it. I think, you know, now that we've seen the level of Joshua Van.
1: Who's your favorite in that one, Brad?
0: I'll probably lean towards Pantoja, but now that I've seen Joshua Van's takedown defense, like, Pantoja's different gravy though, man, because he walks forward like a zombie and he's got the strikes to back it up, right? Like, his striking is much, much better, and he's got power coming from his hands and feet too. So, but like, Van's just so good. Like, his boxing is as good as anyone. So, but Brandon Ravel, never in a boring fight. He's in the top five. Kohaguchi, I know you believe, is UFC title fight bound in the very near future. Yeah. We've got Brandon Moreno still in there. Steve Ursig, you know, like, it's a deep division now. Amir Albazi, Lonnie Kavanagh, who's done a great job in the last year. It's just a great division. There's some really exciting fights. And Manel Cape. Manel Cape.
1: Don't forget about Manel.
0: And I think a Joshua Van Manel Cape fight is the best fight in the flyweight division right now. Like, it's obviously not what we're going to see next, but that's a fight that I would love to see. And I think Horiguchi is the potential boogeyman of the division as well.
1: Yeah, he's definitely a wild card in there. It could go either way. Obviously, it's going to be Pantoja next. Dana's already said it. Man, I think Pantoja would have liked what he saw there, though. Mm. You know, like, obviously, I mean, Van's made massive improvements in every fight, particularly with his grappling, but you know, the ease with which Tyra took him down when he had like a good grasp of him, I could say. You know, Van's, he's athletic, he's pretty dynamic, but the way Pantoja can set this up, as you said, with his grappling,
0: It's different gravy.
1: It's different gravy, and he's working his grappling to submit you. He's not necessarily looking to just take you down. It's like foot trips and leg sweeps and what have you.
0: We know that he has like top of the food chain jiu-jitsu, but man, that fight now becomes even more epic, and I think arguably, I'm just trying to rack my brain here, probably since TJ Dillashaw and Henry Cejudo, might be the biggest flyweight matchup of all time, potentially, given the stakes. I know that Davison Figueiredo and Moreno had some big fights, but I just feel like the stakes in this are huge because you've got, outside of Demetrius Johnson, probably the greatest flyweight champion of all time in Pantoja, and there's a lot of people that actually put him ahead of Demetrius. I don't,
1: that's insane.
0: Against the guy who could be the next great flyweight fighter.
1: Well, I think there'll be a series of fights here, Brad.
0: I'm
1: hoping for like for four of them, to be honest with you. And you know, Pantoja might survive the next fight and beat him and retain
0: and then you run it back.
1: Win the title back, a title that perhaps he should still hold. But it's going to come a time where Van is the dude, and he's going to rise to the top there. But love that strike. Do you know that Van's now the all-time leader in strikes per minute?
0: I saw that.
1: That is unbelievable. 24 years old.
0: It's just so nice to talk about flyweights in a positive realm because their fights are always a banging. This is the Fight Club podcast with Footy and Brad. We'll take a break on the other side of this. We'll just wrap up the rest of the UFC on the weekend, and we'll look ahead to this weekend as well.
2: 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What a goal!
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4: 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The Warriors against the Broncos. 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
9: 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I'm Brad Lewis. 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And we are live every Wednesday night between 7 and 8. All right. Looking through the rest of the card on the weekends. Alexander Volkov versus Waldo Cortez Acosta. We tried to talk positive about the heavyweight division in recent weeks. I would like to get your thoughts on that fight, Footy, because full disclosure, I was driving to dinner when this fight was happening. So I was driving. I had it on my phone. I was watching the fight, but not watching the fight. So I didn't actually get to see.

0: He was thinking, you know, please let Volta get his hand raised, because he's kind of what heavyweight needs.
1: Yes, going through this someone little, new, someone exciting.
0: Getting this little mini jab in the arm that it's had in the last couple of
1: and
0: months.
1: And Volkov just hangs in there.
0: He does. Yeah. Like, he's like, you know, Volta's a kind of athletic, dynamic heavyweight that the division needs at the moment, I think.
1: Yeah.
0: But, you know, I don't think this is a huge step backwards for him. You're never too far away, are you, really, at heavyweight there. But I don't think there's going to be a groundswell of support here for Volk to get a title shot.
1: While we're on heavyweights, how about the exchange between Josh Hooker and Ilia Topuria on the weekend? Do you know the distinct feeling I thought is Topuria is such a mad cat that he would go one-on-one.
0: Absolutely he would.
1: And he'd probably win.
0: Yeah. You can imagine Dana must have just been sweating balls there, right?
1: Yeah.
0: Oh my gosh, like what is going to happen? Like, one of these guys, is Topuria going to start something here?
1: Hooker is nuts.
0: And ruin the main event of my White House card.
1: Yeah.
0: But Hooker is
1: he's
0: completely
1: mad
0: unhinged.
1: As a cut snake, man.
0: He bought the heat, man.
1: Yeah.
0: Like, he knew he was going to,
1: yeah.
0: But like,
1: he's
0: wow.
1: Like a mix of Conor McGregor and Chael Sonnen and like Nate Diaz. Like, he's all three of those people put in one. He doesn't quite have the trash talk game that Chael Sonnen has, who is the greatest trash talker in the history of MMA, but he's not too far from it. But I digress. I want to quickly, before we move on, Fiddy, I want to talk about Sean Brady and an interesting dilemma that he's found himself in. So he gets the win against Joakim Buckley, and it's as dominant a win as I think you could probably get for Sean.

0: Stevens in there to a lesser extent. Similar zone, you know, both beloved guys, veterans of the sport, always throw down. You know, how can you not like King Green, man? Just like the low hands, the swagger, the smack talk. And he's looked so good over the last year or so. So interesting. Maybe he's just healthier. But
1: I wonder what's next for Jim Miller. Jim Miller's actually fought King Green at UFC 300, so I don't think
0: Jim
1: Miller's fought everyone, but as he's fought Dan Hooker as well. Dan Hooker put Jim Miller to the sword, but I'm actually really interested to see what they do with both of those guys next. I actually would not be completely against Dan Hooker and Bobby Green, like King Green. I think that would be a really good fight. So
0: that'd be fantastic.
1: When I was watching the fight, I was like, this would actually be a great fight for Dan Hooker in terms of, like, it's a winnable fight for him, but also enough of a name where he can keep himself in that sort of conversation with inside the top 15. As for Jim Miller, don't give him anyone up and coming or young. Just give him another veteran, and let's just have veteran versus veteran.
0: These guys occupy the nice little middle ground at the UFC. We need a stronger middle. What do you call it? A middle class.
1: Yeah,
0: that's what I'm calling it. The middle class of the UFC.
1: And it's fun. It's fun to watch Jim Miller fight. And as Footy said, he's one of the nice guys of MMA.
0: Hey, Brad, just as an aside, just because we skipped, I forgot to ask you in the opening segment.
1: Yeah.
0: Do you think it was an early stoppage in the Van Tyra fight?
1: No.
0: No. Okay.
1: No, not even close.
0: Yeah. All right.
1: Like, Tyra was done.
0: He was done. I would have liked, I feel like he'd earned a bit more of a right to fight.
1: Do you know what
0: it
1: was, man? It was a very boxing stoppage, right?
0: It was.
1: Like, and the dude was about to get, like, separated from his senses. I have no problem with that stoppage because he'd taken so much punishment in the rounds leading up to that. So, yeah.
0: It was just such a classic fight. I would have liked to have seen it just end more emphatically, definitively. You know, like, Tyra, he'd fought through so much adversity in that fight. And
1: I bet Tyra's wife was happy that the fight was stopped when it was.
0: And I mean, like, and let's say this for Tyra, like, that's a loss where your stocks go up.
1: Yeah, it was a great fight.
0: That was
1: fun. And that dude's beaten a lot of those guys we've talked about. Like, he's very, very good. This is the UFC, this is not the UFC Fight Club podcast. This is the Fight Club podcast on Sport Nation. We're back in a tick. There's an MVP card this weekend on Netflix, and also we'll chat some boxing. Daniel Dubois back in the winner's circle.
2: 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The FA Cup final, Chelsea against Manchester City. 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

0: goes.
1: 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I like the Warriors 1-12. 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Mm. They've never lost by 13-plus at Magic Round. 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
3: 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We'll get to the MVP card at the back end of the show.
4: First, Brad's going to tell us about Daniel Dubois and Fabio Wardley.
3: Have you watched the fight?
4: I've seen the highlights. Yeah. I kind of wish I'd tuned in for the whole thing because it sounded like it was an absolute classic.
3: This fight was nuts. And like Fabio Wardley, who was also and has just like in the last 6 months has been involved in two of the best heavyweight fights of the last decade. Like his fight with Joseph Parker was sick. It was a great fight. Parker was winning comfortably on all three judges' scorecards and then got stopped late in that fight. I think it was at the back end of round 11, if memory serves. It might have even been in round 12. I can't quite remember. I think it was round 12. But Wardley, the WBO champion, he, of course, won that title off Joseph Parker, taking on Daniel Dubois, the former WBO champion. And my goodness, Wardley comes out and knocks Daniel Dubois out with the first punch he threw in the fight. A massive overhand right. And Dubois' chin has been his Achilles heel throughout his career, and also his heart in many cases, because many people believe he's a quitter, and he certainly did not quit in this fight. Gets knocked down twice in the first three rounds, and gets really, really hurt at the back end of the third, to the point where I thought the fight was going to be finished, but something clicked for him in the fourth round. He started to find his feet, started to find his jab, and he turned Fabio Wardley's face into mincemeat. Like, it was... like it was punch after punch, nothing horrifically significant, which is crazy from a Daniel Dubois perspective because the dude throws bombs. But as the fight went on, you could see Dubois getting more and more confident.

0: each other late in the fight. Wardley ends up getting stopped in the back end of the 11th round. The referee's shirt is covered in blood.
1: Wow.
0: Alexander Usyk has talked about a trilogy fight with Dubois. He's won the first two. He's fighting former kickboxing world champ Rico Verhaven next weekend in a really
1: in
0: weird
1: front of the pyramids.
0: A weird fight for me. Usyk should make mincemeat of Verhaven from a technical standpoint, although Verhaven's one of the great

0: performance on the weekend kind of paints Joe's loss to him in a slightly more forgiving sheen.
1: Oh, it should, because Wardley's badass.
0: Yeah.
1: And he was undefeated going
0: people
1: into this
0: fight. People thought this was some huge upset when he beat Parker, but he's showing that he's a legit
1: He's very
0: contender.
1: Good. It's just a damn shame that Joe didn't win that fight, because he would literally be in control of the heavyweight division right now. But he didn't, so that is a shame. This is the Fight Club podcast with Footy and Brad. We've got a couple minutes left. We'll take a break on the other side of this. We'll chat MVP.
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1: The Fight Club podcast with Footy and Brad coming to you live from the Sport Nation studio in Auckland. We are live every Wednesday night between 7 and 8 after the Studs Up Boys between 6 and 7. 6-7, as my son likes to tell me.
0: Don't do that,
1: and,
0: Brad,
1: no, I'm sorry. I didn't do this part.
0: Okay, yeah.
1: And we're also live on the road.

0: Magic Round, and the Warriors are back and refreshed after the bye. Now, they head to Brisbane to take on the Broncos. The defending premiers haven't had it all their own way so far, while the Warriors are looking to keep the momentum going in one of the biggest weekends on the rugby league calendar. We've got you covered with all the action, thanks to our mates at SEN. The Warriors against the Broncos. Kickoff 6:05 Sunday night, live right here on Sport Nation.
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0: Setting the sporting agenda for the day ahead. This is Scotty and Izzy of Sport Nation.

0: talked about this guy in glowing terms. I mean, this is SJ talking. He knew that this guy was the franchise guy. He was going to take that seven jersey. He was going to own it. He had huge raps on the kid. It's going to be fascinating to see over the coming months how Luke Metcalf is used and what Luke Metcalf in turn produces for the club. He's got things his own way here, and maybe it didn't work out for him because it didn't pan out the way he thought at the Warriors, and that's okay. But the NRL keeps producing the storylines. Good on the Dragons. It's a good get for me. And they need some positive news.
1: Yeah, look, Scott Drinkwater's agreed to go there too.
0: Correct.
1: Phillip Sammy on the wing, Kulamatangi in the front row. So they've got some good reinforcements coming. But he's just signed, apparently with a very short conversation, for a franchise that hasn't won a game and doesn't have a coach.
0: Yeah. Yeah, money talks. 1.1 mil, New Zealand. Good on you, Luke. Hey, we need to take a break. Nathan Outridge on the other side. We're going to talk briefly some America's Cup action. Back with you after this.
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8: ...6:15 here on Sport Nation. Scotty and Sammy with you this morning right through till 9 a.m. Chemist Warehouse keeping Kiwis healthy all year round. Morning lads, says Cody on 8833. The Metcalf situation. I get the rest of the team would show professionalism towards him despite leaving. He's not the first this season after all, but it would be very intriguing to see how Tamati Martin feels given his trajectory at the Warriors has been somewhat similar. Yeah, interesting text, Cody, and we'll touch on that a little bit later. South to hammer the Dolphins. That is from Mark. Souths to hammer the Dolphins, Mark. Bullish on the Rabbits. Thanks for your text. The Alpha will take that under consideration for the Alphabet today. All thanks to our friends at the TAB, a $100 bonus cash multi-bet that the Alpha puts on every weekend. And hopefully, if your leg makes it into that multi and it comes in, you will get to share in the winnings. So that's how the Alphabet works today. As you well know, get those bets coming in. If you've got a favourite for the week, if you've got one you think's going to work, we'd love to hear from you. I'm just trying to get Nathan Outridge up on the line at the moment. America's Cup gets underway from a preliminary regatta point of view next week, Thursday in Sardinia, Cagliari. And it'll be the AC40s, the smaller boats, eight of them entered. There are eight fleet races. The top two teams will go through to contest the final. Emirates Team New Zealand with two boats, including the Wooth Women's and Youth boat. Got to get that out. I can't say that properly. And Nathan Outridge, of course, helmsman, is on the line with us. Nathan, very good morning from New Zealand to you. Happy evening to you. How's it all going there?
9: Yeah, really good, thanks. We're over in Italy now and just getting ready for our first day sailing tomorrow. All the equipment's arrived and, yeah, got both AC40s all checked off this afternoon and looking forward to getting it on the water.
8: Nath, how different is it sailing the AC40s after time back in the big boats and going back to these smaller vessels in a fleet race scenario?
9: They are pretty different. Obviously, they're smaller, but one of the biggest changes for us is the fact that they're on autopilot. So the flight control is not really a role that we have to do, whereas normally when you're sailing the AC-75, we're flying the boat and trimming the sails all manually, whereas yes. On the AC-40, they've got the One Design autopilot system. And so it's a lot more, I guess, even across the teams because the autopilot does a very good job of being One Design across the fleets. So it comes down a little bit more to racing skills and like the trimming skills. And yeah, we'll find out in a few days. We've not really sailed the AC40 for a long time now. So I'm looking forward to getting out on the boat and getting a feel for it again.
8: Yeah, when you talk about racing skill, is that about picking shifts? Is that understanding conditions? I mean, are these more traditional sailing skills that are required when you've got that autopilot function on the boats?
9: Yeah, I guess so. Like, there's still some inputs you can put into the autopilot in terms of, you know, how the foils will operate. But it ultimately does come down to how fast you can make the boat go. So how good

0: in Auckland when the Cup was there was the last time that there's been an Australian team. And, you know, Glenn's an amazing character, a really good person. And if, you know, you wanted someone to lead your technical development of your America's Cup team, you know, he's definitely one of the most qualified people for that. So, you know, fantastic news and looking forward to racing those guys next year.
1: Well, let's get back to your boat. Seb Menzies joining you along with the very experienced now Andy.

0: So if you're following the PGA Championship, some of the big names have struggled in the first round.
1: Four over
0: for our man Rory McIlroy. But Xander Schauffele, my pick to win it, tied for fifth, two under, one shot back.
1: That's the way.
0: Yeah. That's Alphabet the way. Offerings, keep them coming in. Deep South Mark, Cowboys score 10-plus points each half at 275. Alofiana Khan Pereira to score two or more tries at threes. And Tangitao to score a try in both halves. I'm assuming you mean Caleb Tangitao.

0: Sport Nation. Two English giants go head to head as Chelsea take on Manchester City at Wembley with silverware and history on the line. Can City add another trophy to the cabinet, or will Chelsea rise to the occasion on the biggest stage? The FA Cup Final. Chelsea against Manchester City. Kick off 2 a.m. Sunday thanks to Talk Sport.
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2: Welcome to Sport Nation. We are 27 minutes away from 7 here on a Friday morning. It is Scotty and Sammy, along with Alpha and the presenter of our news update here at 6:33. Thanks to Night and Day, they've got it when you want it at Night and Day, Maya Wilson.
12: Yes, exciting time for the Wellington Phoenix women. Not only do they have their A-League final this weekend, but a lot of the team has been recognised by their peers as a result of the team's record-breaking A-League football season. Six players have been named in the Professional Footballers Australia Team of the Season, while coach Bev Priestman has been voted Coach of the Year. Heading to the New Zealand Swimming Championships, Olympian Erica Fair

0: Weather has kicked off day two with an absolute bang, breaking a New Zealand record and swimming under the Commonwealth Games qualification time with 1 minute 55.06 seconds in the women's 200 metre freestyle. And bear with me while I get my pronunciation in check. You talked about South African prop sumo earlier at the top of the hour.
1: Do you want me to say his name?
0: Yes, please.
1: Okay, let me say his name for you. Asinathi Ntlabakanye.
0: Yeah, see, that's impressive. So he has been banned for 18 months for a doping offence, ruling him out of the Rugby World Cup. This sanction is due to expire on November the 13th last year, which is the day of the World Cup final. However, in August, the South African Rugby Union did confirm he failed a drugs test in a statement, proclaiming his innocence over the non-performance enhancing substance, which was prescribed by a specialist physician in early 2025 for medical reasons, and was taken with the approval and supervision of a doctor specifically appointed to manage the medical affairs of a professional rugby player. So 18 months, coming from an athlete, when you do the anti-doping testing, you've got to do it every year, 18 months is a short ban. So I think, from my opinion, the anti-doping agency has recognised that he, obviously it showed up in his system, but maybe didn't go through the right therapeutic use exemption, hence the ban. If he had had that TUE, he would not be banned from the sport.
1: Okay.
0: And that was knowledge. There's your education for your anti-doping rules.
1: I appreciate that.
0: All thanks to Night and Day. Get Mount Cookies and Cream Deluxe Shake.
2: No, no. You need to say, you need to slow this down for, for Scotty. It's Mount Cook.
0: Is it?
2: Ease and Cream. That's how he needs it.
0: It's Mount Cook, Ease and Cream.
1: There you go.
0: Really?
1: Yeah.
0: Not, we're not high maintenance.
1: It's taken me two months to figure out the pun.
0: Really?
1: Yeah.
0: We're nearly at the end of the, well, we're halfway through the month.
1: I know.
0: You can get that $5 every day this month.
1: Oh, that's good. Thanks, Maya. How are you feeling, by the way? We've got Temu Parabari coming up. How are you feeling on this big fixture this weekend?
0: I'm excited.
1: Are you?
0: I'm just enjoying playing with a great blooming team, mate. Like, and we're at home. It's Pacifica round. All our coach and management team are in Tab Pacific, so they're in the island attire. Hey. You will see our men in EFI Ganga, or the Samoan men's skirt.
1: It's going to be a lot There's going to be a lot of novelty chocolate bars around the neck too.
0: We've had a few, because we've had 5 milestones in our team this season, and it's round 6. So our coach hit 50 caps last week. We had 350ths and 100 last week.
1: Yeah, okay. Yeah, it's a lot
0: get
1: of
0: them chocolates. Mm-hmm. A lot of Lays.
1: Yeah, a lot of Lays.
2: Hopefully some Chahus instead of Thundersticks too. That would work well for me.
1: Do you know what you need? You need to bring in the Warriors drummers.
0: We are bringing in drummers.
1: We've got drummers.
0: I hope they're the Warriors drummers, because I love going to a Warriors game and getting into that atmosphere. You just don't get that at netball. Or maybe I'm just too focused on the game. I should be.
1: Yeah, I think you're quite focused on the game.
2: Pay attention, just, headphones in, zoned out.
1: Stay focused.
2: There's people here.
1: Drumming, yes. Carlo Tizzano, first, second, third or fourth try scorer and forced to win 1-12. That is $9. That is also from Deep South Mark. Roll on Saturday night at Eden Park, says Auntie Jody. Not Auntie Tony, Auntie Jody, who's the auntie of the Sullivan boys. The Sullivan brothers against each other. Yes, correct.
2: Oh, how good.
1: Zana Balan going toe-to-toe. Speaking of anti-doping, whatever happened with the Joe Parker positive test? Actually, to be honest, we spoke about this just the other day. Still no real word on where that is at. Of course, an A-sample tested positive for a banned substance, but we are still awaiting further information, and everyone's gone underwater on that one. So we'll keep you posted as news comes to hand. Thanks for the text as well. Sammy, we missed the deep dive. Did you have a deep dive? Do you want to do a shallow dive before we get to the break? We missed deep dive this morning.
2: We did a big old deep dive into how an autopilot works on an America's Cup boat. I feel enlightened and terrified at the same time. I could go and sail an AC-40 now.
1: That's how informative that interview with Nathan Outridge was.
2: Well, he also kind of suggested at the start there is that that's kind of, you don't need to worry about selling it as long as you can
1: work out the trimming, you'll be good. Don't paraphrase it. He said you have to focus on the real sailing, not the trimming and flight controls and all the computer games.
2: But The concept of an autopilot are one of those. I mean, and I say this with the greatest amount of respect because I think that it's an extraordinary skill set they have. But there's a fair bit of crashing those things as it is.
1: Ah, yeah.
2: When there's humans are looking around, seeing what's going on.
1: You've got driverless cars in your head. That's what you've got. I think say autopilot, though, that you've still got to get the settings in. So you're constantly setting the autopilot. It's just making the moves for you. It's controlling the rudder and the foils.
2: It's very unfair of me, but I've got Homer Simpson hitting that button with and then getting the bird to do it instead of him in my head. I don't know why.
1: You need to get Homer Simpson out of your head. Hey, Andrew Gordy's coming up just around the corner here on Sport Nation 6:45. He is going to be running his eye over this World Cup squad, but also giving us some insights into his time covering the game as well, including at World Cup level. Do the Warriors get any money this early move to the Dragons? That's from Brian. That's on the Luke Metcalf situation. Sammy is kind of shaking his head, but we can answer that question in a bit more detail for you throughout the show, Brian. So stay tuned. We'll take a short break. Andrew Gordy after this.
3: It's unbelievable. What a goal.
4: 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Tune in for live commentary of Leeds versus Brighton. Kickoff 2 a.m. Monday, right here on Sport Nation. It's Magic Round, and the Warriors are back and refreshed after the bye. Now, they head to Brisbane to take on the Broncos. The defending premiers haven't had it all their own way so far, while the Warriors are looking to keep the momentum going in one of the biggest weekends on the rugby league calendar. We've got you covered with all the action, thanks to our mates at SEN. The Warriors against the Broncos. Kickoff 6:05 Sunday night, live right here on Sport Nation.
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2: Sport Nation, the Kiwi voice of sport. Scotty and Sammy with you. Meyer and Alpha running the show. It's Alphabet Day today. John says Alphabet, a Manly to win both individual halves at 260. Pretty damn good money with the role that they are

0: Netball coming up after 8, and we've got Tommy Smith himself on the show at 8:30 this morning. We'll see you at 7.
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2: 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The Warriors and the Broncos.
3: 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I like the Warriors 1-12. They've never beaten a team by 13-plus at Magic Round. 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So they're either the 1-12 margin either way, but I'm very confident that the Warriors win this game.
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0: and I'll come back to you.
1: 7.30 here on, should I say 7 o'clock? Don't get ahead of yourself, Sumo. 7 o'clock here on Sport Nation, Scotty and Seffy. Maya and the Alpha running the show for us today. As always, it's Alphabet Day, team. Get your picks of the weekend in for Alpha if he includes your bet in the $100 bonus cash.

0: Yeah, an exciting event, I'm sure. I know that there are mixed emotions about America's Cup here, and every time we talk about it, those emotions are dredged up once more. Why is it not New Zealand? Why did Team New Zealand take the event away? I mean, it is purely and simple. It has to be a business decision. The money's involved and the people involved want bang for buck. And New Zealand, we are, and I've said it before and I'll say it again, we are not a great time zone for the biggest markets in the world when it comes to events like this. And you can't do much about that.
1: I get it, but the buy-in for Team New Zealand
0: came. Wayne, the Greenwich Meridian.
1: The buy-in for Team New Zealand came because it's now New Zealand's Cup. They're bringing it here. That's always has been the lure of it. So from a business point of view, I understand you've got to make money. It's not exactly grabbing something off Trade Me and waking up the water trial in America's Cup. Things cost a fair bit of coin. I get it. But for us as fans and spectators, it makes perfect sense for me for people's interest and emotional investment to be tested, or Wayne, whatever you want to say, because you were like, great, we won, it's here, I can go, the country, we're going to sit around together and get whipped into a frenzy over this, and that's been taken away because of financial reasons. Understand, but also I understand the repercussions amongst the supporter base too.
0: Yeah, no, I don't disagree. And, you know, all emotion is good when it comes to sport. Waz v Bronx, both to score before 10 minutes, 7:50, DJ Tim. He's thinking a fast start at Suncorp. Luke Metcalf, thank you and bye, says Pete. Dave Dobbin Loyal should be playing in the background. Oh, the tugboat race. John, you're so cynical when it comes to America's Cup. Irish John, I don't know why are you so cynical? Did you get kicked off a boat once or something? I'm not entirely sure what your big issue with America's Cup is. Morning, boys, says Mike at number one, Jimmy Star Doombin, 10,000. Cheers, Mike. A horse tip. Now, Alpha's wary of the horse tips when it comes to the alphabet, Mike, but we appreciate that. Jimmy Star and Doombin.
2: Well, my main reason for that is just my lack of knowledge on the subject. So yes. I look at that and go, like, okay, like I'm basically just chucking a dart and trusting the listener completely as opposed to thinking about it.
0: Do you have trust issues?
2: Sort of, yeah.
0: struggling with some trust issues.
1: Hey, Scotty, you and I have something to do with that.
0: don't pick my tips. Just briefly touching on a story in the Herald overnight, Herald Premium Shane Curry, who writes the media section. What about this for a story? It's a story about New Zealand cricket getting a forensic expert involved to see who's leaking information out of New Zealand cricket. And the story of New Zealand cricket employing a forensic expert has been leaked to the New Zealand Herald. Oh, I just love that.
1: NZCIS.
0: NZCIS. Oh, my gosh. So she's all go at New Zealand cricket as they try and tidy up their house. Look, I can tell you, leaks are everywhere in sport. You know, like you're dealing with people all the time, and especially young. Rugby's the worst at it. I mean, rugby leaks all the time. And, yeah, it's hard, but it's a really intriguing story, this. I didn't expect a New Zealand sports organisation to be going down the legal forensic line to look at who is supplying information to various media interests. But good luck with that hunt.
1: Yeah, there's a lot of external sources involved in the conversation as well too, right? With this stuff, it's not like it's just the
0: two separate
1: NZ board sitting around.
0: Two separate law firms and a forensic tech guy.
1: Looking for the guy with the food trolley and the fake moustache.
0: I don't know why I find this funny. I shouldn't. I mean, it's a business and they have a right to protect their information as well. But obviously, journalists will go looking, and all the good ones have good sources. That is the way the world works. 7:10 here on Sport Nation. Now, we're going to take a short break. After that, we're on the line to Joe Harmon McGowan out of Wisden. We're going to talk about Brendan McCullum's test team. Is this a significant change of direction for the England coach? We'll find out after the break.
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0: So there's certainly some money sloshing around. What it will do to the English game in 5-10 years, that's kind of anyone's guess.
1: Good stuff, mates, and a big World Cup for women coming up as well. So plenty to keep you occupied over the coming months. We look forward to catching up again, Joe. We really appreciate you taking time tonight to talk to us.
0: No worries. Thanks a lot.
1: Good on you, mate. Joe Harman-McGowan, Wisden Cricket Monthly magazine editor. England's Test squad against New Zealand, plus a few other of the attendant dramas in England cricket. It's 7:26. We are going to take a short break. Maya Wilson will be here with our sports news headlines. Keep your picks coming in for the alphabet this weekend, team. We want your leg included. So if you have a think about what your bet of the weekend is, text us through on 8833. And if Alpha includes it, you could be in line to share in those potential winnings. Back after the break.
2: It's Magic Round, and the Warriors are back and refreshed after the bye. Now, they head to Brisbane to take on the Broncos. The defending premiers haven't had it all their own way so far, while the Warriors are looking to keep the momentum going in one of the biggest weekends on the rugby league calendar. We've got you covered with all the action, thanks to our mates at SEN. The Warriors against the Broncos. Kick off 6:05 Sunday night, live right here on Sport Nation. 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
7: Minutes away from 8 here on Friday the 15th of May, halfway through the month, and we're halfway through the show. Here with Scotty, Sammy, the Alpha and Maya. It's time for some sports news headlines. Thanks to Night and Day, they've got it when you want it at Night and Day. And if you want it to be a $5 Mount Cookies and Cream Deluxe Shake, $5 every day, mate. Well, that's particularly works out well for you. Maya.
8: Yeah, that sounds so good. So, for your sports headlines, the championship playoff between Southampton and Hull City may not go ahead on Sunday morning New Zealand time as the English Football League investigates the Spygate scandal surrounding finalist Southampton. The Saints have been charged by the EFL with breaking the rule of observing one of Middlesbrough's training sessions before last Saturday's semi-final first leg at Riverside. So some dodgy stuff going on
9: dodgy.
8: in the Saints. And then we did talk a bit of NRLW or the State of Origin W. A series of brilliant try savers by New South Wales has secured the Blues back-to-back Women's State of Origin series wins with the 14-10 victory over Queensland. Backup Blues winger Tegan Berry came up with a game-winning defensive play in the final 30 seconds, denying Queensland winger Jasmine Peters a try in the corner, which would have been a game-tying try. That would have taken them to 14-0 with the potential to win the game. However, that was not the case. And some light-hearted news. Obviously, we've been talking a lot about the FIFA World Cup, and the World Cup final will feature a star-studded halftime show headlined by Madonna, Shakira, and boy band K-pop band BTS.
9: Oh.
8: And it's from what I'm reading, it's going to be like a Super Bowl-styled concert, which will be July 19th, if you want to see Madonna and Shakira show that the hips don't lie.
7: Well, the hips don't Americans. Lie. No Americans at the American-hosted
9: Madonna's World Cup final. Madonna.
8: Sure. Madonna? She's not British American? Girl.
7: No, she went British with Guy Ritchie. She became a British citizen and turned in her Americanness.
8: Oh. Her Americanness. So, okay. That's all thanks to Night and Day. $3 crisscross chips every Tuesday in May. It's a Tuesday thing.
9: Yeah, load them up on a Tuesday. That is for sure. Thanks for that, Maya. I appreciate it. Well, who would you have? Are you happy with Madonna, Shakira and BTS?
8: I must say, I'm an undercover like BTS fan. So English song, I'm not really great with the Korean.
9: I need to work on that.
8: Give me some BTS and I will shake it. Shakira, I feel like, apart from that, what is it? She did that Waka Waka song for one of the World Cups, didn't she?
9: Yep. The what song?
7: The 2010 FIFA World Cup.
8: She sang the song.
7: She sang the
9: Waka Waka.

0: yeah, that I would never.
1: Oh, you got a stars tattoo. You're lining up like against this. This is why I wouldn't do
0: it. It's smaller than, actually, it's probably fading. It's so partially fading. It's the size of like a 5 cent coin that we used to have, I would say.
2: I know you've got to play this weekend, but do you reckon we could go down to the tat shop and just maybe get them to redo it as a Mystics tattoo before the game?
0: Are you going to pay for it? Like, you're going to pay for...
2: Yeah, I'll book it. Well, if he's going to get a tattoo, I'll pay for a flight. There's no doubt about that.
0: Well, easy.
3: You're paying for a lot at the moment.
2: No,
3: Michaela's pies and half of Bev's dinner.
2: Yeah, well, that was Michaela's dinner.
3: Michaela's dinner.
2: Izzy just wanted to upgrade and then threw me under the bus with saying you're paying half. I never said... Did anyone ever hear Izzy go, I'll cover half the pies? No.
3: No.
2: But then I get press ganged into paying half the
1: dinner. He did say it the next day, Simo, when you were flapping off. Yeah, when you flapping off in a rage on the you dragging me in.
2: Oh yeah,
1: he put you on the hook for $100. That's why I'm flapping off.
2: Well, I first of all had to ask what I was flapping off in a rage about, because that's a common occurrence on this show.
1: So I reckon you could, either way, no matter the result, you got Izzy on the hook for half the pies, I reckon. I'm sure we can find that audio.
2: To be honest, Ricardo's sitting out at his desk, and being a Wester, he's likely got a compass and some biro, so we'll just do that tat ourselves in the break, which we're taking now.
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5: 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Or will Chelsea rise to the occasion on the biggest stage? 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

0: What have you?
1: It's going to be a big game,
0: eh? I know. We don't talk to the mums very often. How do you go about balancing everything out? Obviously, one eye on Erin, and obviously the job you do with netball. Do you enjoy watching the games? And do you get nervous? Do you sit on the edge of the couch? How do you go about it?
1: Yeah, I really enjoy the build-up to watching a game, and we kind of got our family chat going all the time throughout the game with some positive and not-so-positive things going through. But it's such a cool occasion, and I think the Waz are doing an amazing job and kind of bringing the community together as well. And you kind of walk around, you see kids with the Warriors jersey on and people walking past, going up the Waz, you know, all that kind of stuff.
0: Yeah.
1: And then I've got this, up the Waz, let's go Stars.
0: Yeah, it's nice.
2: I
0: love it. The Waz and the Stars, it's a household affair.
2: Scotty, I've had the privilege of actually sitting with Bubs at a Warriors game, watching her watch her son. Let's say she approaches sideline fandom the way she does World Cup netball finals.
0: Sure.
2: Full noise.
0: Yes.
2: Yeah, yes. There's lines that she's prepared to cross for the right reasons, and she always gets the job. But the perseverance of Erin has been unreal, but the way he's backing it up this year as well, after a big breakthrough year, as someone who's been at the top of the game in their sport as well, Bubs, it's so

0: time. One of the greats, netball greats. Maya, like, when you know Temi Pata is coaching and the team she coaches, do you kind of understand that they're going to be full noise when you play them?
1: Yeah, I think Bubby's known her coaching style is like very upbeat and energetic. Mm. And I think from knowing her as a, like, just a person prior to being a coach, like, she's full of life and she likes to enjoy just how things are going. But when it comes to the game, like she said, tactics, they were so close and it was going backwards and forwards, and I happened to commentate that game.
2: Yeah.
1: And there were so many positives for that side, but unfortunately a netball comes down to like one more 2-point shot. And so that I feel like they're going to have a fire in their belly, because there's something always about a Stars Mystics game where when you're a Stars player, you're the poor cousin. And any time you can get up on the Mystics, you're happy.
0: Yeah, well, it's been done once already this year, as you well know. I tell you, Walmsley and Salmon going good too. Jeez, they're hard to shut down. I thought they shot well against the Tactics.
1: Yeah, it was very physical in that Tactics game. At one point, both Amelia Walmsley and Martina Salmon were flat-faced on the floor because they were just being pushed, their two hands, and the two Tactics players are just standing. And I remember in that moment I was like, how does that happen? Just two attacking players are on the ground kissing the floor and the defenders are standing there.
0: Just coincidence, isn't it? Text here on 8833 said to see Metcalf go, but clearly wasn't a team first man. Yeah, Mike the Tron, that's, I think, one take the fans could have. Tanner worked his way to get an opportunity to get the seven, which he earned. I say good luck to him with the depleted Dragons. Anyway, looking forward to Magic Round. Chehu up the waz. Cheers, Munta Mike from the Tron. Appreciate that. And thank you for your message too, Auntie Tony. That's very kind of you to say. We need to get to a short break because on the other side of this, Tommy Smith into the World Cup squad for his second World Cup with the All Whites. Looking forward to talking to the legend right after this.
3: It's Magic Round, and the Warriors are back and refreshed after the bye. Now, they head to Brisbane to take on the Broncos. The defending premiers haven't had it all their own way so far, while the Warriors are looking to keep the momentum going in one of the biggest weekends on the rugby league calendar. We've got you covered with all the action, thanks to our mates at SEN. The Warriors against the Broncos. Kick off 6:05 Sunday night, live right here on Sport Nation.
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0: players that were on the sort of the edges of the squad that want to be in it. So I wasn't counting my eggs. And then Baze obviously gave me the call, and it was fantastic news. You know, your stomach's in knots when you see the call coming through. You don't know whether you're in or out. No, it was great. You know, I've got a really good working relationship with Baze. I've worked with him for a long time, and it's great to be going to a World Cup under his stewardship.
1: It's the second time, Tommy, that you've had the phone call to say you're going to a FIFA World Cup. How are they different for you from the first to the second?
0: Oh, vastly different. You know, the first time I was a 20-year-old kid, really, naively thinking that we'd be going to every World Cup from that point onwards, and obviously it didn't transpire to be that way. This one, obviously being a realist, this is my last opportunity. So it was amazing and a magnificent thing for me when the call did come through, and you know, there was emotion attached to that, and it's all I've been working for, really. The past 3 years have been purely to get to the World Cup, and if it wasn't for that of the World Cup, I would have retired from professional football about 3 years ago, really.
2: Tommy, you've been based at Braintree Town, which is in the lower divs of English football. The suggestion is you could probably play higher up, but you wanted to be closer to family. Is that about right?
0: Yeah, that's about right. You know, I had another year on my contract at Auckland, but with a young family, going away for 4 days for the away trips, it just wasn't what I wanted to be doing, to be away from my kids for that long. And, you know, that's a personal decision for me, nothing to do with the club. You know, the club have been great and they supported me wholeheartedly in my decision to leave. You know, I had great memories at Auckland, but the time was right to come back to the UK. My eldest was just about to start school, so we felt it was right to go back to where we saw ourselves being long term. And that was back home in Ipswich, and then the opportunity to play at Braintree meant that we didn't have to move anywhere else.
2: Tell us about your role here. There's been a lot of conjecture about what role you will take in the squad. I think Baze has called you, if I can quote him, a cultural architect. I mean, is this a role for you that is this kind of outside the playing group as much as it can be when you're in a squad to make sure that everyone is aligned?
0: Yeah, well, obviously, first and foremost, I'm there as a player, and I'll be doing all I can to push the players ahead of me in the pecking order to perform to the best of their ability whilst waiting in the wings, because I understand now that where I play and the levels the other centre-backs play at, they're probably a lot more guaranteed to be starters than I am, and I can accept that, that's fine, but I will push them all the way. And as for the off-field stuff, you know, it's something that we've been working on for a long time in the All Whites environment, and it's a place where I've really felt that I've been able to add value and help in terms of whether that's been bringing young

0: group, or equally there's players that might expect to be getting more minutes than they are that are disappointed, but I'm having to sort of help them get through that disappointment and then still be ready to take to the field. And I think it's really important, and especially with a 26-man squad, there's going to be probably 16, 17 players that see regular minutes. The rest of the players are going to be sort of a little bit disappointed not to be involved, and it's about keeping that morale high across the squad, because the only way a team is successful is if every member of that squad is as happy as can be, and hopefully I can help in that regard.
1: And Tommy, these are obviously teammates of yours at an international level, and you've been keeping tabs, I imagine, on them over the last couple of years. How do you go about that? Do you find yourself watching a lot of football and other leagues? I imagine Auckland FC, especially as they're gearing up for such a big encounter, sit high on your list of priorities to keep tabs on?
0: Yeah, of course. I keep tabs on all my former clubs closely, and my friends that play in different leagues around the world. I'm always looking at how they're getting on. And the tricky thing is, with time difference, sometimes I can't get to watch the games live, but I'll always watch the highlights. And, it's great to see Auckland doing well again this season. Hopefully they can get over the line this weekend and make that grand final.
2: You've had 10 clubs, Chris. That's a lot of clubs to keep an eye on. So Tommy, you must have a bit of spare time on your hand. But in terms of getting to the States and getting into that first game and being a part of this team, what has Baze talked to you about in terms of where he wants this team to play and how?
0: Well, we don't want to give too much away, but you can see if you've been watching our games in the recent past, when we've come up against bigger teams now, we really try and stamp our authority on games rather than being dictated to. And, we've had some really good results recently, and we want to take that into the game. Obviously, we know that Iran probably poses the game where if we can get 3 points there, it sets us up magnificently. The other two teams are obviously on paper a lot more difficult, but, football doesn't work out that way. So we'll be approaching each game as best we can, but we're knowing that Iran game first up is the really important one to hopefully get us off to a good start.
2: Tommy Smith joining us on the line. Sorry for the Chris slip in there, mate. I was just reading a text. Someone's saying how much you look alike at one of our listeners. Thinks you and Woody look alike. That's why I got slipped up. I do apologise for that.
0: The amount of times we've been asked if we're brothers when we've been out and about together is uncanny, so I can forgive you. Don't worry.
2: No, I appreciate it. Hey, Tommy, we're over the moon for you, and we know how respected you are in that all-whites environment and by football fans around the world, and for, as I mentioned, the number of clubs you've played for. So make sure you enjoy every second of this trip, and you know that Kiwis will be right behind the team as they try to do something that's never been done before, and we can't wait to see you all in action.
0: Thank you very much for the support, and thanks for having me on.
2: Great stuff. Tommy Smith, at the ripe young age of 35, with the All Whites to head to America, his second World Cup.
1: Yeah, how special is that, eh? That knowledge of, he's spent the last 3 years doing this. If he wasn't up for this, he would have retired 3 years ago. Keep that in mind. But this selection, I know there's been a lot of talk about should a younger person have been selected or otherwise, but I tell you what, he would have put his body through the ringer to get there.
2: Yeah,
1: and pretty cool that it's happened. And of course, with the World Cup, Scotty, we'll be 39 games live here on Sport Nation, so looking forward to that, including all the All Whites games and every game from the quarter final stage upwards too. So bring on the World Cup here at Sport Nation. We've got you covered.
2: Official broadcaster right here on the Kiwi Voice of Sport. Chemist Warehouse, keeping Kiwis healthy every day. We're going to have a catch-up with Rick and Chappie, and also Paul Mawati just around the corner. And the Alphabet is live. You've got one last chance through the break here, team, to get your bet in. If Alpha includes it, $100 bonus cash bet, courtesy of our friends at the TAB. You could be one of the legs. You could be in for a share of the winnings. Don't miss out. Get texting now.
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1: Tune in for live commentary of the Tigers against the Sea Eagles. 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

0: And I think, as the cultural architect, as Darren Paisley put it,
1: he certainly did not shy away from that title when we spoke to him this morning.
0: But, you know, the thing that I thought about that, and I'm keen to get Siggy's take on it, is George Stanger has been playing all season for Kilmarnock in the Scottish Premier League, and he misses out to a guy that's playing in the fifth tier of English football.
1: What about the end of that league, by the way? Did you see that?
0: It's on a heater, isn't
1: it? Oh, Hearts fans. Crushed.
0: Yeah, so so we'll do that with Siggy anyway, and then we'll catch up with Brooke Graham, talk some harness. Thad Taylor, we'll talk some thoroughbreds, of course. And we're going to go to Aussie and Scott Pride from Zero Tackle, who's a big Dragons fan.
1: Oh.
0: We're going to talk to him about Metcalf.
1: But they're still good fans.
0: You know, apparently. You know how the Warriors got something for Mitch Barnett from the Broncos?
1: Yeah.
0: I've been looking through that St. George team and going, what do you want out of that rebel?
1: I don't think they're getting anything. I think they've just seen a chance to say, I'll save the money. Thanks very much, Luke. See you later.
0: Yeah. The only player I thought was a maybe would be Toby Couchman, if you're looking for a replacement for Barnett. He's good defensively, really.
2: He's not leaving, though. His brother's there, too. But I'm with you. Yep, it would have been good. Hey, question for old mate you got coming on. The dodgiest deal you had to do to get a tennis player here.
1: The dodgiest deal. Actually, that's a great idea, Carl Budge. The dodgiest deal you had to do to get a tennis star. I had to make ice creams once with Venus Williams.
0: Okay.
1: I don't know if that was an inducement for her to come to New Zealand. Well, it just so happened that I was there.
0: I did hear that there was, if I'm only going to come if I can make ice cream with Sumo.
1: We did soft serves.
0: Yeah.
1: With Venus Williams. Anyway, we've got to go. Have a great show, Rick. I think we've got Paul Moati on the line. It's TAB odds. Up to you can stay for this if you like, Rick, because you know Paul Moati. He's always got a tip or two. Paul Moati out of the TAB, tab.co.nz is where you can watch a bit live on your favourite sports. NRL. Paulie, NRL.
3: Yeah. Yes, yeah, it's all on. In fact, I've just gone and looked at her Instagram page, and it says former tennis player, also made ice cream with Sumo. So you're right up there, Sumo, big time. But in terms of the NRL Magic Round in Brisbane this weekend, we've got a couple of games tonight. The Sharks up against the Bulldogs. Tough one to pick for mine. Both teams are, well, I think the Sharks are pretenders. And they're favourites here. I can't take them as a favourite. But the Bulldogs have been deplorable as well. The game that really interests me tonight are the Rabbitohs up against the Dolphins. Rabbitohs, $2.10 outsiders. The Dolphins, $1.73. Latrell Mitchell will be playing, but he won't be taking the goal kicks. I'll tell you what, this is two of the best centres going round in NRL, in Latrell Mitchell and Herbie Farnworth. That'll be worth the price of admission, but I think this game goes overs. The total set at 55.5. Over the last five games that the Rabbitohs have played, the least amount of points that they've scored is 30. So they can score points, and we know that the Dolphins can also move the ball around. So I really do like over 55.5 in that Rabbitohs-Dolphins game tonight. Waz fans, of course, will be looking forward to Sunday where they take on the Broncos. The Waz, $1.70. Broncos, $2.15. The promo team, we've got a little power pick for Waz fans. Lekahalasima to be an anytime try scorer. That's been boosted from $2.35 out to $3. And, of course, the final game of the round was basically a training run for the Panthers, isn't it? They're $1.04. They were 26.5 point favourites yesterday. They're now 28.5 point favourites. This is absolutely horrible. Look, if you're going to have a bet in that game, I suggest you have a look at the try scorers. And although Milky Jenkins hasn't scored a try in his last couple, I think he bounces back big time here. I think he'd score at least a double. So Milky Jenkins to score two tries is now into $1.91. Oh, my goodness.
1: Gosh,
3: Don't forget the same game, multi-promo as well.
1: Okay, Paulie. Hey, look, lots to get on the league, but also Super Rugby this weekend, and there's A-League tonight, and there's the Phoenix Women. So make sure you get to tab.co.nz or download the app. Make sure you have a punt. There's so much to punt on as well. Paulie, we're going to have to leave it there because the Alpha is about to tell us what his alphabet is this weekend. So we'll say see you later. Have a great weekend, and we'll catch up Monday, pal.
3: Yeah, cheers, guys. Don't forget, Grinsinger Moon going around race 6 Ellerslie. I think we jump back on again.
1: Grinsinger Moon, race 6 Ellerslie. Appreciate that. Righto, Alpha, the time is now. Or not.
2: Just going to wait for him to get off the phone. We've been here before.
1: Oh, yeah, that's right.
4: Yeah, that's how it works. Okay. right.
1: Hold on a Friday. Don't come at me like that.
4: The alphabet. We are going with, I've got two.

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0: Spencer all the way, Spencer scores, and this will probably win the game for the Auckland Blues inside the last 5 minutes of the match. Carlos Spencer backs up well, it's his forte, and he scores a try, and that's taken Auckland into the lead.
1: Yeah, to clear, Pacino, Levere stepping, Levere stops the pass,

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15: It's 9:23 here on Sport Nation Mornings with Rick and Chappie, and Blue CEO Cal Budge is with us. 8833 Signet Powerbank text machine for your questions for Cal. One of the things I wanted to ask you about Eden Park, right? You know, there's a bit of a, is it too big? Because 45,000. But I actually see there is, it gives you some possibilities, particularly with Auckland Cricket leaving the outer oval.

0: It is 22 away from 10, and we have to say goodbye now to Carl Budge. But, mate, thanks very much for coming in. I hope you got something out of this as well. And I look forward to hearing Chappie's report on Monday of his experience at the Blues, mate. Have a great one.
1: I'm going to ring Carl Budge again if I get kicked out of the Blues.
2: Oh, with your behaviour, yeah, that's probably paying short odds. Yeah. Can you be part of your multi later on?
0: Oh, yeah, exactly. He is from West Auckland. It is 21 away from 10 here on Sport Nation Mornings.
3: 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Two English giants go head-to-head as Chelsea take on Manchester City at Wembley. With silverware and history on the line, can City add another trophy to the cabinet? Or will Chelsea rise to the occasion on the biggest stage? The FA Cup final. Chelsea against Manchester City. Kick-off 2 a.m. Sunday. 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
0: It is 17 away from 10 o'clock here on Sport Nation Mornings with Rick and Chappie. And Carl Budge at Blue CO has just left the building. But we did have a lot of questions we didn't get to, unfortunately. But the amount of texts we got through was

0: within an event. But we want to hear from you because we build a five-leg Betcha multi every Friday, and we've got $100 in Betcha bonus cash to put on it. 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So text us through with you're locked in. What is going to happen this weekend in sport? 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You're in the draw even if we don't use your leg, but we are looking for five legs. So 8833, that is the Signet Powerbank text machine as we look to build this five-leg multi. It is the Friday lock-in five-leg multi. 8833, 13 away from 10.
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2: It's Magic Round, and the Warriors are back and refreshed after the bye. Now, they head to Brisbane to take on the Broncos. 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We've got you covered with all the action, thanks to our mates at ECN. The Warriors against the Broncos. Kick off 6.

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1: Greatness doesn't begin at the finish line. 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
3: It is 9 away from 10 o'clock. We just had Carl Budge, CEO from the Blues, in with us. And Irish John was busy on the text machine, and now he's called in. Morning, John. How you doing?
4: Yeah, good, thanks. Hey, so can you explain to me, after that interview, what exactly in his plans? I know he has to have time to get it in place, but what exactly were the plans? We heard nothing.
5: Plans in terms of what? Sorry, John?
4: Like his overall plans of, like, is he improving the attendance there?
5: I think Blues attendance is up this year, from what I understand, and then from what Carl was saying there, they've got various opportunities to engage in different fans, whether that's food trucks, fan zones is an area that they've got in there, one of their stands this year. As he mentioned, they've got the stuff with Lego to try and engage some kids as well, so they're definitely trying some different
3: they're
5: stuff.
3: I think there's pre-match and halftime entertainment from like Kings, big artists.
5: Kings, Drax Project earlier this season. So. And they're bringing in different food vendors that they normally wouldn't have inside the stadium and having them in food trucks. So they're certainly trying stuff.
4: So, like, as far as I know, who actually owns, I think it's out of his hands, somebody else, who owns actually the stadium, it's out of his hands, is a separate organisation.
3: Yeah.
4: Is that true?
3: Yeah.
4: Is that,
3: yes. Yeah, they're a tenant, basically.
4: Yeah. It's so difficult for them. We all wish them the best of luck, but...
3: Indeed. Well, John, thanks for calling and thanks for texting, mate. Appreciate it. Irish John with us talking there. Ed is also called through. Morning, Ed. How are you?
6: Yeah, I'm good. Thanks. And yourself?
3: Yeah, good. Thanks, mate. What did you want to say regarding the Blues and the Carl Budge interview?
6: Well, I thought he spoke really well. And you can definitely see where he's trying to go with that. But yeah, not an easy task to pick up and run with. But I think what he said, you could extrapolate out over, all of the Super Rugby. And it's the getting the kids and it's rejuvenating that sort of grassroots group kids. And weirdly enough, I got invited to an ice hockey match down in Dunedin. We're lucky in Dunedin. We could play ice hockey all year round because it's cold. Outside, no. But I've never been to an ice hockey match. I'm not an ice hockey fan. My first thing is you don't get many retired soccer players moving over to ice hockey. Good lord, that's a brutal game. But holy cow, all the guys are about 6'5". It was unbelievable. But what they did really, really, really well is that the whole place was just full of kids. I almost thought it was at the wrong game. It was just families and kids. Half the kids weren't even watching the ice hockey. They were just there because it was a fun place to be. They had like kids' food for like, it was like a couple of bucks for a puddle of chips and stuff like that. And there's food trucks outside. Like the whole thing was just like, just come along. If you want to watch the game, fine. But there'll be loads of fun stuff to do. If not, and it's that sort of thing. And I think if you combine that with getting Super Rugby out of empty stadiums, like, I mean, I know it's going to offend some people, but like the Cape Town, whether you're playing cricket or rugby, and like Eden Park, these are deathly awful places atmospherically, and like kids just don't want to sit in a big empty iron box. Like I've been to the Cape Town a few times. Like if you could design the world's worst, most uninspiring stadium, then you come up with the Cape Town or Eden Park, unless it's completely full for all blacks. But I think going around the regions and engaging communities that way, like smaller stadiums, like it's in our nature as humans if something's sold out or we couldn't get in one week, you'd be like, I'm bloody going next week. I'll get my ticket early next week. I'm not missing out again.
3: Yeah. Ed, I appreciate your call, mate. Thanks. Some really great points there from you. We had a stat, actually, from the Australian Tennis Open, which is a big park area with lots of things to do outside of the tennis. It's something like 25% of people that go there never watch a single ball of tennis. They go for the experience. So maybe you're onto something with the way ice hockey have done it. And in terms of former footballers,

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0: 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Basketball, soccer, NRL, UFC and rugby all season long. 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

0: two teams on the rise who perhaps a lot of people, in particular Manly, had written off a few weeks ago. But yeah, for the Tigers to be missing those players, I don't mind that as an option.
1: Yeah, Tim in the 09 saying, Dolphins, Rabbits, he's going for the try bet, either team under 12.5 points, which gives you a 25-point spread. So Tim is taking that one. Plenty of options. 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
2: It's Magic Round, and the Warriors are back and refreshed after the bye. Now, they head to Brisbane to take on the Broncos. The defending premiers haven't had it all their own way so far, while the Warriors are looking to keep the momentum going in one of the biggest weekends on the rugby league calendar. We've got you covered with all the action, thanks to our mates at SEN. The Warriors against the Broncos. Kick off 6:05 Sunday night, live right here on Sport Nation.
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7: It is 26 away from 11 here on Sport Nation Mornings with Rick and Chappie. A few texts coming through on 8833, including a few for the Friday lock-in, Chappie.
8: South's beating the Dolphins again, says Mark. I can't see that happening.
7: Not with the backline the Souths have got against the Dolphins' backline.
8: No Johnston.
7: Yeah.
8: Luttrell's apparently injured.
7: Yes.
8: A rookie halfback.
7: Yeah.
8: Mate, the Dolphins can pile on points really quickly as well. Like you can blink and they've scored 10 points quickly, exactly, as they showed against the Warriors.
7: Yeah. Another text, Penrith are playing St. George. How could Manly be the only one to score 20 points?
8: Only one in that game is, yes, what that.
7: Yeah, the bet is only means. The one in, yeah, so yes, that's why I said Manly versus Tigers. That's what Richard was talking about.
8: Yep.
7: Not for the round,
8: no,
7: just for that game. Hope that clears things up for you. But it is the Friday lock, and we are putting together a five-leg Betcha multi. So what is locked in to happen this weekend in the world of sports? Let us know. Text with your name and your Betcha account number as well, and you could win the five-leg multi with $100 bonus cash put in on it for you.
8: For the person...

0: just 11 from 19 combined. Have the bookies just got this one wrong?
1: It's always tricky, 2,200 metre standing start races, because the start is vital. All standing starts are, but particularly over 2,200 metres, sort of in this grade as well, where most of them can step and run at a solid clip, which makes it hard for those off handicaps. As long as Little Spike is safely away, he's not going to be that far from them in the six-horse field. You'd expect he's going to be one out, two back at worst. In saying that, there's a few horses off the front, the Lincolns most notably, that will probably step and roll. So Leo Lincoln won the Country Cups final on the Night of Champions at Cambridge, but all of his best work has seemingly been at Cambridge. He hasn't won that many races at Alexandra Park, and I think Sugar Ray Lincoln's race very well, but can be slightly quirky. So, small field, very tough race that.
2: All right, Britt, time for your best of the weekend, and it can't be Ezra Mam against the Warriors. What have you got?
1: No, I wouldn't be trusting anything regarding the Broncos at the moment. But my best comes up in race number four tonight at Addington. Race four, number three, Axel Rose, is a horse and a square gator who I have a lot of time for, and I think he's going to really make his way through the grades. Three runs back this prep, they've all had a lot of merit. Very unlucky last time out behind one over the line who goes around as one of the key contenders in the higher grade trot tonight. He's starting to work out this racing paper, and I think with many of his major rivals drawn off handicaps, he can be really, really hard to get by tonight. So race four, number three, Addington, Axel Rose.
0: You're not tipping out your own horse. That has to be a fine of some sort.
1: No, well, why would I want to put that extra pressure on myself?
0: Come on. Come on. Where's
1: I try not to even look at the race, to be honest. I don't tip in that race at all, because if I tip him and he loses, people will think I'm a pickle. And if I don't tip him and he wins, they'll think I'm trying to be sneaky. So I just stay out completely.
2: Fair enough. I like it. Well, good luck to you on the punt and in the training circle as well, mate, this weekend.
0: Good luck, mate.
1: Awesome. Thanks, guys.
2: Cheers. Britt Graham there with us, talking harness racing. It is a 10:45 here on Sport Nation Mornings with Rick and Chappie. We'll be back after this.
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4: 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Two English giants go head to head as Chelsea take on Manchester City at Wembley. With silverware and history on the line, can City add another trophy to the cabinet, or will Chelsea rise to the occasion on the biggest stage? The FA Cup final. Chelsea against Manchester City. 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
1: Let's bring in Blake Ashford, our wonderful correspondent, our wonderful rugby league friend. G'day, Bash. The Warriors and the Broncos.
2: Oh, Steffi, I'm so excited for the Warriors to play this game. I like the Warriors 1-12. They've never beaten a team by 13-plus at Magic Round. Mm. They've never lost by 13-plus at Magic Round. So they're either the 1-12 margin either way, but I'm very confident that the Warriors win this game.
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4: Extreme pressure here. The kick by Reynolds comes down right near the goal line. And the Broncos have pinched it, and Ben Hunt, the veteran.
5: Marnie back to Sexton. The bomb across field. They're ready for it. Pereira goes up. Can we get the lead? And they have the first try. And this is one of those blokes who's had a run of tries against the Titans. Jacob Kiraz with Couchman. Corrissau the Luai. Across field, out the back. Galvin! Brilliant to Staines.
6: A touch of magic from Lachie Galvin out to this man, who looks fantastic flying through the air to score the try.
7: It is a couple of minutes past 11 o'clock here on your Friday morning on Sport Nation Mornings with Rick and Chappie, brought to you by Betcher. Coming up this hour, we're going to talk to Scott Pride shortly from Zero Tackle. We'll talk to him about Luke Metcalf to the Dragons, what that Dragons roster is going to look like. Is there anything in the Dragons roster that the Warriors are going to want? How is this deal going to work? We'll also get his take on the Cleary situation, or Cleary squared situation at Penrith come 2027, Chappie.
8: I think the only way there'd be a Dragons player come across is if Metcalf left early. And Cameron George's statement yesterday, or last night, suggested that they're keeping Metcalf for the rest of the season.
7: Well, they're keeping Barnett for the rest of the season, but yes, we're getting something in exchange because he's going before his contract's finished.
8: Yes.
7: And Metcalf's contract doesn't finish till 28.
8: No, Metcalf has signed a new contract. That's the difference here. So Metcalf's current contract ends at the end of 2026.
7: Mm-hmm.
8: He was then taking up a new contract for 2 years from 2027.
7: Right, I'm
8: with you. The difference there.
7: Okay, there is a difference. All right, colour me corrected. We want to take another correction on the chin here.
8: Yeah, said before that you can't put a Betcher Boost or a Betcher Super Boost into a multi. You used to not be able to. Betcher have changed that.
7: Yep, so yeah, you can.
8: You can indeed. So Craig, thank you for the correction there and for checking that for us.
7: Yeah, 100%. Craig actually also came through on the Ben Sigmund interview saying, I 100% agree with Siggy that the All Whites need to push for a win and not settle for just being there. I agree that in 2010, there were opportunities to push for a win, great achievement to be undefeated, but we also didn't win anything. I'd prefer to have had a crack and lose and not have a go at all. I think in the games against Slovakia and Italy, they did. But I think against Paraguay, they really set up a little bit more defensively. Like, mm-hmm. That's what it felt like. It felt like they didn't really have a crack at Paraguay as much as they could have.
8: On that, Brian messaged through saying, why are you guys proud of the All Whites not winning a game? So what if they didn't lose a game? They never got out of their group, and that will happen again. They aren't a good team. Stop making it that like they are. Brian, I hope that the sun shines on your weekend.
7: Yeah, have a good day, Brian. I hope you enjoy that, my friend. Keep your texts rolling through, too, for your Friday lock-in, five-leg Betcher multi. We are looking for five legs to put on. What is the lock-in for you this weekend? What do you think is definitely going to happen in the world of sport? Because we're going to put this five-leg multi together with $100 bonus cash from Betcher to put on it, and then we're going to give that multi away. All you need to do is text us with an option and your name and your Betcher account number, and you're in the draw.
8: You have to put through a bet, though. There are a couple of cheeky people that are just sending through their name and their account number.
7: Yeah.
8: You need to submit what your Friday lock-in is. I like this one. Something different.
7: Mm.
8: He's a low fidator to win the New Zealand Surfing Pro.
7: Yeah, there you go.

0: Wellington Eagles says the Manly Sea Eagles 13+. And here's one as well, no name on it, but Gina Carano and Ronda Rousey go head to head on a Netflix MMA fight. And he's saying, Carano, to add some meat to your multi, just take her head to head. If you want the safe option, then Ronda by submission. So that would suggest there's value in Carano, but he thinks that probably Rousey's going to win it.
1: Don't bet on a fix.
0: Ooh, coming in hot out of the producer's booth. Keep them coming through. We'll get to more of those next. It's 11:23.
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2: 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The Turnstile.
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6: Welcome back. Rick and Chappy with you. Still plenty to unpack and plenty to argue about. Let's get back into it.
7: It's 11:27 here on Sport Nation Mornings, your Friday with Rick and Chappie. Yeah, and we are putting together the five-leg Friday lock-in. You, get your best bets through to us for the weekend. The thing you think is definitely going to happen this weekend. And the star of the afternoon show has just walked in resplendent in a Phoenix shirt.
8: Got his right last week, didn't he?
7: He did.
9: I think I did, didn't I?
7: Yeah. Braden Harrison, a producer extraordinaire for afternoons today, mate. What is coming up after 12?
9: Well, we've got Staffy and Jello on a Friday, of course, and the boys will be talking, first of all, at 1 o'clock. Our first hour, of course, talk back. We want to hear from you. Obviously, big news with Luke Metcalf. Want to hear people's thoughts on that. But also, on how to resell rugby to a fatigued market. So we're getting Isaac John on at 1 p.m. To talk about how to sell rugby to punters. He's got a new initiative called YKTR, where he's... You know, him and former players are sort of working out how to market things again to the public. So we're getting him on at 1 o'clock. We've also got Titans captain Georgia Hale on at about 1:30 this afternoon. She's re-signed with the Titans for the NRLW season to talk about how that club's going and also just the growth of the competition.
7: New ownership, etc.
9: And of course, Jeremy Paul show at 2 o'clock. That's a usual feature for a Friday. And also Wayne Goldsmith in studio at about 20 past two to talk about coaching and mentoring in sport. So that's what we've got coming up this afternoon.
8: Nice.
7: Now, nice. You'll be asking him about the Tommy Smith selection in the New Zealand World Cup squad in terms of you talking about coaching and mentoring, because he's very much been, I think, as a mentor, selected for the mentorship.
9: Yeah, definitely an angle for Tommy Smith, and is probably the most talked about out of the 26 selected yesterday. We could definitely pose that to him as to why he adds to the squad from that point of view.
8: It's modern man management, right?
7: Yeah.
8: That's what that is.
9: Because will he play?
7: No. God, I don't think so.
9: No.
8: I think a lot of centre-backs would have to go down for him to play.

0: Yeah, exactly. And Braden, just before we let you go, mate, you're in here in your Phoenix shirt on Footy Shirt Friday. Your prediction for the Ninja A-League Grand Final?
1: Now, I've got a bit of hope for them this weekend, actually, because I think when you lose to a team eight times in a row, you've got to get the monkey off the back at some point.
0: You're due,
1: exactly. So I'm going to predict a 2-1 win for the Phoenix in extra time, so 1-1 at full time, 2-1 to win in extra time. I'm going to predict a goal for Michaela Woods and Pia Vlok as well, I reckon.
2: Sounds like
1: we'll
2: a same game multi.
0: Yeah, it sounds a lot like a same game multi. Have you added this up yet?
1: I have not.
0: Okay.
1: I have not. That's just my gut feeling.
0: We'll work that out in the break, and we'll come back to you with what that is worth. Also, when we come back, we're going to talk to Thad Taylor. Braden, thanks for coming in, mate. Have a great show. It is 11:30.
3: It's Magic Round, and the Warriors are back and refreshed after the bye. Now, they head to Brisbane to take on the Broncos. The defending premiers haven't had it all their own way so far, while the Warriors are looking to keep the momentum going in one of the biggest weekends on the rugby league calendar. We've got you covered with all the action, thanks to our mates at SEN. The Warriors against the Broncos. Kick off 6:05 Sunday night, live right here on Sport Nation. 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
7: It is 25 away from midday. Joining us now is Thad Max from Beyond the Blunderdome. G'day Thad, how are you, mate?
8: Oh, something new every week. Something new every week. That's why I love the show. Good morning, Ricardo. Good morning, Chappy. I am well.
9: I was going to call you a top four Taylor, given we talked you into a top four last week for your best bet.
8: Yeah, thank you, Chappy. Yeah, it wasn't quite what I was after, to be perfectly honest, but did hold up my leg of the five-leg multi, it must be said. So I'm pleased about that.
9: Yeah, and then a hurricane let us down.
8: Oh, finishing on Norfolk. Oh, would you believe it? Yeah, couldn't see that one coming.
7: Mate, I would imagine all of the bookies at the Tab and Betcha got bonuses last week after how many multis fell over on Fee not scoring?
8: Yeah, look, I've said this a few times on air, and I mean, look, you know, years ago when I started, we're talking the back end of 20 years ago, you know, it was head-to-heads, it was lines, now it's high-scoring, and outside backs basically scoring a lot of tries, because that's the power and the popularity of same game multi. So, you know, if the points go over and the backs have scored, you could be pretty much guaranteed we'll be in for a bath. So yeah, it wasn't great when someone like that doesn't score. Will Jordan's obviously a man, I know he's been under an injury crowd recently, but he's a man that goes in nearly every same game multi for a try scorer as well. So those popular guys certainly will make or break our weekend off them.
7: Yeah, it's actually an interesting point you bring up there, Chappy, about Cody Taylor, because all this talk about this hybrid player, Lestifying a Nuku, going from centre to seven. I mean, Cody's been going from hooker to wing for like three seasons.
8: Yeah, look, they've found the hookers, the odd setters now.
7: Yeah.
8: They've really factored in a lot more. And it probably took them a while. Maybe it was an edge for customers for a while, but you'll now see those try-scoring hookers are right up at the sharp end of the market, the Cody Taylors and the like. Asafa Umuas.
9: Yeah, and I'm a big fan of, as some of our texters are, Somersoni Taukeaho, first, second or third try-scorer against the Highlanders, just quietly, Thad. So let's talk some racing then. If we start at headquarters, we've got Ellerslie and Ōtaki this weekend. The listed Champagne Stakes is race three. Small field for what is a $100,000 race, but it's an historic race when you look at some of the big names that have won it over the years. Excite is the $1.70 favourite for this one after taking out the Great Northern Foal. Stablemate Incandescent is $4.50. It seems like, you mentioned multis before, it seems like we're just putting

0: and enjoy your weekend out there.
1: Oh, well, simply the best. And nothing different from Thad Taylor as Tina Turner, star of Beyond the Thunderdome, would have said. Thanks very much. 12 away from 12. When we come back, we'll have the Friday Lock-In.
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3: 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Two English giants go head to head as Chelsea take on Manchester City at Wembley. With silverware and history on the line, can City add another trophy to the cabinet? Or will Chelsea rise to the occasion on the biggest stage? The FA Cup final. Chelsea against Manchester City. Kick off 2 a.m. Sunday. 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
4: Tune in for live commentary of the Tigers against the Sea Eagles. 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
1: All right, we've had plenty of options come through for the Friday lock, and looking for the options that you think are locked in to happen this weekend in sport.
4: Great variety today.
1: Yeah, really good. We had surfing. We've had racing, we've had football, we've had rugby league, we've had some UFC, we've had all

0: lot of interest. How did last week's multi go? Well, last week's multi, two fell over, so it didn't come in. Daniel Tupou, first, second, third try scorer, didn't come in. That was one option that fell over. He did score two tries, but not until the second half.
1: He was like the fifth and sixth try scorer.
0: Yeah, and then Fihi for the Canes, unbelievably against Moana, when everybody else scored about five tries, he got none.
1: I think we had him in, was it two plus tries?
0: Yeah.
1: And he didn't score none.
0: No, that's right.
1: Didn't score one.
0: It's
1: he scored
0: England.
1: None. It's didn't
0: great.
1: Score any.
0: Right.
1: I somewhat self-backpatting.
0: Yeah.
1: I'm talking really good England this morning.
0: Awesome.
1: I had Morby and Fihi three plus tries combined. And I was like, oh, great. Like, all Morby just needs to score a try.
0: Yeah.
1: Josh Morby, three tries.
0: Yeah, thanks very much.
1: Thank you.
0: So here's what we've got to. We've got Axel Rose in Addington, race four tonight at 2:25. That was BG's best for the weekend.
1: I did see you smile and your eyes light up when you heard the name of that horse.
0: Yeah, I was trying to think of a Guns N' Roses song to parody, like to pun it off it, but I couldn't come up with one.
1: Burning in here.
0: Yeah. Well, you know, I was like, oh, yeah, lots of options, but I didn't get to any of them. Won't be November rain, probably May rain tonight at Addington. Samisoni Tokiahau, first, second, or third try scorer for the Chiefs at $3.70.
1: Yes. $3.70 for that.
0: Yeah.
1: I love that.
0: Grafter Burners, $2.15. Doombin, race eight, that's top three. The Super Boost, Cam Pereira and Watene Zalesniak, two plus tries combined, boosted from $1.85 to $2.50. Mm-hmm. And then Thad's, Silky Schubert, $1.95, top three. Put it all together, $87.25.
1: I love that. And the winner of it this week, because of his Panthers by a million over the Dragons, isn't a better option, is Richard.
0: Congratulations, Richard. If this comes back, it is all yours. And I can tell you, it will return with $100 bonus cash on it, $8,625.
1: I really hope it happens. I hope for Richard's sake it happens.
0: So do I. How good would that be?
1: Have a good weekend, everyone. Ka kite.
2: It's Magic Round, and the Warriors are back and refreshed after the bye. Now, they head to Brisbane to take on the Broncos. The defending premiers haven't had it all their own way so far. While the Warriors are looking to keep the momentum going in one of the biggest weekends on the rugby league calendar, we've got you covered with all the action. Thanks to our mates at SEN. The Warriors against the Broncos. Kick off 6:05 Sunday night, live right here on Sport Nation.
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